0: get around these Aussie tours on Triple J.
1: Did you hear? Sidefest is coming back. The beloved Perth Festival has reeled in another gorgeous lineup for November. Happening across 2 days, you can expect acts like the Tullamarines, Small Fish, Sly Withers, and heaps more to set the vibes right in time for summer. You can catch it all at the Rosemount Hotel in Boorloo, Perth on November 20 and 21.
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0: We started with new music from Georgia Smith and her new record, What Are the Odds? Dominic Fike in there with a new record, which he is giving to us piece by piece. It is called How to Quit Smoking. It's his third record, and it sees him actually kind of doing it in real time. I think he made the track that we just heard, Wallflower, a few days ago, dropped it, and we're going to be getting that kind of live album from him throughout the process. And right there, Jiggets and Vembi on that track, seeing stars. I love Holly texting in all caps, just Jiggy. Yes. 50 Ballerinas is the name of the new record, and he joined Kaylin Crabb on Mix Up recently and on the Friday Mix to talk about what it is about this record, the connection with ballerinas.
1: Yeah, I've been working on this album. It's my debut. It's called 50 Ballerinas. And I've been slowly, during my shows, I started with one ballerina. I added two more. The most I've used is 15. And now, you know, my goal has been working up to 50, which is also just kind of the ethos of the album. It's like the best, most grandiose, you know, working with my favorite artists, my favorite producers, just making the best possible product I can with what I have. So the whole album's about touring, and it's about how I love this thing so much. I had a job last year that I quit. So my life basically went from a 9-to-5 to being on tour every single weekend. So it's quite a crazy shift. Ballet also, you know, there's this amazing, beautiful thing on stage, which I could never do. I think it's like the best, hardest art form. But behind stage, there's like bloody point shoes and people like having to get surgeries. And it's just like this really tough thing to make this beauty on stage. And I think touring has been the same, like sort of reflection.

0: perspective of that, where I'm traveling all the time, not really sleeping, but then the hour, 2 hours I get every night on stage is like makes everything else worth it. Yeah, I fell in love with it. Now I have a lot of ballerina friends and we try to do everything together.
1: I love that. You know, Jigget's just getting a whole lot of ballerinas in his social circle and a part of this new record. 50 Ballerinas is the name of it. And right now you are listening to Triple J, where I'm taking you through some of the best new music from the week that was. Local releases coming up from Baker Boy and Sydney Phillips. And right here, Lizzie McAlpine. Gosh, if you're feeling a little bit tender on this Monday morning, hold on to your hat. New record Angel is going to be out September 18, and this is Ugly Things.

the team rather than entirely on her own. And it's called See You Next Tuesday, if you catch my drift. That track, Ha Ha Ha, featuring Bootleg Baby. Before that, we had the Danger Deluxe record from Baker Boy. He said these songs, they cannot end up on the cutting room floor, but they can't go into the next era. So he wanted to give them to you. And you had Yongu. He said, the fever is that joy. I need that joy. Janje needs that joy. And I think the world does too. And at the very top, Lizzie McAlpine with Ugly Things. Right now, you are listening to some of the best new music here on Triple J. And last week, we got the new one from Balu Brigada. This one feels like a bit of an epic. It's called Bedhead. It's got a real swing to it as well. And new Remy Wolf on the way.

the new jaunt from Balu Brigada. It's called Bedhead here on Triple J Mornings. I'm Lucy Smith. If you want to check out all these new drops, whether they're new albums, mixtapes, some of the big announcements from the week that was, you can head to, in case you missed it, it is your one-stop shop for all the new music news and what you should be across heading into the week. It's all under In Case You Missed It on Triple J Mornings. And I'm going to leave you with this. We got the announcement that Remi Wolf is bringing us her new album, Mud. I love the album cover, and this is the latest with Bottle.

0: Jack James with Triple J News. South Australia's Environment Minister says a suspected case of H5 bird flu in a seal near Kangaroo Island is a considerable and concerning shift. The suspected case in a long-nosed fur seal occurred at the Pages Conservation Park. They're two small islands where a presumed mass mortality event in birds was detected last week. Environment Minister Emily Burke says the Pages are a breeding site for the endangered Australian sea lion.
1: Our sea lions are considered vulnerable because of they share their habitat with wild sea birds, and when we have that close interaction with birds and also seals, there's a higher probability of getting bird flu.
0: Kangaroo Island Mayor Michael Pengelly says the latest findings are concerning.
2: We're going to have to deal with it as it arises. So, you know, we've clearly got a sea lion colony down at Seal Bay and a few along the coast.
0: The federal government intends to push ahead with new national energy and water rules for AI data centres, despite opposition from Queensland and the Northern Territory. The Prime Minister is meeting with state and territory leaders this week to seek agreement on his proposal to make data centres build new renewable power supplies to avoid more demand that would push up electricity prices. Queensland and the Northern Territory are refusing to sign on, but the federal government is vowing to go over their heads. The Shadow Energy Minister Dan Tehan is questioning how that would work.
3: The fact now he's going to use desperate measures and probably unconstitutional measures to try and force Queensland and the Northern Territory to take a particular course of action is just absurd.
0: Elsewhere today, renters are having to find $48 a week more, or nearly $2,500 a year, than they were last year to cover their rent. Northern WA is the nation's most expensive location to rent, according to the report from Everybody's Home, followed by the Gold Coast, Sydney, Sunshine Coast and Perth. Everybody's Home spokesperson May Azizi says the government's changes to budget and property tax laws will help first home buyers, but won't necessarily help any renters.
4: So if you're renting $130,000 a year, you're still spending more than a third of your income on rent. And if you're earning an average income, so that's somewhere between $70,000 and $80,000, you're spending about two-thirds of your income.
0: And just briefly in sport, Australia's women's hockey team has booked a spot in the semi-finals of the Hockey World Cup after securing the 1 point they needed in a tense scoreless draw with India. They'll face either Argentina, Belgium or Spain in their semi-final on Thursday morning Australian time. Meanwhile, in the men's competition, Australia's campaign has come to an end after a 4-2 defeat to Germany overnight. That's the news for now. Right around Australia, it's Triple J.

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1: Tell me where that nigga Cupid, I'ma beat his ass up. I told him I don't want no love, boy, he need to catch up. Cause now I've seen so many blemishes, I need to patch up. Wanna wait till I'm that nigga, till I slide a what's up. But now I found me a Chanel, I wanna see both sides. Gotta pray up on my vision, for I see those.

It's Safdie Wildin' Out from his new EP, O'Run, and he said this EP is about love. He kept using the sun as a metaphor without meaning to. He said, because that's what love has always felt like from my perspective. He said, in all of these songs, I'm hoping and pining because it's the closest I've been. O'Run, the new EP from Safdie, former Unearthed High alumni, and you can check out that track right now. It is called Wildin' Out over on his Unearthed profile. Tinashe in there too with Crash Out, and we went back to 2009 with Bag Raiders, Shooting Stars. Coming up, a previous Hottest 100 number one. What am I going to pick? What moment is it going to take you back to? You'll find out in two tracks' time. And this is Charlie XCX, Camera.

Stand is just around the corner, and every day in the lead-up to the festival, we're giving you the chance to score some free tickets to head along. With a stacked lineup including Nina Jirachi, DMAs, Genesis Owusu, Mayer, Betty Rays, and a Triple J Unearthed winner, you'd be silly to miss this one. You've got until September 5 to win. Listen daily for your chance to snag the tickets.

Really of the era. 2021, Like a Virgin, The Wiggles covering Tame Impala's Elephant, and that one coming in at number one in the hottest 100 that year, giving everyone the nostalgia that they needed at that time, I reckon. Before that, you had Full Nelson with Keepsake and Charlie XCX at the very top with Camera. I'm Lucy, and something just landed in my email that truly made me gasp. Guess who is coming back to Australia?

underscores live return and playing theatres around the country. So Friday, December 11 in Brisbane at the Princess Theatre, Monday, December 14 at 170 in Russell, Melbourne, and Thursday, December 17 at the Metro Theatre. The Brisbane and Sydney shows all ages. That is going to be some serious musical awakenings for some people under 18. Seriously, underscores bringing this record you down under. Oh, this will be my first time seeing underscores because you know I'm going. Thursday, December 17 in Sydney is the show that I will be heading to. What about you? Chuck it in your group chat. Details for this one you can check out online. Oh my gosh, do I play a song now? Surely. Let me check. Did Abby and Tyrone play a song in break? No. Oh my gosh. Let's do this. What do I want to play? I think I just want to play my favourite from underscores, who is making their way to Australia this December. Hey, hey, hey, hey. It is Tell Me You Want It, Triple J.

On the text line, what a diamond, haven't heard in ages. Taking you back to 2010, Adrian Lux, Teenage Crime. You had Troye Sivan in there, Tyler, and at the very top, Underscores, who has announced some sideshows alongside her Australian visit. Tell Me You Want It is what you heard. Those shows going down in December, and you can check out all the dates and details via Triple J's Instagram. Right now, music from Bugs. This is Tough Love. Happy Monday.

It's Ethan French, Reckless and Arranged, making music day by day, putting it out almost immediately. Day 56 is what you just heard. Before that, Kobe D, Aim for the Stars. Flying through this Monday, how does it feel for you? I'm Lucy Smith, this is Triple J Mornings. Tuvelu will get you to the 11 a.m. headlines. This is Disco Tits. I love it.

0: John James with Triple J News. The Federal Environment Minister says Australia is preparing to see mass deaths of birds and mammals from bird flu. Yesterday, Australia confirmed its first case of H5 bird flu detected in a mammal, a fur seal that was found dead in South Australia's southeast. There's now a second suspected case in a seal that's been discovered. Murray Watt says it's serious but not unexpected.
1: I know that is a very distressing thing for Australians to hear, but we also need to be realistic. This is what we've seen happen overseas. Australia is very fortunate that we've been the last continent on Earth to have this strain of bird flu happen.
0: A new report looking at rental affordability around Australia reveals even those earning six figures are experiencing rental stress. Tasman Buckle has more.
2: The report from advocacy group Everybody's Home shows someone earning $70,000 a year would need to spend two-thirds of their weekly pay to afford the national median rent. Those earning $40,000 a year would need to spend about 90% of their earnings to pay the same rent. Meanwhile, those on $130,000 would need to spend about a third of their income. Northern Western Australia is the most expensive location to rent, followed by the Gold Coast, Sydney, and the Sunshine Coast. Everybody's Home is calling for limits on rent increases to be introduced around the country, similar to those in place in the ACT.
0: The Victorian Premier is adamant the state will be able to afford a new free dental care plan, saying the focus is shifting to basic services compared to big infrastructure projects. Labor has promised 10 free walk-in dental clinics from the middle of next year if it wins the November state election. It's been costed at around $230 million over 3 years, but Premier Ben Carroll says there won't be any extra taxes to cover the plan.
3: I want to be a Premier that is focused on the basics. Focus on health, focus on education, focus on local roads, not big expensive projects, focusing on the things that everyday Victorians need. Fighting for working people is what I'm about.
0: Northern Territory Police are searching for a prisoner who escaped from custody in Tennant Creek yesterday, who they believe may be travelling towards Alice Springs. Police allege 28-year-old Jaden Miller absconded from the Barkley work camp at about 5:20 yesterday afternoon and is believed to have removed his electronic monitoring device. Police have released a photo of the man who was last seen wearing a yellow shirt and blue shorts. They're warning the public not to approach him and to contact authorities instead. And Sydney's Charlie Curnow has won the AFL's Coleman Medal for the leading goal kicker in a season for the third time. He kicked 69 goals, six more than the Brisbane Lions' Logan Morris. That's the news for now. Right around Australia, it's Triple J.

Role model Harmony on Triple J, coming off his new record, Chuck Timely and the Hourglass. Good morning. My name is Lucy. Very soon we'll be getting into this week's feature album from DMAs ahead of their appearance at our one night stand in Griffith. If you are heading along, I want to hear from you. 0439 757 555, because this week we're also giving away some cheeky little tickets. More on how you can win those later right here. Stan Atlantic, this is Lucid.

1-4 have released their new single. It's called Him. They said this record took shape after a recent trip to Malaysia. The scale of Johor put us in the mindset where we were inspired by the culture of discipline, execution and loyalty. And right there, that is alongside some big tour news of them. They're doing a regional run this September and October, so you can see 1-4 live and check out all those details via their socials, bringing a whole lot of presence to you Monday morning. Before that, Sam Alfred and Walters with Blessings. Damn, I feel like we're just skirting all over the place genre-wise. We got a bit of house in there, Matilda Mann with that really sunny one called The Fig Tree. And coming up, a track that I haven't heard in a minute, but it's one of my favourites from Mallrat. Right after this, let's go stadium-sized with Nothing But Thieves. This is Evolution.

0: Abby and Tyrone on Triple J Breakfast.
1: What are the odds that Georgia Smith drops her third album and announces an Australian tour on the same day?
2: Darling, the odds are very high because it happened last week. Her

It's Notion and X Club with You Know. More right in there too with Rockstar. Danny and Gladstone, you said, I love the energy of this song. Finally, some radio rock that makes me feel alive. Have a great day, Lucy. Danny, you too.

have released their self-titled record on album number 5. They are really identifying with themselves, their beginnings. Saw them return to their own studio in Glebe to record alongside recording sessions in Sydney, LA, Nashville. And Tommy the vocalist has said this record has some of his favourite all-time DMA songs on it. He says, I love the way it was recorded, the processes we went through to make the album, what we wanted. I'm especially proud of it, which is so nice to hear. 5 albums in, a career that we have watched as well, seen them experiment with different things, and this one feels like it goes full throttle. The track that I'm going to play for you sees them do something that I don't think has been done since 2006. You'll find out what that is very soon. In 2 songs' time, first up, this is Cape 765 off his new album, Boonaba Baby.

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2: And our self-titled record is the feature album all this week on Triple J. This song's called Emails. This is one of those songs that sort of all came together quite quickly. You know, I thought no one's really added a Z to a song since 2006, so I thought it was time to bring that back.
0: This artist is playing One Night Stand.

It's Dear Maze. Album number 5. They're self-titled as your feature this week. Emails is the name of that song. Emails with a Z. Very MSN era of them. And they're playing a one-night stand. Not only the one-night stand, but a month later they're going to be playing Yours and Owls Festival over the October long weekend alongside acts like Any Young Mechanic. I've got a tune from them on the way. Right after this from Dev Lemons, this is Eat the Pavement. I hope you are having a great Monday wherever you are. You're listening to Triple J Mornings.

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1: Fat Dog are bringing the Ruckus back with a tour down under. You can expect electropop anthems and cascading rave bangers from the South London band's next album, which will hit our shores before they do. So get in quick if you want to hear them live, because they're only playing a small run of shows in mid-December.
0: For info on these gigs and more, head to Triple J's Instagram.

That's Way Dynamic with Officially. We had Effers in there too with Lucky. Shout out to Alex and Layla. They're in far north Queensland driving around the Atherton Tablelands today. Maybe you're on a road trip too. It's going to continue with Phil Fresh. He's hanging out with you all this week on lunch. I think he's still bringing you a moody Monday after 2 o'clock. I think Phil Fresh has had his own emo phase and he's going to be unlocking that a little bit later on in the show. I'll be with you again tomorrow. I'm Lucy Smith. This has been Mornings. I'll leave you with this from Slowly Slowly. It's called Jellyfish.

0: Hey, Jack James with Triple J News. A second long-nosed fur seal is suspected to have contracted H5 bird flu in South Australia a day after Australia's first case of the virus in a mammal was confirmed. Testing on this second seal is now underway after it was found at the Pages Conservation Park off the Kangaroo Island coast. BirdLife Australia Chief Executive Kate Miller says even if poultry farmers are prepared, it's only a matter of time until its impact is felt.
1: The risk is increasing as we start to see it, and the risk of it, what we call a spillover event, so it moving from a wild population into poultry. I know the poultry industry is incredibly concerned.
0: The opposition leader is accusing the federal government and One Nation of being inconsistent on their migration policies. Today, One Nation MP Barnaby Joyce has clarified that the minor party's net migration target is 130,000 after his colleague David Farley said otherwise yesterday. Meanwhile, the Home Affairs Minister Tony Burke is yet to lock in on a date to announce Labor's new migration policy after postponing a speech earlier this month. But Angus Taylor is yet to reveal the coalition's exact net overseas migration target either.
2: It will be based on housing supply. It'll be capped based on housing supply. Sadly, we're seeing housing supply in this country in freefall right now.
0: A man who allegedly killed Labor identity Tim Picton in Perth is scheduled to stand trial in July next year. Brody Jake Dewar is accused of assaulting Mr. Picton in Northbridge in December. Mr. Picton died in hospital and Mr. Dewar has been charged with manslaughter. The 21-year-old appeared in the Supreme Court this morning and a 10-day trial has been scheduled to start on July the 20th of next year. A fresh police search in Melbourne's north into the murder of Ethan Borsinos has failed to uncover any new evidence despite a tip-off from the public. Rosie Barnett is at the scene.
3: Australian Federal Police officers spent hours combing Jack Roper Reserve in Glenroy this morning after a tip-off that crucial evidence may have been dumped here. It's part of an ongoing murder investigation after Ethan Borsinos was gunned down outside his Wollert home last July. The 21-year-old is understood to have links to organised crime. Homicide detectives with metal detectors along with a police dog were searching for items connected to the shooting, including tech, but came out empty-handed. Police believe a New South Wales crime syndicate is behind the attack with accomplices in Victoria. Police are still appealing for anyone with information to come forward.
0: And just briefly, Fremantle has suffered a significant setback heading into next week's AFL qualifying final against Hawthorn at Perth Stadium, with key defender Brennan Cox ruled out with a calf strain. That's the news for now. Right around Australia, this is Triple J.

0: It's lunch on Triple J.
1: Hey, what's good? What's good? What the hell is goody? This is Triple J Lunch. Dave Woodhead off for this week, so I'm stepping in. Philly fresh to death. We are here, you and me, Monday through to Friday. What the hell are we eating, guys? I've just had one banana. I need some more food. Let's not do that. Hey, listen, man. I'm very happy to be back in the building, 12 to 3 with you, because it's been a minute since I've been up in it, all right? You know, they do Moody Mondays. I want to try and maybe do a little switch up for the Moody Mondays of it all. Maybe we'll see how we go for that. But of course, in an hour's time, I'll be doing Lunchtime Legend, looking for a song request on the text line. That's 0439-757-555. Get your requests in early. Let me see what it's like, and I'm going to tell you if it's good or bad. All right? I think I'm going to need to just lay down the law and say, I like this, I don't like that. We need a little something like this. We need a little bit more salt. You know what I'm saying? Like, this is a kitchen. I don't know what I'm talking about. Hey, turn your speakers up, man. I got music from Mecca Vandal on the way, Pacific Avenue as well. Some ASAP Rocky too, but we're going to kick it off right now with some new music from Dane. This one's Love Love. You are on Triple J Lunch.

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Pacific Avenue, tell me it ain't over right here on Triple J Lunch. You can catch them on New Year's Eve on the Hill. Over the New Year's break, check the full lineup on the Triple J website. But listen, Phil Fresh is my name. I'm here with you for this week on lunch. Shout out to Lucy, who has texted in already, 0439757555, saying, hashtag, I love Phil Fresh on lunch. I promise you guys, that is a real text. That is not something I just made up. To you, Lucy, hashtag, thanks for that. I am looking for today's hashtag lunchtime legend, right? This is where I pass you the orcs, and I'll let you guys pick a song that you want to hear. I'll be doing it in about an hour's time, just under an hour's time. So please get your song requests in. And I was just thinking as well, right? Because ultimately, I am the selector in here, right? I got to press this button. You know what I mean? I got to press the button to play the song. So I feel like I got a little bit of weight on this, you know? I can put my two cents in this. I'm going to be real right now. I would really love to play a song for lunchtime legend that is going to make me transcend or maybe even levitate. Let's go with levitate as the word. If you've got a song that is literally going to make me float across the studio, I need to hear that and I would love to play it. So text it in 0439-757-555. Is transcend the right word that I needed to use there? Listen, not important. I want to play a new song for you. This is Aikida. This track is called Go, coming out of London. R&B, electro, maybe this is the vibe that we're going with. You're listening to Triple J. I'm in-

0: 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And I just sat there trying not to stare too long because it's a bit ridiculous, really.
1: But then they're gone off at the next stop before I can decide whether this is fate or I'm just being dramatic again.
2: 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I was on a boys' night, but the plans might move. 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
0: I don't know, maybe I'm extra spiritual, but I wonder how much of that is influenced by, like, levels of already, like, knowing someone.
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Triple J Lunch, that is a throwback to 2021, Like a Virgin from Telenova, covering Madonna's Hung Up. And don't forget, every Friday morning on Triple J Breakfast with Agnew and Tyrone, Like a Virgin goes down. And this week, man, I am legitimately very excited to hear this one. This week, Becca Hatch is stepping in. Bro, speaking of transcending, speaking of floating, this joint right here, get out of it. Make sure you're locking in this Friday morning from 6 a.m. Agnew and Tyrone on Breakfast. And also, much sooner than that, Lunchtime Legend. Shout out, oh, you know, I said I wanted to hear something to float. I wanted to hear something that was going to make me float around the room. You guys have come correct. Make sure you get your requests in to 0439-757-555. Shout out to Sarah, who texted in saying, oh, you want to levitate? You want to transcend? You want to float away as if there is a pie on the windowsill down the street? Yes, Sarah, I want to do that, okay? Make sure you get your requests in, 0439-757-555. I got some Paramore on the way for you. It comes up after this one from Wind Waker. This one's called Click on Triple J Lunch.

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1: Grab your tickets to One Night Stand now. 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Tickets are just $15. And if you live in Riverina, we're sorting shuttles from Wagga so you can get to and from the event with no stress.
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Psycho right there for your Monday lunch. It's called Look Up. You're listening to Lunch with Phil Fresh, and we're getting in your lunchtime legend request. We're starting, we're getting on the horn, all right? We've seen a couple good ones on the text line, 0439757555. If you want to get a last minute shout out in there, let us know what song you want to hear and your name as well. I've seen a suggestion on the track, on the text line for this track here. Hey man, I mean, I did say floating. I mean, that's kind of like floating in a boat type beat. I don't know. Is this the vibe? Is this what we want to do, guys? I don't know, man. You guys let me know your shouts on 0439-757-555. I got some Life coming up for you. Maybe he's got that kind of floating vibe, that transcending vibe. It comes up after this from King Gizzard and the Lizard Wizard. Level 5 on Triple J Lunch.

Life featuring Don Toliver with FaceTime right here on Triple J Lunch. Phil Fresh here with you, giving you guys one last chance to get your Lunchtime Legend requests in to 0439-757-555. Get them in right the hell now, because I'll be hitting it right after the news headlines. Men I Trust to get you there. You're on Triple J.

0: We're with Triple J News. Detectives have raided the CFMEU headquarters in Melbourne as part of an investigation into alleged wrongdoing in the construction sector. Victoria Police says detectives have been focusing on information about secret commissions, prompting raids on six properties, including the union headquarters. Five people have been taken into custody and are being interviewed by police. Bird conservationists are calling on the government to invest more money into programs that help healthy bird populations. It comes after the first case of bird flu in a mammal was confirmed on South Australia's east coast in a long-nosed fur seal. The government has advised anyone who sees sick or dead birds not to touch them or get close, but to record their location and make a report. BirdLife Australia's chief executive, Kate Miller, believes the government hasn't made enough progress.
1: Pest control, really looking after habitats, making sure we're minimising disturbance, and these are the things that will get wildlife through the other end. But I have to say, where is the Albanese government on this? It's 2 months. The silence on funding has been deafening.
0: One Nation MP Barnaby Joyce says his colleague misspoke on the minor party's net migration target. During an interview yesterday, David Farley said immigration rates to Australia would not be too different to Labor under Pauline Hanson, suggesting a net overseas migration rate of about 130,000 plus a minimum 100,000 skilled workers under established visa schemes. That response prompted Senator Hanson to insist One Nation's net migration target would be 130,000. Mr. Joyce has told Seven Mr. Farley made a mistake.
2: Show me a political career where people haven't made a mistake, and I'll show you a person who's not telling the truth. I'm not going to throw anybody under a bus.
0: A housing advocacy group is calling on state governments to introduce limits on rent increases, with a new report revealing rental stress is now impacting Australians earning six figures. The report by Everybody's Home reveals people earning $130,000 a year spend over a third of their weekly income on rent. Spokesperson May Azizi says limits would help rapidly reduce growing prices.
3: There's one part of the country where rent growth is actually stabilising. That's the ACT, and it's because it has limits on rent increases. Landlords in the ACT aren't allowed to increase rents by more than 10% of CPI.
0: And a model reconstruction of South Australia's Parliament using 32,000 Lego pieces has been completed. Custom Lego designer Mike Assar says the piece took about 120 hours to build. That's the news for now. 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
6: You're listening to Triple J Lunch. Phil Fresh here with you today and the rest of the week. How are you? First of all, good to see you. Secondly, coming up in two songs time, today's lunchtime legend. I'm still seeing people text in 0439757555, their last minute requests. But guys, I'm sorry, man. You're going to have to get in a little bit earlier. I feel like we already got the one. Find out if it's you in the next two songs. Got some Genesis Owusu and Lady Hawk coming up after this. But right now, some old Mervs. You can catch them on tour start of October. And also, New Year's Eve on the Hill. Turn your speakers up. Happy Monday. You're in Triple J Lunch.

Soul One right there. Beautiful noise in my head. I am looking for some more beautiful noises in my head. Today on Triple J Lunch, Phil Fresh here with you. And I've got just the thing for that. It's called Lunchtime Legend. You guys have come through on 0439-757-555, but there can only be one. And kicking us off this week, we've got

0: Audrey, coming out of Brisbane. Hello, Audrey. Congratulations. You are today's Lunchtime Legend. How do you feel, mate?
1: Oh, absolutely amazing.
0: Come on now. Talk about it then. What's your, how is your Monday so far? What you got planned for today?
1: Well, I've just finished my work shift, my early morning work shift, and I've got to lock in on some study.
0: Some study?
1: I need to levitate to get to a 7 on my assignment.
0: Hang on a second. Did you just say levitate?
1: Oh, yes, I did.
0: Now, Audrey, you know that I was looking for something to do that. I needed something to transcend. I needed something to float. What have you got for me right now?
1: I have literally the perfect song. Dua Lipa levitating. She's literally floating.
0: You hear these claps? You hear these claps, Audrey? That's for you, mate. Yes. I mean, it couldn't be anything else, right? It had to be Levitating by Dua Lipa. Now, are you a fan of Dua Lipa?
1: Oh, of course I am. I saw her wedding. It was so spectacular.
0: Who did she marry? Actually, sorry, I sound like a boomer. Who the hell did she marry?
1: Callum Turner.
0: Now, and how do you, are you rocking with that? How do we feel about the newlyweds?
1: Well, I haven't seen his most recent movie, but they are such a gorgeous couple.
0: Oh, Audrey, you know what? I'm so glad that you are today, Monday, the first day of the week, today's Lunchtime Legend, because you have the exact energy and feeling and personality that I need for this week. So I'm going to stop talking. I am going to play your Lunchtime Legend request today. Turn your speakers up. Let me know what you guys think of it on 043-975-7555. But let's levitate, girl. Audrey, have a good one.

Today's lunchtime legend request from Audrey. Shout out to Audrey. That is Dua Lipa with Levitating here on Triple J Lunch. I tell you what, man. You know, some people are saying, you know, maybe, I don't know, this is the vibe that we want. I do not care, first of all. Hit them with these ones. All right, but secondly, let me say this. Audrey, the energy that you just came through for our one-minute chat just then has set me up for the rest of the week. We thank you. Hashtag thank you, Audrey, if we're doing hashtags. Anyways, listen, I feel fresh here with you this week on lunch, and I'm going to be hitting a track off this week's feature album from the DMAs. So stick around, but let's get into this week's Like a Virgin artist, Becca Hash, Daylight Robbery, on Triple J Lunch.

0: debut album, Hills End, all the way to now, DMAs have returned to their roots while still embracing their evolving sound. From big anthems to soft melodic tracks, this album feels like the most authentic version of the band we have come to know and love. By DMAs, our feature album on Triple J.
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feature album this week here on Triple J from the DMA, self-titled album DMA, and that is one of the tracks called Hurricane. You'll be hearing it all week. And listen, you could be hearing it live in living color next Saturday, September 5th. We are headed to Griffith for One Night Stand. My goodness. Wait, hold on. Did I just say 1 week? That is, bro, I swear the time has gone, okay? Literally next Saturday, we are headed up there. DMAs are going to be there. Betty Reyes, Genesis Owusu, Nina Jirachi, Maya as well, Young Brother too, okay? And you know you can see all of those guys, right? All of those big acts, $15 plus booking fees. Are you oh man, I was about to say something bad right there. But are you kidding me? $15? Bro, that's crazy. So check it out. Get your tickets on the Triple J website. Make sure you got your travel plan sorted as well. Let me know if there's any barbers out there too, low key. I would love to know. 043-975-7555. Look, coming up in a little bit, I want to chat to the one, the only, the wickedly talented Tanya Bunter, ahead of Soul Control tonight. So stick around, man. Right now, taking you back to 2009 with this one. Gossip, Heavy Cross, here on Triple J.

0: Milky and More Grab right there, Just the Way You Are on Triple J Lunch. Before that, we heard the collaboration Porter Robinson and Nina Jirachi with Wanna Cry. Don't forget, Nina Jirachi will be on stage live in Griffith next Saturday, September 5th, as part of One Night Stand. Make sure you get your tickets through the Triple J website. But let's, you know, we're looking forward, all right? Let's look about what's happening today and, more importantly, what's happening tonight here on Triple J at 9 p.m. It's called Soul Control and it's hosted by the one and only Tanya Bunter. She joins me right now. TB, what is happening, my friend?
1: Yo, what's up? It's so good to hang out with you. I feel like we can really nerd out like every time. You're always like on to the stuff that I want to talk about.
0: No, we are on that same vibe every single time. That's why I'm so excited to do this and hear what you got cooking for tonight's show. It goes down at 9 o'clock. What have you got for me today, my friend?
1: Yeah, look, there's so much like great new music that's been kicking around. And I think like for people who don't have the opportunity to like delve into the show, at times I think they don't recognize that, yes, I love playing Australian music, I love playing new music, but I also like contextualizing where this music is coming from, or at least for me, where I'm like, ooh, I can hear that reference. I know that they're obsessed
0: with this
1: track. Oh, like a little
0: sample? We talking samples?
1: Yeah, like samples, but also just like general energy. Like the fact that they're particularly like throwing back to the early 2000s or little pocket of like a genre that blew up for a little moment in time, like years ago. So yeah, I don't know if you've like gone and had a listen to some of the more new stuff from Georgia Smith off that new album.
0: Oh, are we talking that like that garage kind of bouncy? She's like almost leaning like hip hop ways with it.
1: Exactly.
0: Yeah, I'm familiar. I'm liking it too.
1: It seems so good, and I can't help but think about like that Sonship era, that like sweet female attitude, like flowers. Like she just gives me so much of that girly, fun, pop, business casual in the club in like the UK in the early 2000s.
0: Hang on a damn second. You talk about sweet female attitude right now. You know, every time I hear this joint, it's like gun fingers, and I'm just like just hitting that two-step as well. It's one of the best songs ever. Man, I really like, yeah, you're right, because like this kind of lasted or like popped off for a little bit, but we haven't really been seeing it until I guess now with Georgia Smith.
1: Mm-hmm. And I think sometimes in Australia, like we don't have maybe as much like longevity in like the soul and R&B genre, or like maybe got touched by this properly.
0: Yeah.
1: So it's really fun to like explore that and the music that we're loving, like listening to on Triple J broadly. So I've got to delve into that. I like to pair some old with some new. You know
0: I love
1: I mean?
0: That. Bro, yeah, I'm tapping in, man. 9 o'clock, I'm there.
1: Love it.
0: What you got to get the people hyped up for it?
1: Well, I guess it's maybe not so much hyped up this time around. It's probably a bit more gentle and subdued and very like maternal energy. When I did requests, which you're one of the legends who

0: put in a request, like back in the day.
1: Oh, yeah.
0: There was an artist called Cleo Soul that every single artist that I reached out to, like, it just seemed to be such a common name that came up.
1: Yeah.
0: She's released a brand new album called Gentlewoman. So I just wanted to do the title track off that to give her some flowers. It's such a warm hug.
1: Wait, she just said, I'm going to hit this so I can hit the flowers, even though I just played flowers before that. I see you, Tanya Bunter. I see what you're doing. Make sure you're locking in tonight to hear more of it. 9 p.m. on Triple J Soul Control with Tanya Bunter. But let's do it like this. Clear Soul, Gentlewoman on Triple J Lunch. Tanya, we'll see you then.
0: Thank you.

0: lucky pick for this month's super prize giveaway of $18.5 million and a brand new 2021 Mercedes.
1: All around Australia, this is Triple J.

Clancy right there. It's called OY, and you heard it here on Triple J Lunch. I'm Phil Fresh here with you for this week on Lunch. And coming up right after the news headlines, we're stepping in to Moody Mondays. But you know what, guys? I'm going to be real with you. You know, I've done this show before. I've done Moody Mondays before. High key. I don't really get moody, so it's like, you know, it's not really my flair, but I feel like, you know, and don't tell Dave this, all right? You guys are with me on this one. I'm going to switch it up just a little bit. I'm going to put my own flair in it. We're going to get Phil Fresh Moody Monday right after this. TK Mindset to get you to the news headlines on Triple J.

0: Hey, Sarah Armour with Triple J News. The CEO of the AFL says the league won't interfere in a police investigation of an alleged sexual assault. Five Sydney Swans players were stood down for breaching club protocols last Monday morning at a Melbourne hotel. Victoria Police are separately investigating an alleged sexual assault from a complaint that came from a woman in the players' room. Police have not laid any charges or made any arrests. Andrew Dillon says the AFL won't investigate the matter until police have finished their investigation.
1: There's a police investigation going on now. Once that's completed, we'll conduct our own inquiries, but the AFL won't get involved while there's a police investigation underway.
0: Five people have been arrested after detectives raided the CFMEU headquarters in Melbourne. Here's Alexandra Alvaro.
2: Victoria Police's Task Force Hawk has been investigating criminal behaviour in the state's construction sector, which has been rocked by allegations of widespread union corruption. Police say detectives received information about secret commissions, leading to raids on six properties this morning. One of those was the CFMEU headquarters on Elizabeth Street. Five people have been taken into custody and are being interviewed by police. In a statement, CFMEU Assistant Administrator Matt McGowan said the union was aware of the matter but unable to comment further.
0: Researchers say a bird flu vaccine for mammals is showing promising results in North America. There has been one confirmed case of H5 bird flu in seals in Australia, with another awaiting confirmation. Senior lecturer in Southern Ocean Ecology, Dr. Jane Younger, says all seal species will not be suitable for vaccination.
3: Elephant seals, for example, these are kind of out of the water for pretty long periods of time while they're molting. So maybe for species like that, it might be more possible.
0: In other news, New South Wales Premier Chris Minns has backed calls for the Royal Commission on Anti-Semitism and Social Cohesion to be extended. Gavin Coote has this update.
4: The commission is in its final week of hearings, but the Federal Coalition has called for it to be given further time to hear from more witnesses, including former Treasurer Josh Frydenberg. Premier Chris Minns says it should speak to as large a number of people as possible. That position puts him at odds with his federal counterparts, after Labor last week defeated a coalition bid in the House of Representatives to debate a possible extension of the inquiry timeline.
0: And New Zealand is introducing a bill to ban children under 16 from social media. It would require so-called high-risk platforms such as Instagram, TikTok, Snapchat and YouTube to take reasonable steps to check users are over the age of 16. Triple J.

She's on the phone. Pretty, funny, can fight. She always knew she had something special inside. She takes down an incel on the internet when she needs just a little

0: It's lunch on Triple J.
1: Yes, what's good, y'all? Phil Fresh here for lunch this week. Dave Woodhead has got the week off. And my last hour with you guys, actually, before I pass it over to Jordan Barr and Ben Hunter, holding it down on Triple J Drive. Now, you guys know what's coming up next, right? I wanna try a little something new, all right? I'm kind of scared to do it, but we're just going to run the ball anyway. It's time to do this.
2: Tell your mum to get out of your room. It's Moody Monday on Triple J.
1: That's right, Moody Mondays, all right? You guys know it well. We're doing it three songs back to back to back, getting you in that kind of mood, that moody mood, if you will. I want to try something new here. Okay. And the reason being, famously, moody is not my bag, guys. Okay. I grew up in a Tongan household. If I had said I was getting moody, my parents would say, "What is that? Is that food or something?" They would say, "Moody, is that one of your friends from school? Hit it again." So I want to tell you guys this. I want to switch it up just for today, all right? I want to get you Phil Fresh moody, all right? And Phil Fresh moody. Phil Fresh moody is talking about we getting heartbroken, all right? We are getting year six, I'm crying over a fake girlfriend. Hit her one more time. We are getting that kind of moody today on Moody Mondays, all right? Now, you guys let me know what you think at 0439-757-555. It's going to be completely different to what you've heard before, and that's why I said I'm scared. But I'm going to be real. We're just going to start it off like this, man.
3: It's a major move right here, babe. You got to get with it or get lost.
1: You better get with it or get lost, all right? Moody Mondays, the freshy way here on Triple J Lunch. Let me know your thoughts, 0439-757-555. Starting off with some R&B, Lloyd, Lil Wayne. This one's called You. You're on Triple J, baby.

Man, it's ridiculous, I got you so delirious. Kiss me through the phone while I lick you just like licorice. I'm Hov back in 96 and you can be my Sasha Fierce. Baby, you so sexy, I love the way them

A lunch with Phil Fred. Sorry, hold on. Damn, that got me moody in here. Moody Mondays with a little twist, the Phil Fresh way, here on Triple J Lunch. I'm in for Dave Woodhead, and I just wanted to try something new here, all right? We had three songs back to back to back, taking you back to the way I feel moody, all right? We heard from Lloyd and Lil Wayne with You, Vistoso Boss's Soulja Boy, Delirious in between there, and that, closing us out, the one and only Leona Lewis with Bleeding Love. I asked you guys for your feedback on 0439-757-555, and this is what you guys had to say. Addison says, if Alive the Wireless last night wasn't Pierce the Veil, I'd be more upset about Moody Monday not being emo. Jordan, texting in, he says this, you can't do this to us. You can't do this to us. We look forward to this all week, and you made us even more moody now. Jordan, bro, I hear it. Listen, don't get me wrong, man. I just want to try something new, all right? But this is just as much your show as it is mine, right? You know, this is what we're doing. We're collaborating here. But on the flip side, I'm getting saying, like, I tell you what, Leona Lewis is not what I expected to hear on the J's today, but it kind of slaps on a Monday. Hey, there we go. Jai takes it and he says, Phil, brother, I truly respect the vision here, but as a Moody Monday fan, I have to admit, I didn't love this one. And then 2 minutes later, he says, okay, Bleeding Love has me back on side. Absolute tune. Hey, listen, guys, we find a middle ground here. We're meeting halfway, all right? And this is what we're doing. I love it. Appreciate all your love on that one, and hopefully you had your tissues close by for that one as well. Let's get back to regularly scheduled programming here, all right? I had my time to be silly. And now it is time to lock the hell in. We got some grub on the way, some Steve Lacy as well. And right here, near Archives, Georgia Smith, Get Me Down on Triple J Lunch.

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Steve Lacy. Oh yeah, is the name of that one. Guys, it reminds me that I still haven't watched that damn Spider-Man movie, nor have I watched that damn Odyssey movie. I know I'm not like a movie guy, but like I feel left out. Listen, that's not important. You're on Triple J Lunch with Phil Fresh. We also heard from Grub, and we also heard from Nia Archives at the top. Don't forget, she'll be in the country over the New Year's break playing Beyond the Valley, Lost Paradise, Wildlands Festivals as well. And if you want to see the full lineup, make sure you check out the Triple J website. We've also got all of, you know, live music coming up your way, all tours, festivals, everything in between. It's all going to be there on the Triple J website. So if you haven't seen any live music yet, do yourself a flavor. Make sure you go see that. Coming up, I want to play a Laika version from an act who will be at Griffith next Saturday, One Night Stand, the Betty Rays. One of the best Laika versions out, people are saying. Make sure you stick around. I've also got some Darcy Haven, some Jungle to get you there. And we're going to kick it off with some Fisher. What a life. You're on Triple J. Ooh.

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1: Are you a fan of heated rivalry, A Court of Thorn and Roses, or Fourth Wing? In the past couple of years, there's been a massive boom of people loving romanticy and smutty literature.
2: Bit of gunplay, check. RH, check. Let's throw in some dragons, some fairies, why not? Check, check. Bring it on. I love it.
1: So why is everyone so obsessed? Well, in this week's episode, we chat to Dr. Esme Louise James, a sex historian and author, to find out. You'll also hear from the queen of spicy book talk, Tierney Page, on the hottest genres and tropes right now.
0: The Hookup.

Like a Virgin from 2021 from the Betty Rays covering Thelma Plum's Better in Black here on Triple J Lunch. Betty Rays will be hitting the stage next Saturday in Griffith as part of One Night Stand. Get your tickets on the Triple J website. Betty Rays, they join Mayer, they join Nina's Riot, Genesis, Awista, DMA's young brother as well on that stage. So please do yourself a favor. Get into that right here. Not long to go before I pass you over to Jordan Barr and Ben Hunter, who was stepping in to Luca's shoes this week. They could probably be the same size shoe. Actually, Ben Hunter, if you're listening, and maybe that's something like someone can tell me, let me know if you guys have the same size shoe. Or if anyone on the text line knows that, 043-975-7555, let me know. I've got some music on the way from Cosmos Midnight. I also want to play you some that dropped, was it last week or maybe the week before? Coming out of Sydney, iPod and Zion Garcia, a new collaboration called Super Tight Hoodie Pool. I want to try something there and get it to your ears. But right now, new music from Bieber Doobie. Big fan of this one. It's called Memories on Triple J Lunch.

My life went up, the price went up. The sirens on, I might still run. I got

Coming out of North Melbourne, that is VV Ace. Price went up here on Triple J Lunch. And before that, Super Tight Hoodie Pool. Man, oh man. All right, those two guys, iPod and Zion Garcia, coming out of Sydney. They've just put out a collaboration, a tape, a project, whatever you want to call it. The point is, it is damn good music. Something to add to your rotation. I promise you, it'll be a goodie. This has been Triple J Lunch. I'll be here back again tomorrow. You know, I'll be here with you all week, matter of fact. And you got Drive coming up with Jordan and Ben Hunter. This will get you to the news headlines. Some Cosmos Midnight. Oi, I'll see you tomorrow. Later.

0: Today, Sarah Armour with Triple J News. The CEO of the AFL says the league won't be reviewing its illicit drugs policy in the wake of the Sydney Swans scandal. The Swans have stood down five players for the remainder of the season following a late-night drinking session at a Melbourne hotel last week. Victoria Police are separately investigating an alleged sexual assault. Police have not laid any charges or made any arrests. The ABC has been told the players in the hotel room were using drugs, but Andrew Dillon has rebutted suggestions that the league's policy needs to be changed.
1: Well, we've just undergone an extensive review of the illicit drugs policy, and we've launched that, and that'll be taking effect from this off-season. There's accountabilities for the players, and there will continue to be them.
0: The Prime Minister has called One Nation's approach to immigration inconsistent after internal disagreements about the minor party's policy position. One Nation MP David Farley told the ABC's Insiders program yesterday that the party's net overseas migration target was not too different to Labor's. Pauline Hanson later issued a correction, insisting One Nation's target remains at 130,000. Anthony Albanese says it's clear One Nation is struggling to establish policy.
2: The truth is there is only one mainstream party in Australia, given that One Nation have all these views that would undermine wages and conditions, can't get their act together to have a serious policy on anything, and that is the Australian Labor Party, because the Liberal Party have just given up.
0: Five people are being interviewed by police following a raid of the CFMEU's headquarters in Melbourne that was sparked by a tip-off about secret commissions. Here's Alexandra Alvaro.
3: The union's headquarters on Elizabeth Street was one of six addresses raided by police this morning, resulting in the arrests of five people. Police say the warrants were carried out as part of an investigation into information provided about secret commissions. No charges have been laid. The union's assistant administrator says while the union's aware of the raid, it won't comment further because it's a live police matter.
0: And New Zealand's government is introducing a bill in Parliament today that seeks to ban children under 16 from using social media following Australia's ban last year. It would require Instagram, TikTok, Snapchat and others to verify users' ages and proposes fines of up to 10% of a platform's global revenue for non-compliance. Prime Minister Christopher Luxon says New Zealand simply cannot accept the harm being done to children.
4: It is time New Zealand acknowledged that for all the good social media provides us, it is not always a safe place for our young people to be.
0: That's the news right across Australia and online. 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
3: Hey, how's it going? My name's Ben, and I love hanging out with my friend Jordan Barr and hosting on the radio, filling in for Luca Muller this week.
2: Oh, my God. If you love those things, you're going to lose your mind at what you've got planned for this week, Ben.
3: Kind of the dream job. I couldn't believe it when it came up on in the classifieds at the back of the paper. I was circling
2: sitting
3: them.
2: There with your high alert and you're, oh, fingers crossed. Yes, Ben is filling in for Luca Muller all this week on Triple J Drive. What a pleasure to have you, Ben. We've got some great stuff lined up. We've got a little bit of What Came First. And if you are a fan of Spacey Jane, text What Came First to 043975755. Because we'll be playing that game later for your chance to win a double pass to one of their shows. Very exciting stuff. Right now, though, why not?
3: Why not?
2: The hell not? A little bit of Calvin Harris. You're listening to Triple J.

0: Welcome to My Brain. You're listening to Triple J with Jordan and Ben. Ben's filling in for Luca Muller all this week on Drive. And how's it been going so far, Ben?
1: Look, so far so good. Obviously, big shoes to fill, but I'm happy to try and wiggle my piggies right to the very ends of them and see how well I can fill it out.
0: Yeah, you've really upset me with that there.
1: Sorry?
0: With you calling them your little piggies.
1: What else? Well, I'm not going to swear and say like toes or something. Like, piggies is fun and playful, don't you think?
0: There is something about swearing and toes that makes sense. Toes feels gross to say.
1: You can't get on the radio, you know, early afternoon, you know, school pickup, you know, there could be kids in the car.
0: There could be a whole other thing that we said that we were going to talk about in this break as well.
1: Yeah, you're right, actually.
0: That's right. In case you missed it, big news for Turnstile fans. It came out a couple days ago where they announced that they are releasing sort of a reimagined version of their 2025 album, mm-hmm. Never Enough. It drops this Friday, the 28th of August. And I don't really know much about what reimagining entails. Like, is it full covers? Is it remixes? What we do know is that there are some

0: incredible artists that are featured on this upcoming record, including Slater.
1: But the list, it does go on and on. Mm-hmm. I mean, we've got Fortet, we've got Hayley Williams, Faye Webster, Kedema. You thought the list was done, but what about A.G. Cook? What about Julian Baker, for instance, and your friend of mine, Elton John? And can you feel the love tonight? I was late. It's got a real sort of university group assignment feel to it. This where it's like, how are these people knowing each other? Like, this is
0: this is like, you know, what was that that thing that they did in the 80s where they all sang together? Yeah. I want that again, but with this exact lineup. I want Faye Webster and Elton John, and I want Julian Baker on the same mic. I want them all gathered around a mic in a studio covering Never Enough.
1: Oh my goodness. And we need to protect that building like nothing else. Oh, I mean, the sheer talent just in there.
0: Yeah, absolutely. No, it's pretty exciting. And kind of what I like about it as well is that we don't actually have a track list yet. They've listed all the people that are featured on this reimagined version of Never Enough, but they haven't told us exactly what they'll be covering or anything like that. So we'll have to wait and find out on Friday, but it's pretty exciting stuff. I want to know, 0439757555, what other albums do you think deserve this kind of treatment? Because we've been seeing it a fair bit. We had the Brat sort of remix album and many more that aren't coming to my brain right now.
1: Yeah.
0: But we have seen it, I swear, on my life. But let us know if there are any albums that you think have missed out on this treatment that deserve it, because I've got an idea.
1: Oh, yeah?
0: Oh, yeah. I'll tell you about it. Can't after wait. This, it's Turnstile with, you'll never believe it, Never Enough.

0: much has your rent gone up recently? What about over the past few years? Because in some parts of Australia, rents have spiked 80% in the past 5 years. So with all the attention on bringing house prices down, what about all of those who are nowhere near buying their first home? G'day, it's Dave Marchese. Coming up on Hack, we're talking rents, and I want to hear from you if you've been stung recently. We've also got Corey Doctorow on. He's the guy that invented the word enshittification. Now he's turning his attention to AI.
1: Hack. 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

0: Kehlani there with Sweet Nothings featuring Leon Thomas. You're listening to Triple J. It's Drive with Ben and Jordan. And we were just chatting about how Turnstile are releasing sort of a reimagined version of their 2025 album, Never Enough.
1: Unbelievably exciting.
0: Unbelievable. There's a stacked lineup on it. We got Hayley Williams in there. We got Faye Webster. We got Ketama. We got Elton John. What did you call it before? You
1: like said a university group assignment.
0: It does feel like
1: when you sort of get randomly assigned, and then it's these other people who otherwise would have no idea. And then there's still some ghost town group chats kicking around out there of like, you know.
0: I feel like Elton John is the one trying to pull everything together. Faye Webster's probably running late and stuff, but she's so charismatic, you know. She gets away with it.
1: This is a sort of fan fiction about if musicians went to uni together.
0: Yes. But we were chatting about what albums do we think deserve sort of a remix version, sort of like Brat, but the remix, or like cover versions of songs from that album. What do you think deserves the cover treatment?
1: Well, I suppose the exciting angle, similar to like a version in a way, is seeing a song reimagined in a new way. So I was thinking one of my favorite albums of the last little while, call me a soft boy, call me a tote bag haver, but it's Charm by Clairo. I just think there would be a really nice way to incorporate some artists that are very different from this world. Some artists who are known for maybe being a bit more full on, a bit more aggressive.
0: Yeah.
1: Like could we have the titular Amel from Amel and the Sniffers do a sort of beautiful soft falsetto moment? Could we have, you know, some rappers or some R&B artists, you know, get in their emotional side a little bit.
0: Yeah, absolutely.
1: And let it out there.
0: Do you know what I could absolutely see doing it? Kendrick Lamar. I feel like he would jump on Clairo in a second.
1: In a heartbeat. What about you?
0: For me, I think it's got to be, we were talking a lot about Frank Ocean last week because it was the 10-year anniversary of his album Blonde.
1: Well, yeah, of course. And I couldn't believe it. I mean, I know it's not my place. I'm just here filling in. But the fact that Lost didn't get a mention among the best Frank Ocean songs.
0: It is a great song. And I actually think that Channel Orange, the first Frank Ocean album. Now you're

0: I think that that deserves a bit of an album reimagining. Could you imagine, and this is sort of like in the same line as Elton John jumping on a Turnstile reimagining album. What about, what if we had Dolly Parton doing Frank Ocean's Lost? Yeah. Could you?
1: With like almost a bit more of a banjo-y, more acoustic moment. Yeah, absolutely. In a heartbeat.
0: In a heartbeat. I could see that happening. I would also like to see sort of heavy. I would actually see, love to see Turnstile jump on the Channel Orange reimagining
1: Just
0: as well.
1: Just get everyone involved. Who's turning
0: down
1: the invitation as well is the main thing. I think you could get just about anyone you want.
0: Absolutely, especially on such an iconic album.
1: Exactly. You got the pick of the litter.
0: Oh, that's so good.
1: Go crazy.
0: And then something random on there, like a school choir covering Pyramids.
1: Beautiful. Yeah, yeah. Or like the oldest man in the world or something. I don't know. Let's just ask everyone. Throw the net out there. That's why we have this opportunity.
0: The oldest man in the world covering Pyramids. I would love that. Did we miss any albums? What do you think deserves a reimagining? 0439757555 right now. This is Notion and X Club with You Know.

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Triple J.

0: Pierce the Veil, So Far, So Fake, recorded live at the Horden Pavilion. Hello, you're listening to Triple J Drive with Jordan and Ben. And Ben, it's Monday.
1: Yeah.
0: So guess what time it is?
1: Oh, don't know.
0: It's time for the Mix Machine.

0: The Mix Machine is here. We have so many amazing artists and DJs that come through Triple J to do different mixes. And that means that we also have this like insane database of mixes that have never been played out again. So we thought, what better way to move out of the work day, the beginning of the work week, and into the afternoon than a big old mix. So we've chosen a mix each from the past, and you guys get to vote 0439757555 for which one we play out. And Ben, what have you picked today?
1: I've gone with an old friend, Kenny Beats.
0: Yes.
1: And I use the phrase old friend there quite liberally, but it's because he was formerly known as Kenny Beats, now obviously going by Kenneth Bloom. But when he came in to do this mix for Triple J way back in 2020, he was still Kenny Beats. Since then, he's obviously blown up with collabs across the board, including a recent one with Denzel Curry. And I mainly remember Kenny Beats from the In The Cave era. If you remember these videos, Zach Fox had quite an iconic thing with a video that I'm not sure how how airable it is, but that was my introduction and I've been a fan ever since. So would love to get this one off the ground.
0: I loved seeing the regret in your eyes when you realized you're like, I wish I'd never mentioned The Cave.
1: Great.
0: Damn
1: yeah.
0: it.
1: The Cave is fine. The Zach Fox episode, maybe not so much. IYKYK.
0: Well, Jordan. Kenny Beats is your first option. Don't be distracted by The Cave. My pick and mix is SG Lewis. That's right. He came through in 2021 to do a mix with Triple J. Since then, he's been to Ibiza. He's been to New York, LA, sort of the main cities that you might hit as a DJ.
1: Oh, and right. As he was performing. Wasn't it? Nice to hear about his holiday plans. He went to Ibiza.
0: He might have been in something between sets. Who am I to say? But if you want to hear a mix from SG Lewis, text in 0439757555. Text one for Kenny Beats. Text two for SG Lewis. And the winner gets played out in full right now. It says a little bit of Memphis LK out of my body.

0: Out My Body, Memphis LK. You're listening to Triple J with Ben and Jordan on Drive. I hope you're doing well. We're doing this right now.
1: Man, what you gonna do now?
2: What we're gonna do right here is go back.
3: How far are you going back?
2: Way back.
4: As we go a little something like this.
0: That's right. It's time for the Mix Machine. There are so many great mixes. We've had so many artists and DJs come through to Triple J and do incredible mixes for us over the years. And then they just sit in the archives, Ben, and they collect dust.
5: Collect dust. I mean, the dust collection, though, it is impressive, but it's not that useful.
0: No.
5: We'd rather them out in the world, you know, blessing people's ears.
0: Exactly. And that's what we're here to do. And we presented you with two options for your Monday. For the Mix Machine on Monday, Ben's was Kenny Beats. People texted in 1-043-975-7555. And my option was SG Lewis. You could text in number 2 for that option for the Mix Machine. And let me just refresh the poll right now.
5: Check the database.
0: It was looking pretty close before. Okay. The Mix Machine today. We will be going back to 2020. For a mix from Kenny B.
5: Come on now. Hey, thanks so much to my family. Thanks to everyone for this. This is going to be awesome.
0: Let's get into it right now. This is the Mix Machine. 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
5: Benny!

The demons come and go. I know that with time they come around.

0: is Sarah Armour with Triple J News. The AFL's chief executive doesn't believe the league has a culture problem amid questions about the ongoing scandal involving the Sydney Swans. Five players have been stood down by the Swans for breaching the club's standards on drinking and staying out late after last Sunday's win over Essendon in Melbourne. Police from Victoria's Sexual Crime Squad are separately investigating a report of sexual assault. Andrew Dillon says the actions of a few don't define the entire industry.
1: Well, I think I've made it really clear what the AFL stands for is respect for women is not negotiable. I think football is a place where everyone should be feel safe and included, and we will continue to work with our playing group and all our supporters on making sure that we have an environment that's like that.
0: Police have charged two of the men arrested this morning as part of an investigation into criminal behaviour in Victoria's construction sector. Detectives raided six properties, including the CFMEU headquarters in Melbourne, over allegations of drug trafficking and secret kickbacks. Five men were arrested. One of them has been charged with drug possession and another with failing to properly store a firearm. The other three were released pending further inquiries. Meanwhile, a woman has died after a car rammed into a shopping centre cafe in Melbourne's east. Police were called to the crash at Westfield Knox this afternoon. The driver and passenger were taken to hospital with non-life-threatening injuries, but a woman sitting outside the cafe, who has yet to be formally identified, has died. Police do not

0: believe the incident was intentional, but an investigation is underway. In other news, doctors are concerned a contaminated batch of unapproved weight loss peptides may be behind liver failure cases. Here's Caitlin Gribben.
1: Another black market peptide user has suffered liver damage, bringing the total number of people hospitalised in Victoria to 7. It's believed they all injected a counterfeit of the weight loss peptide retatrutide. Doctors are concerned a contaminated batch is to blame for the liver damage. The Therapeutic Goods Administration is warning consumers not to use black market retatrutide as it's a counterfeit product. The TGA says it's particularly concerned that adolescents are injecting unapproved peptides that are being promoted on social media.
0: And a newly discovered snake in Papua New Guinea has been named after guitarist Slash from the rock band Guns N' Roses. The discovery and identification of the Lyolaphus slashi is featured in a study published in the scientific journal Zootaxa. Dr. Sarah Ruane says says it was always her intent to name a species after the guitarist. That's the news on Triple J.

0: on Triple J.
1: Well, hi.
2: Sorry, it's stepped on your toes.
1: No, it's all right. Once again, starting the hour by talking about toes. It's Triple J Drive with Jordan and Ben. Ben. I'm filling in for Luca this week.
2: You sure are.
1: And it's been some first day. Hey?
2: It's been great. I wasn't sure how today was going to go because last night I did watch a Spider-Man movie and I was worried that was going to throw me off.
1: How so?
2: I've been thinking about it a lot. It's not the recent one. The one before that. Spider-Man No Way Home.
1: Yeah. Sure. I'm not overly familiar with the Spideyverse, I must say.
2: Well, I'm not either. I sort of jumped straight in. I haven't seen the other movies. I just went straight to the No Way Home movie.
1: Oh, is this the one with like all of like the different Spider-Men?
2: Yeah, there's different Spider-Mans.
1: Christmas, past, present. And future.
2: Yeah. I mainly watched it because I really love Willem Dafoe. And I didn't know that he was in it. And he is in it.

0: But it was, man, those movies are really silly. The way everybody talks about them, because I haven't watched many Avengers movies, it feels like it's this big dramatic like action movie stuff. They're silly as hell.
1: They are so silly. I mean, yeah, really. I mean, it's grown-ups. It's superpowers. It's my special power is I think I can swing webs like a spider. It's like an 8-year-old wrote a movie.
0: It is. And there's a lot of like web-making jokes like in terms of like what else can a man make?
1: You've lost. What do you mean?
0: I'll tell you when the music's on. Don't worry about it.
1: You are.
0: We're also going to be playing What Came First after 5 o'clock if you want to. Guess. Oh, well, there we go. What a beautiful segue. If you want to guess what came first, me or Spidey? You could win yourself tickets to Spacey Jane. Come on, get serious now. So text in What Came First if you want to be in the running for some Spacey Jane tickets right now. This is Andrew McMahon, Slow Mover.

0: Bugs there with Tough Love. It's Drive on Triple J with Jordan and Ben. I'm Ben, and that's Jordan over there. I'm filling in for Luca this week. Hey, I had something to put to you, Jordan. I had one of the more remarkable experiences of my life just recently.
1: What happened?
0: It was on an aeroplane.
1: Oh.
0: And usually for me, I don't know about you, but aeroplane for me, that's like really, let's actually get through some television here. Like,
1: yes.
0: This is the one time I can't be distracted by scrolling. This is where I often have a plane show.
1: Oh, wait, so you're like, no, this is the one time there's no distractions. I can actually tunnel vision and catch up on, I don't know, what sort of shows are you catching up on?
0: Mad Men was a plane show for me recently. And then I've never done The Sopranos, so that's been my plane show. So recently I got on a flight, not a long one, but I got on, I had a couple of Sopranos episodes loaded to go.
1: And
0: I'm
1: a little
0: excited.
1: Paw Patrol as a palate cleanser at the end.
0: Yeah, good on you, mate. And I'm sick of this. I can't.
1: Day one, he's out.
0: I'm ready. I'm ready to rock and roll. I sit in my seat. Mm-hmm. Headphones are about to go on. Big noise cancellings. So and then all of a sudden, I'm on the aisle seat. There's a man about my age in the middle seat, and there's a woman about my age, I presume, as well, on the window.
1: That's fun. You rarely get the trio of age matching. You know what I mean?
0: Yeah.
1: Like, it's always quite rogue. I'm always sat next to a baby or the oldest person I've ever seen in my life, who's a delight, by the way.
0: Oh yeah, of course. The baby on the other hand leaves a bit too. Decide chat wise, but I sit down in my aisle seat. I'm about to put my headphones on, and then the gentleman in the middle he sort of looks at both of us and he goes, "So, you guys heading home or are you going on holiday?"
1: Okay, so that for me personally,
0: yeah.
1: is a nightmare scenario. I hate to be the girl who's on her phone, who's not looking up and taking in the world, but like, especially like you said, I'm locking in, I'm on my phone, I'm reading my book.
0: Evening flight as well. So I was
1: evening flight.
0: Yeah, it was an evening flight. So I was kind of ready. But then he piqued my interest. And I thought, you know what? I respect the hustle.
1: Yeah.
0: And then all of a sudden, we're all chatting. We all realize, you know, we're all heading home. We all live in the same place.
1: All three of you in the row.
0: All three of us. We all live. Yeah, we're all heading home. What can I say? And then soon enough, the whole hour and a half flight has passed by. We've chatted the whole time. No one's pulled out a screen. No one's put out a crossword. No one's put out a book. We have been having an unbelievable hang. I'm talking like laughing, probably annoying other passengers. It was so good. Have you ever seen something like that? I felt like I was living in a movie.
1: Never in my literal life have I ever, maybe once or twice when I've been on like, you know, some kind of like Kentucky vibe.
0: Yes.
1: But that's a completely different scenario.
0: Uh-huh.
1: To just be flying from point A to point B and to make friends along the way.
0: It just doesn't
1: happen. At any point, were there any like, you know, those like roundup, like, things that people say to round up the conversation.
0: There really wasn't.
1: Like, no.
0: There really wasn't. It just kept chugging along. We were riffing. We were laughing. You know, we were getting to know each other. So, yeah, I mean, shout out Austin and Nikayla, and I'm looking forward to getting a beer on Friday. We're in a WhatsApp group, you know.
1: What?
0: It's going to be awesome. Yeah, I can't wait. So that's my goss. I wonder, has anyone, like, I feel like you hear about, oh, I met this person, I met my husband on a plane, you know, whatever. But does it really happen? I'd never seen it before and I felt privileged to be a part of it.
1: Well, it feels like an early 2000s rom-com. I felt like gone are the days that could happen because we're so locked into our, you know, our Paw Patrol, our Sopranos, whatever.

0: whatever is taking your fancy.
1: It's an early 2000s rom-com, but with a modern twist, given that there are three people involved.
0: Exactly.
1: It'll be great. Anyway, that's my goss. That's my exciting life update. That's what's giving me a joie de vivre.
0: I love that. You're listening to Triple J Drive with Ben and Jordan and two of Ben's new friends. Right now, this is MIA with Paper Planes.

0: Abby and Tyrone on Triple J Breakfast.
1: What are the odds that Georgia Smith drops her third album and announces an Australian tour on the same day?
2: Darling, the odds are very high because it happened last week. Her album, What Are the Odds, is out, and her Australian tour.

0: It's Triple J Drive with Jordan and Ben. I'm Ben filling in for Luca this week. That there was Rico Nasty and Peking Duck with Thrills. We've been chatting. I had, you know, a wonderful experience on an aeroplane recently, Jordan. I made a couple of friends on the plane, would you believe? And then the text line has been lighting up. There are some people speaking about people in their lives who have also found friends in any old situation. Chloe has texted in on 0439757555. My grandma could make friends anywhere. I remember in the 2000s, a man called her landline accidentally on the wrong number, and she said he sounded troubled, then spoke to him for 2.5 hours and continued to see him twice a month and met his family when he had them, got invited to family parties and everything. She's just generally a friendly lady. I think friendly is underselling it.
1: That's so sweet.
0: It's so cute.
1: Maybe we need to open. Maybe we need to start talking to people on the flights home.
0: Just I reckon, give it a go. Because worst case, you know, I say I'm a bit tired.
1: Watch me do that and I'm stuck talking to like one of the worst guys you've ever seen.
0: I know. Can I just say really quickly? Yeah. My mum was once on an international flight.
1: Yeah.
0: And then the lights had all gone down or whatever. And then the young man next to her, she was flying solo, but the young man next to her fell asleep. How do you feel about this? She unwrapped the blanket and tucked him in. Is that a bit? I thought it was maybe overstepping boundaries.
1: Is that okay?
0: I don't think so. I think you've got to leave him. He's clearly sleeping fine.
1: But what if you knew as a young boy that the person who did that to you was a mum?
0: Yeah, but you don't know in that moment. So I think you've just got to steer clear.
1: So did he wake up and he was tucked in?
0: No, he's carried on snoozing.
1: Oh, great.
0: So either way.
1: But he might have just thought he got the tuck-in service.
0: Yeah, on the window seat, someone had leaned over my mum. We also heard we had MIA Paper Planes playing after that little break.
1: And I was chatting to Ben about how for the longest time, actually, until very recently, I thought that this... I thought that boom, boom, boom sound was her, and I used to get into arguments with at parties about this. I thought she was going boom, boom, boom on the door, like the door of a shop. She's gone, all I want to do is knock on the door.
0: And now do you see how maybe you could see how the arguments were happening?
1: No.
0: All she wants to do is knock on the door.
1: All she wants to do is go knock, knock, knock.
0: Yes.
1: And then she gets let into
0: the establishment.
1: Like
0: the big bad wolf.
1: Yeah. And then she clicks. Now, I'm not familiar with guns, firearms in general.

0: Sure.
1: And there's a sort of clicking sound. So I imagine she's clicking her gun.
0: Yes.
1: And then somebody just goes, don't worry about it. I'll just open the till. And then that's that. Bing. Do you know what I mean? If you listen to it again. Listen to it again and you'll hear it. It sounds like knock, knock, knock, knock.
0: So she threatened, sorry, just let me continue to paint the mental picture.
1: Yes.
0: She's knocking on the door. She's got her gun.
1: Yes.
0: The person is inside the store behind a locked door.
1: Yes.
0: And then from there, they understand, I know. I'll open the cash register here. But we can hear both the door. So the microphone is placed inside the establishment?
1: Yes, yes, yes. So I thought it was that. I was wrong. Anyway.
0: Anyhow.
1: Anywho, we will continue to be talking about sounds very soon, but right now, this is Gracie Abrams with Look at My Life.

0: one and only DMAs from our feature album all this week. That album, self-titled, DMAs. You're listening to Triple J. It's Drive with Jordan and Ben. We're talking about the loud noise in MIA's Paper Planes, the doom-doom-doom, which I've come to learn is not the sound of her knocking on a door to alert the people inside the shop that she's coming in.
1: No, it's much more aggressive than that. It's skipping a couple of steps there.
0: It is. I think a firearm, maybe. But I was in yoga the other day. Sorry, hate to say it, but
1: it's all right.
0: I love to do it. Mm-hmm. I've got this like ankle injury that I'm rehabbing at the moment. Yeah. And as a result, it makes like, there was a really peaceful, like quiet yoga class, very like, you know, like Zen
1: yes.
0: playlist, really cool, chill chick running the class. Everybody's so relaxed. Everybody, like you could hear a pin drop. Like the only thing you can hear is her instructions.
1: Wow.
0: And then like out of nowhere, my knees and my ankles, like at the same time, my ankle cracks like so loudly at the moment.
1: Oh.
0: It was like, sorry, I got an SFX ready for you.
1: Yeah.
0: Did you like that one?
1: No.
0: Did you like that? Silence and then this. Oh. And it really was like deafening.
1: Did it draw the attention? Like, did you get some looks?
0: Yeah, I got some looks. Oh. People turned around because they thought that, like, they thought somebody had been shot.
1: Yeah.
0: It was so loud.
1: That's enough of that. I understand that your knee made a noise.
0: Yeah, and it really snapped really loudly and it made me think, like, there are so many noises that are in that moment or in that space the loudest noise you've ever heard. Like if you're like up early in the morning or late at night and suddenly like there's a draw.
1: Oh, this is me. I mean, I was chronic for when I was still living at home, praise be, what a time. But it was a lot of sort of very early in the morning, middle of the night, sort of snack runs to make myself a Vegemite sandwich. And there was nothing louder in the world than sort of the scrape of a knife around the Vegemite jar or it wrestling a knife out from amidst its friends in the drawer.
0: God forbid you're like sneaking out of home and you've got some clinky clanking bottles in your bag and you're like, see ya, clanks, you're done.
1: You are underrating how cool I was as a child. Like,
0: oh, I never did it. I would never encourage it.
1: Oh, didn't you? Yeah, I was just kidding.
0: I did it heaps.
1: I love Rebel.
0: You know what I'm bad for in like yoga and Pilates as well is like dropping my like metal water bottle. I got so many sound effects for you.
1: Yeah, for sure.
0: It is just the loudest noise in the world. I would love to know 0439 757 555. Do you know?

0: like, what is the loudest sound? What's like the loudest sound? It's like eating, you know, when you're eating chips in a
1: at the movies or something.
0: At the movies, and it's just like coming through so loudly, even when you've tried to time it.
1: Yeah.
0: And you try to let it like soak up in the saliva, yep. And then you're just sitting there with a Pringle in your mouth for 20 minutes.
1: Horrible, horrible,
0: horrible stuff. Let us know at 439-757-555 the loudest sounds. This is Gem Casadaly.

0: Slater came through to Abby and Tyrone on the Brekkie Show and covered For Like a Virgin Whole with Violet there. It's so, so sick. I love it so much. And I have been losing my mind at how much it's been shared, including by Courtney Love herself, which is so sick.
1: The queen.
0: The queen. I love it. I was chatting earlier about how my ankle cracked and my knee as well. It was a real cacophony of sound, real percussion sort of solo in a yoga class. And it was just quite literally the loudest sound I've ever heard in my life.
1: Some maracas going off in there.
0: Literally. Yeah, yeah. And we're talking about things that are like just incredible. Incredibly loud in certain contexts.
1: Yeah, yeah.
0: And what's coming through, Ben?
1: There's some good stuff coming through. I mean, I really enjoyed from Ty in Melbourne. My brother always has sticky dry mouth opening and closing loudly sounds in the back of an Uber on a late night.
0: That reminds me of, you know when you pose for a photo and then you go to whack a smile on, God forbid, and everybody's quiet because everybody's posing for the photo and you just, it's like the biggest I'm trying to do it now.
1: I'll give you some space.
0: Hang on. It's like a real squelch.
1: Yeah, I know the squelch.
0: Yeah, you know, it's like we're on a bear hunt. We're off to catch a big one and they're walking through the mud. That's what my mouth is doing. Squelch, squelch, squelch.
1: It's a good thing it doesn't make any noise when I chuck up a couple of peace signs and I poke my tongue out.
0: I got to tell you right now, that's loud.
1: Yuck. I also had Mike... Loudest sound in the world is my dog licking his paws when a really quite important part I got to listen to is happening.
0: Mm-hmm.
1: I suppose in a movie or some sort of conversation maybe, but the dog paws. I saw Dr. Chris Brown recently getting into all that. I didn't realize what a gripe this was. Maybe the dogs I've grown up with in my life, they weren't
0: licking their paws?
1: I don't think they were licking their paws.
0: My dog was licking her paws at like 3 a.m. last night.
1: Oh, honestly,
0: it sounded like there was a helicopter hovering over the house. She was really hoeing down on them. It was quite a lot.
1: It's a lot. And the loudest sound has to be, this is from Darby, let us out has to be hitting your water bottle against anything.
0: Yeah. Yeah.
1: It's, I mean, I've got one, you know, like that's just, you know, I've just put it down, you know, I mean, it's not that far.
0: You were talking about how you were catching a flight earlier and you made some friends. Sort of the opposite thing happened to me. I was on a flight. I pulled my bag off. I had my metal water bottle in the side pocket thing.
1: Oh yeah.
0: And I pulled my backpack off the overhead luggage thing. People already mad that I'm using up the space for a backpack, but it was too big for under the seat. I swear.
1: I gotcha.
0: There's a child behind me. I want to say like 8, 10 years old. Mm-hmm. The water bottle smack bang right on her head.
1: Perfect.
0: And it was a metal water bottle. And she took it like a champion, but yeah. I felt awful. I also had noise-canceling headphones on, so I sort of yelled at her and was like, I'm so sorry about that. And then kind of trying to like be.
1: You said, I'm Jordan Barr. You'll remember this.
0: You'll remember this for the rest of your life.
1: A lot of kids will be very, feel very lucky to be bonked on the head by Triple J's own Jordan Barr.
0: One should be so lucky right now. This is Frank Ocean, Lost.

0: Frank Ocean with Lost. You're listening to Triple J. It is Drive with Jordan and Ben. Ben Hunter filling in for Luca Mala. And Ben, yeah. We're after 5 o'clock, we're going to be playing What Came First.
1: Uh-huh.
0: And whoever wins that
1: gets
0: tickets. Whatever I think of you forever. To Spacey Jane.
1: Oh, the suspense almost killed me there. I had a pretty good guess what it was going to be when you started playing that crap. But Spacey Jane tickets.
0: You could get a double pass. If you want to be in the running, text in 0439757555. Text Spacey Jane. And we'll get you playing a game.
1: And fun to play a game, irrespective of the tickets.
0: Irrespective of it. And hey, and that's what it's all about. It's all about the spirit of the game.
1: If you're not having fun, then why are you doing it?
0: For the Spacey Jane tickets.
1: Oh, right.
0: Yeah.
1: Forget. I'm going to go back to the drawing board with that one. I feel like I've really dropped the ball there.
0: We'll be playing What Came First for those Spacey Jane tickets after 5 o'clock. To get you to the news, we've got a little bit of Peach PRC and some Bel Air lip balms.

0: Armour with Triple J News. Two men have been charged after police raided the CFMEU's headquarters in Melbourne and five other properties in Victoria. More from Alexandra Alvaro.
1: Five men were arrested after the raids and now two have been charged as part of an investigation into secret commissions, fraud and drug trafficking. A 36-year-old Churnside Park man has been charged with drug possession and a 46-year-old Westbury man has been charged with firearm offences. The remaining three were released pending further inquiries. During the raids, police seized four CFMEU registered vehicles and more than a dozen electronic devices. The CFMEU's administration says the union is cooperating with police and will be conducting its own internal investigation.
0: AFL boss Andrew Dillon says the five banned Sydney Swans players will not be invited to the Brownlow medal ceremony. Isaac Heaney, Nick Blakey, Chad Warner, Riley Bice and James Jordan will still remain eligible for the league's highest honour after they were stood down by the Sydney Swans for breaching the club's standards on drinking and staying out late. Police from Victoria's Sexual Crime Squad are separately investigating a report of sexual assault. Police have not laid any charges or made any arrests. Meanwhile, an investigation is underway after a car crashed into a shopping centre in Melbourne's east, killing a woman sitting outside a cafe. Michaela Ortolan explains.
2: The car rammed into the cafe at Westfield Knox Shopping Centre in Wantirna South around 12:45 and a crime scene has now been established. The driver and passenger were both taken to Maroondah Hospital with non-life-threatening injuries, but a woman sitting outside the cafe has died. She is yet to be formally identified. A second patron was assessed by paramedics. It's not believed the car was deliberately driven into the shop front.
0: In other news, New South Wales Premier Chris Minns says the Royal Commission into Anti-Semitism is a once-in-a-generation opportunity. The commission was established in the wake of last year's Bondi Beach terror attack and is due to present its final report by December the 14th on the first anniversary of the tragedy. There's been criticism. Prominent Jewish Australian and former federal treasurer Josh Frydenberg has not been called to give evidence. Mr. Minns says a chance to get the broadest possible national perspective must not be missed.
3: I'm hopeful that it will speak to as large a number of people as possible and genuinely get the perspective of the community.
0: And in the NRL, Corey Horsburgh's departure from Canberra has been officially confirmed, with the Perth Bears announcing they've secured the star prop on a three-year deal. That's the news for now on Triple J.
4: I saw somebody and they remind me of someone, like I've seen them before. There's this like warmth to them. And I just sat there trying not to stare too long because it's a bit ridiculous really.
5: But then they're gone off at the next stop before I can decide whether this is fate or I'm just being dramatic again.
6: Thought I was just passing through, I was on a boys' night, but the plans might move, the lights in your eyes stopped me in my shoes. I was down all week, now I'm looking at you.

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And a coupe. Windows down, sky looking all blue. I was blue for a while, then I saw your eyes. I was down all week.

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Now it's 1:45. 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

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Please, I've been on stage trying to chase my dreams, never nervous once, but the thought of talking to you right now makes my knees feel weak. Yeah, weak, I don't wanna miss my chance, could be lethal. 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Haven't met yet, but I hope there's a sequel. Yeah, haven't met you yet, but my mind on our future. I wrote a whole song, but I ain't made a move. Next thing, you're outside catching an Uber. Thought I was just passing through, I was on a boys' night, but the plans might move. The lights in your eyes stopped me in my shoes. I was down all week, now I'm looking at you. Now I don't feel so blue. I hope you don't call me rude, but the time just stopped. Now it's 1:45, I don't wanna go home if it ain't with you.

0: I'm a big romantic. Like, you'll see someone and envision what your whole life looks with them.
1: If you find someone on a similar frequency to you, regardless of if you're very different, like, you can,
0: I don't know, maybe I'm extra spiritual, but I wonder how much of that is influenced by, like, levels of already, like, knowing someone.
2: What if you don't know them at all?
0: No, but I'm in this life.
3: Drive on Triple J.
4: That's right. Hello.
5: Hello.
4: You're listening to Drive with Jordan and Ben. If you are a fan of Spacey Jane, whatever, I'll think of you forever. You better tune in because we are about to give away a couple tickets to Spacey Jane. All you got to do is play our game, What Came First. We're going to give you two things that have happened and you just have to tell us which came first. Ben, what came first? My birthday?
5: Yeah.
4: Or the invention of the lift?
5: Yeah, well, the lift has got to be older than 19 years old. So I reckon the lift came first.
4: Yep. Correct.
5: Yes.
4: Yes,
5: I've got Spacey Jane.
4: It's as easy as that, guys. It's as easy as that. If you want to play What Came First to win some Spacey Jane tickets, text in 043975755. We'll be playing that very soon.
5: And we have thought through the questions a bit better. We've
4: actually planned this out. It's a big chunk of the day figuring out the What Came First
5: big
4: questions.
5: Time.
4: Big time. Right now, this is Teen Jesus and the Gene Teasers.

0: It's Drive on Triple J with Ben and Jordan. Ben being me, filling in for Luca Muller this week. And we are playing this.
1: What came first?
2: That's right. And how does this game work, Ben?
0: Oh, it's very simple. We're going to, you know, we've got a couple of wonderful people on the line. We're going to chuck a couple of events that have taken place, and we must stress they have all taken place. Nothing in the future. They're all in the past.
2: Happened. Yeah, there's no hypotheticals here.
0: It's just up to them to say which came first out of those two options. It's simple as, really.
2: It's simple as, and we've got two great contestants on the line. Stacey, are you a big Spacey Jane fan?
3: Massive fan.
2: Oh, have you ever thought of going by Stacey Jane, maybe?
3: Oh, yeah, I like that. Yeah. Maybe now I will.
2: You said that as if you didn't like it, but I appreciate that you will do anything for these tickets, Stacey. And who on the

0: other line from Sydney is Holly. Holly, you're a big Spacey Jane fan?
1: Yes, I'm a big Spacey Jane fan.
0: Gorge. And who would you bring with you?
1: I would bring one of my friends. They've all been fighting over it.
2: Oh, wow. Before the competition's even.

0: Finding Spacey Jane or Tiger King hits Netflix. Which came first?
1: Oh, Tiger King.
0: I'm sorry, that's incorrect, Stacey.
1: No.
0: Pepper Lane joined in 2019, Tiger King 2020, of course. The Great Lockdowns. But you're all good. We've still got two to go. Come on.
2: Yeah, it's anyone's game, Stacey. It's anyone's game. Holly, what came first? Spacey Jane's debut album, Sunshine, or the final episode of The Ellen DeGeneres Show?
3: Ellen DeGeneres.
2: Incorrect.
0: Oh, my goodness. Oh. Wow.
2: It's anyone's game still. It's best out of three.
0: Joy over here at Stacey's Corner hearing that. All right, here we go. Stacey, the Big Prawn is built, or the Notorious B.I.G. releases Big Popper. Which came first?
1: The Notorious B.I.G., surely.
0: I'm sorry, that's incorrect. The Big Prawn, 1989. Big Popper released in 1994.
2: Well, there we go. All right.
0: Come on.
2: Holly, what came first? The Kid Laroi's Fortnite skin is released, or the global population hits 8 billion?
3: Global population.
2: Correct!
0: You've done it. Wow.
2: Beautiful. Great work. Okay, let's see if we are headed a little bit to a tiebreaker. It's still anyone's game at the moment. Take it away, Ben.
0: Chin up, Stacey. Here we go. BTS getting sent for their military service, or the rumors of RuPaul's fracking begins. Which came first?
1: RuPaul.
0: That's correct. We're in. We're in. Yeah. We're in. Here
2: we're
0: we go, Stacey.
2: We're in.
0: This
2: okay.
0: is for it all.
2: Whew, all right. Tension is building. Holly, this could take us to a tiebreaker. Let us know what came first. Home Alone is released, or the succulent Chinese meal video is recorded?
3: Home Alone.
2: That is correct. Which can, yes.
0: That does it.
2: That does it. All right. We are 2-for-2, which means that we are in a tiebreaker. Well, no, we're not.
0: No,
2: Ben's shaking his head at me.
0: That's a win for the Holly, is it not?
2: Wait. Wait. We'll be back after this.

0: That was Spacey Jane. Good for you. You're listening to Triple J. It's Drive with Jordan and Ben. And when Luca was like, I'm taking a week off. Jordan, do you feel like you're ready to run the show, to panel, to do all the fun stuff? I was like, yeah, absolutely, King. Don't even worry about it.
1: Yeah.
0: One game in. I announced we're playing What Came First for some Spacey Jane tickets. Yeah. Of course. It was between Holly and Stacey. And I did announce that there was a tiebreaker, to which you quickly said, absolutely not.
1: No,
0: well,
1: that's not true. And that was a neutral thing because, Stacey, I was in your corner, but unfortunately, Holly did get it 2-1, I'm afraid.
0: We're reviewing the footage.
1: We've gone upstairs to the bunker.
0: We've gone to the bunker, and it turns out that I can't count to, what was the number?
1: Two.
0: Yeah, number two. That's me. I start at one, I end there. Which brings me the great pleasure of announcing that after reviewing the footage, it is, in fact, Holly, yeah, who won! Yes, Holly!
1: Congratulations.
0: Are you excited? Are you keen?
2: I'm so excited. Oh, my God.
0: And you were saying before that there's, like, a few friends that have been, like, trying to get these tickets off you already, and that was before you even won. Who do you reckon you'll take with you?
2: I tried to buy them, and they were all sold out. I think I'm
1: going
2: to take my friend Maddie.
1: Oh, lovely.
0: I already like the sound of it. Is there a song that you're particularly excited to hear?
2: Feeding the Family or Skin.
0: Oh, yeah, that'll be huge. Yes. That's so gorgeous. Well, stay on the line. We'll sort those out for you. And to Stacey,
2: so
0: I'm sorry for teasing you with a potential tiebreaker. Your girl can't count, and I do apologize. We'll send you a prize pack. Thank you
1: That's
0: so much.
1: It's only just.
0: It's only just.
1: Yeah.
0: That was What Came First. You're listening to Triple J right now. This is Tyler with That Girl.

0: much has your rent gone up recently? What about over the past few years? Because in some parts of Australia, rents have spiked 80% in the past 5 years. So with all the attention on bringing house prices down, what about all of those who are nowhere near buying their first home? G'day, it's Dave Marchese. Coming up on Hack, we're talking rents, and I want to hear from you if you've been stung recently. We've also got Cory Doctorow on. He's the guy that invented the word enshittification. Now he's turning his attention to AI.
1: Hack. 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

0: Thumbs from Jiggets and Lamb. You've been listening to Triple J Drive with Ben and Jordan. We'll be back after six. We'll be doing a little bit of the long list. We're also going to be talking about the pre-party for One Night Stand. But for the meantime, you've got some Hack coming up. Dave Marchese, what's coming up on Hack?
1: Hey, Ben and Jordan. We've got a few things coming up, actually. We're talking about, one, rent. If you've had a rent increase recently, I'm very keen to hear from you what it was, how you're coping with it, because some figures have come out today that have been pretty concerning when it comes to the state of the rental market. We're also going to be talking about AI and asking if it's just a massive bubble. So that and a whole bunch more.
0: Ooh, all right. Well, we'll be tuning in. Thanks, Dave.
1: All right, bye.
0: All right.
2: Every billionaire is a douchebag.
3: Parliament is a sick place.
4: I thought, oh my God, I might be an alcoholic.
5: Obviously, I'm an inadequate guest. If
6: no, that's not what I'm saying.
7: Who's the Prime Minister?
1: Are we living in an AI bubble that's gonna burst? Because one well-known author commentator thinks so, and he says it is wild that more people are not thinking about it. G'day, it's Dave Marchese with you for Hack. Coming up, a chat with the guy who came up with the term and shitification, Cory Doctorow. He's got big thoughts on AI, and you're about to hear them.
8: These companies have lost $1 trillion in the last year alone. They are making $50 billion a year. They have no path to profitability.
1: Yeah, that chat is coming up later. Also ahead, the first mammal on mainland Australia has died from bird flu. We're going to explain what that means. First, though,
9: Hack. My career is here. I built a life here that I really, really enjoy, but I'm looking for a rental again right now, and it has been so impossible.
10: On Triple J.
1: Where do you reckon the most expensive place to rent in Australia is? Because the answer may surprise you. Doesn't matter where you are in this country, from our biggest cities to our remote towns, renters are struggling more than ever. And some new figures even show some rents have gone up by about 80% in the past 5 years. They show that single workers in capital cities are paying more than half their take-home pay in rent. Is this you? Like, tell me, what has your increase in rent been lately? And what kind of impact is it having on you? Message in 0439 757 555. In a minute, we're going to hear whether rents are expected to keep going up. But first, April McLennan's been looking into this.
11: Rent is more expensive than what it's ever been.
12: Emily's 27 and she's been renting for about 10 years.
11: I know during COVID, my rent was about $340 a week. Now our rent is more than double that.
12: Emily's on a disability support pension and can't work right now. So she has to rely on her partner's income to cover their rent.
11: Even if I was working full time, I don't think we would have much money left over at the end of the week. All of our money goes to rent, food, bills. Sometimes we need to put on payment plans. We don't always have the money up front. Also, a lot of my medical costs are put off or delayed as well to be able to continue covering rent.
12: Emily isn't alone. Heaps of Aussies are struggling to make ends meet. A new report from housing advocacy group Everybody's Home found renting a unit now costs more than half the take-home pay of a single worker in every Australian capital city. May Azizi is the group's spokesperson.
13: So if you're earning $130,000 a year, you're still spending more than a third of your income on rent. And if you're earning an average income, so that's somewhere between $70,000 and $80,000, and you're living in a capital city, you're spending about two-thirds of your income just to afford the average asking rent.
12: According to the report,

0: Northern WA is the nation's most expensive location to rent, followed by the Gold Coast, Sydney, the Sunshine Coast, and Perth. Mayer reckons rents have gone up about 10% every year.
1: What these results show us is that the federal government and state and territory governments especially now really need to turn their attention to renters and taking some steps to limit rent increases because there's really only so much that people can afford to pay.
0: So what's being done to make rents cheaper?
2: This government, the Albanese government, has done more than any government in Australian history.
0: Labor Senator Tim Ayres was out in Perth today to announce a multi-million dollar government investment to build new apartments across the country. He says the government's addressing supply to help ease pressure on housing and rental affordability.
2: The largest increases in renters' assistance for decades. Bringing more housing construction on, working with the states to make sure that we deliver good, strong rental standards.
0: But the opposition says Labor's changes to negative gearing and the capital gains tax introduced in this year's budget are making things worse. The changes were predicted by the government to result in a median rental increase of just $2 a week. And last week, Shadow Attorney General Michaela Cash accused the government of gaslighting renters.
3: The evidence on the ground, the evidence from the experts is that Labor's toxic housing taxes are smashing the market.
0: Emily says the government announcements and political back and forth about affordability might not really make a difference for renters like her.
4: I don't know, there's kind of like a lot, I guess, that could be done, and whether or not it actually happens, there's not a lot of power that tenants have at the end of the day.
0: She's worried she could be stuck renting for the foreseeable future.
4: We would have originally liked to have planned to save and buy a house, but we don't think that's something that will be able to happen for us.
5: Hack on Triple J.
6: April McLennan reporting then. Yeah, hearing from you on the text line, someone saying renting in Perth is cooked. In 4 years, mine's gone up 50% from $480 to $710. That's for a small one-bedroom apartment too, says Jack. Another person saying definitely dreading the next rent increase that would push it into unsustainable territory for me. Yeah, how long can we expect rents to keep going up like this? Well, let's ask independent property economist Cameron Cusher, who's with us now. G'day, Cameron. Thank you so much for joining us.
7: Thanks for having me.
6: We're hearing rents are so high across the country. There are warnings as well that it could get a lot worse. What do you think is going to happen? Will we still see rents climb and climb and climb?
7: I think rents are likely to go up. Now, we've been seeing quite strong rental growth for several years now, particularly in people looking to take out on new leases. And basically, it's a function of there's too many people looking for rental properties and not enough rental properties available. Some of the tax changes that were made in the federal budget, which were probably quite popular with some of your listeners, the idea is to try and help first-home buyers and make investment more focused on increasing new housing supply. But the reality is that is probably going to lead to fewer investment properties being owned, which means there's fewer properties available for rent. I think that the big challenge, though, going forward is people that do have investment properties aren't going to have the capacity to lift rents as much as they have in the past, basically because people can't afford it. And that's really what this report that we're talking about today shows, that people just don't have the capacity to keep paying more for rent.
6: Yeah, I was going to ask about that because we're already seeing people pay more than half of their income on rents. Like, how feasible is it for just everyday people to be forking out more and more and more?
7: It gets to the point where that's, you know, clearly not feasible. So the way people react to that is they move to less ideal locations to rent. Most people that are renting want to be in the inner city. They want to be close to work, close to universities if they're studying. The high cost of renting in those areas pushes people to the outer suburbs of the capital cities or even pushes them out of the capital cities completely. The other big thing we'll probably see is more people going into share housing. We saw during the pandemic, a lot of share houses broke up because there was a lot of inner city properties available and they were quite cheap to rent. We'll probably start to see household sizes increasing as people go back into share housing.
6: Cameron, you mentioned the government's tax changes to negative gearing, capital gains tax that have been announced recently. There is this whole argument out there that those changes are leading to these increased rents and, you know, that the government's crashed the market. You've talked a bit about the impact you believe they're having, but is there a small part of this where renters are being punished for those tax changes?
7: I mean, I think longer term, we

0: going to see higher rents than we would have otherwise. And that's purely because investment in housing has been about 40% of the market, and you've made investing in housing much less attractive than it used to be before these changes. So you're probably going to get a lower overall level of investment in housing. So it does actually punish renters. What probably helps renters is that we are seeing lower property prices, but the reality is not everyone that's currently renting is in a position to go and take out a mortgage and become a first home buyer.
1: This is Hark. I'm Dave Marchese. I'm speaking with Cameron Cusher, who's an independent property economist. We're talking rent and the stress that people are under trying to pay their rent, also these rent increases that we've seen across the country. And you're telling us about the high rents you're paying at the moment. Cameron, what do you think needs to be done to help renters going forward?
0: I mean, essentially what we need is more housing supply. How do we do that? Obviously, you can reduce the number of people that want to rent. Obviously, one of the big political talking points at the moment is lowering the rate of overseas migration. That could help the rental market because a lot of people that arrive in Australia, they don't join households that already exist. They create new households and they typically are rental households for those first few years. But there's bigger repercussions of slowing down net overseas migration into the country. So I don't think that there's the willingness for that to be the solution. The other one is more housing supply. These tax changes that we saw in the federal budget, they are trying to push investment towards new housing to create additional housing supply, which I think logically makes a lot of sense. The biggest problem at the moment is it's really hard for new housing supply to stack up. What we've seen over the last few years is really strong growth in construction prices. And a lot of people that would invest in new housing just go, that's just too much of a premium for me to be paying that. So they're not investing in that housing. The government's also putting a lot of weight in trying to encourage more build to rent housing stock. And what that basically is someone comes in and develops an apartment project, and then that's owned by a whole business and they rent it out. It's still in its infancy. But most of those built-to-rent projects, they come with a rent that's at a significant premium.
1: Do you think there also needs to be policy that's more focused, more targeted towards renters specifically? Like I've been seeing headlines over the past week, the ACTU is saying that it wants the government to give renters access to a minimum 2-year lease option. Do you think stuff like that would help?
0: I don't know because, I mean, anyone can offer up a 2-year lease now. It's that people don't generally want to take up a 2-year lease because they don't know what their situation's going to look like in 12 months. Maybe for some people it's a solution, but I don't think it's a big solution overall. What we ultimately need, I think, is probably more rental support for people on lower incomes that really need that assistance. And we need more rental stock in the housing market. I think the other point is we need to get inflation under control. People don't have much left over for anything else after they've paid their bills.
1: Cameron, what about social housing?
0: I mean, social housing is one of these things that we've seen it declining for the last probably 3 or 4 decades. After World War II, there was a big boost in home ownership, and a lot of that was driven by social housing or what they would call non-market housing. I think that the governments really do need to step in and deliver more of this housing because the truth of the matter is, property developers are there to make a profit. They're private businesses. And we see a lot of property developers go bankrupt on projects. So social housing, I think, should certainly be part of the solution, but doesn't seem to be much willingness from state and local governments to actually tackle that and really boost social housing supply.
1: Independent property economist Cameron Cusher, really appreciate you coming on Hack.
0: Thanks for having me.
1: And a lot of messages coming through on this. So many people going through rent increases right now. Someone saying gone up from $550 in 2023 to $820 this year. It sucks because we can also see the sales history on this apartment and it was bought 23 years ago for $320,000, that person says. Another person, my rent was $410 in 2024. It's now $620 and that's 60% of my income. Yeah, a lot of people really spelling out what kind of impact this is having on their take-home pay and, yeah, huge amounts that are being put towards rent. Another person, our landlord's put it up $50 every year. We're struggling. My partner's had to take on a second job. Our rent is currently 40% of our salary. Another person, Sarah on the Gold Coast, saying we just got hit with a $100 rent increase. We negotiated an $80 increase instead. It is worth pushing back, but I was so anxious that they would just end my lease. And someone else saying, look, my landlord is really good. He's paid

0: for our solar. He's given us a fence. He's been amazing, but having it so good actually makes us so scared of getting kicked out. All right, we're going to move on.
1: Hack. The state government says it is the first detection of bird flu in a mammal on the Australian mainland.
2: On Triple J.
0: Yeah, you might have seen this in their headlines. Australia's detected its first case of bird flu in a mammal. Experts saying while this is not unexpected, it's understandably concerned a lot of people. One wildlife group has called it devastating news. Shalala Medora has this update.
3: As work continues to vaccinate vulnerable bird populations against the H5 bird flu, authorities have confirmed the first mammal death as a result of the virus.
4: What we do know, sadly, is that once the H5 bird flu is spreading in the natural environment, it's not possible to avoid significant losses, and we've been very upfront with the Australian people about that.
3: Last week, a member of the public reported seeing a dead seal on a South Australian beach. That seal was confirmed to have died of bird flu on the weekend, making it the first mammal death on the mainland from the deadly H5 strain. Federal Agriculture Minister Julie Collins told the ABC it's likely there'll be more deaths.
4: It's certainly what we have seen and experienced overseas. Once it's in those wild birds, marine mammals are more susceptible.
3: Today, a long-nosed fur seal, also in South Australia, became the second mammal suspected of dying as a result of bird flu. SA's chief veterinary officer, Sky Fruin, says it's likely the seals came in contact with infected birds rather than mammal-to-mammal infection.
5: So they live on rocky outcrops, for example, around our coastline, in really close proximity to birds like crested terns and the other wild birds that we've seen this infection in. So they would be coming across, no doubt, really high levels of virus in their environment.
3: The suspected case was found dead at a key breeding ground called Pages Conservation Park.
5: If I had to guess, I would guess we will get more cases. I don't know when, I don't know how many, but I would consider them to be the mammals most at risk.
6: This is a very deadly virus and we can expect significant population declines.
3: Jack Goff is from the Invasive Species Council. He says if what happened overseas happens in Australia, we could see entire colonies of mammals wiped out. He's warning if H5 spreads to endangered sea lions, we could see an extinction-level event.
6: We saw mammal-to-mammal transmission overseas, seeing high levels of mortality, particularly among pups. So if you look at elephant seals on Cape Valdez in South America, they had a 95% death rate when bird flu came through.
3: There's also huge concern about bird flu spreading from wild animals to domesticated ones. Here's Kate Miller from BirdLife Australia.
7: The risk is increasing as we start to see it, and the risk of it, what we call a spillover event, so it moving from a wild population into poultry. I know the poultry industry is incredibly concerned.
3: On Phillip Island, the Victorian state government has stepped up efforts to vaccinate penguins. More than 1,000 have had their first dose of the jab.
8: We know that bird flu is here. We know we can't stop it, but we really want to put the penguin colony in the best possible place to ensure that they are protected as much as possible.
3: Over in the US, they're trialling a vaccine for mammals too. But according to Julie Collins, it's a long way off.
4: There are trials underway in North America, in California and Hawaii, and this is using a vaccine that's been developed for cattle, but there certainly is nothing commercially available.
3: Minister Collins says the federal government has been putting aside funding to fight the disease since it was first detected in wild birds in Western Australia back in June. But Kate Miller from BirdLife says not enough is being done.
7: There are so many things we can do on the ground, pest control, really looking after habitats, making sure we're minimising disturbance, and these are the things that will get wildlife through the other end. But I have to say, where is the Albanese government on this? It's 2 months, and the silence on funding has been deafening.
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0: Shalala Medora reporting there, and yeah, we'll try and keep you across all the major developments in this bird flu story. We're going to keep pushing on though.
10: Hack! Have you noticed that your entire experience of using the internet has gotten worse over the last couple years?
11: On Triple J.
0: Have you ever heard of the word enshittification? It's kind of fun to say, to be honest, but I'm sure you might have come across it because it has been a popular word over the past few years. Like, it was even named a word of the year by Macquarie Dictionary here in Australia back in 2024. It's basically referring to the deterioration of a product or service, things getting worse. I'm sure you can think of some examples. Well, the guy who came up with that word is writer, activist Cory Doctorow. He has been in Sydney recently speaking at the Festival of Dangerous Ideas over the weekend, and he's heading to Melbourne tomorrow, but is with us now to chat about this and more. Cory Doctorow, thank you so much for coming in to chat with us on Hack. I mean, and shitification is a great word, and as the person who came up with it, how do you define it?
2: Well, it's both a process, right? A kind of procession of symptoms by which platforms get sicker and worse, but it's also a theory about why. You know, in epidemiology, we have a theory about what it's going to look like as the disease progresses through your body, but also a theory about how it's being transmitted and what its organic processes are. So the actual process of decay, it's a three-stage process. The platform is good to its end users and locks them in. And then once it's hard for them to leave, we move on to stage two. We make things worse for them, knowing they can't leave, in order to make things better for business customers. And then we lock them in. And in stage three, we take all the value from the business customers and give it to the platform, to its executives and its shareholders. More interesting, perhaps, is why? How did we get here? It's not like we invented greed in the middle of the last decade. And the answer, broadly, is that our policymakers screwed us. They let companies buy all their direct competitors and merge to monopoly. They sat back as their regulators were captured by these new giants. They watched as the labor power of tech workers, who often held the line when their bosses ordered them to worsen their products, they watched as their power was eroded. And they expanded IP laws in ways that made it hard to just start a new business that would disinshittify the existing ones. You know, you think about ad blocking. More than half of us have installed an ad blocker in our browsers. It's the most important and largest consumer boycott in human history. But it's illegal to reverse engineer and modify an app. And so no one's ever installed an ad blocker for an app. An app is just a web page wrapped in the right kind of IP to make it a felony to protect your privacy while you use it. And so, of course, these companies are like relentlessly horny to get you to use their apps. And then when you do, of course, they cram every ad that you can imagine into your eyeballs because you can't block them.
0: So what's been the impact on us?
2: Well, I think that we've gotten rightfully very angry, but we've also gotten poorer because they steal our money and because they steal our data, which they then use to steal our money. So a feature of the modern digital economy is something called algorithmic price discrimination, which is when you use surveillance data about users to predict what the highest price or the lowest wage they'll accept is. So Uber, for example, looks at the historic wages that drivers were willing to accept their behavior and infers from that which drivers are the most desperate. And on the basis of that desperation, offers them progressively lower wages until it finds the floor at which they'll work. Meanwhile, if you're paging an Uber to get a ride, it's inferring the highest price that you'll pay, right? It used to be that when you paid a surge price for an Uber, it was because the driver was being paid more. They have decoupled the price that you pay from the price that they earn. That's a function of surveillance, right? So the combination of the theft of your data and the theft of your money leaves you angry and broke, which I think explains a lot about the world that we're living in now.
0: So basically, we're all suckers, but we just constantly go back for more.
2: Well, it's not that we're suckers, it's that our policymakers are suckers. Our policymakers have so little object permanence they couldn't win a game of peekaboo. Over and over again, they keep passing policies that are meant to hold the big tech companies in check and instead make them more powerful. Like take the news bargaining code, right? The so-called link tax here in Oz. The idea was the tech companies are stealing a lot of money from the media companies, but they weren't stealing money from the media companies by linking to them or having a place where you could discuss the news. The thing that they were stealing was money. It used to be that the ad sector, all the people in the middle of the ad sector, the people who were in advertisers or publishers, took 15% out of that market. Now it's over 50%. And that market is dominated by two companies, Meta and Google. When you buy or sell ads, it happens in a marketplace where there is a seller's agent, right? The person working for the magazine that says, you know, I have an 18 to 34 year old man child from Copacabana who owns an Xbox and has been researching, you know, gonorrhea lately. Who will pay to advertise to them? And then you have the seller side, the advertisers, like, I'll give you 5 cents to advertise to that man child. And then in between, you have the marketplace where they meet. Now, Google and Facebook, they own an integrated marketplace. They have the place where they meet, they have the seller's agent and the buyer's agent. They lock them all together. they're also both publishers, right? So they have inventory and they're also both advertisers. And so this is like you and your partner go to get a divorce and you show up in court and you find out that the lawyer who's representing you is also representing your partner. They put a wig on because it turns out they're also the judge. You look over the bench and they're trying to match with both of you on Tinder. And then the gavel comes down and they said, I've decided who gets the family house and it's me. It's not a mystery how that happens. So they're stealing money from these companies. They're stealing money because if you have a subscriber who comes through an app on either of the app stores, they take 30 cents out of every dollar. What does it cost to process a payment? 3% if it's a monopolist. They're charging 30%. So you have these companies that are stealing money, not news. So rather than preventing them from stealing from the news, we charge them a little tax for stealing on the news and we let them keep stealing and we make them partners with the news media that we hope will investigate them and keep them honest. So we have these policymakers who are afraid to do the real thing and instead they do the thing that's sort of tractable or easy or that is in the realm of the possible and doesn't require a big lift or a big social change. And as a result, nothing changes.
0: You're on Hack. I'm Dave Marchese. My guest, Cory Doctorow, an activist who's in Australia at the moment, speaking at a Wheeler Centre event in Melbourne tomorrow. We're talking about shitification. Also AI, Cory, because that's been your big focus recently. Where does all of that fit in?
2: Unlike these other businesses, AI is not profitable. AI is, in fact, the money-losingest endeavor in the history of the human species. These companies have lost $1 trillion in the last year alone. They are making $50 billion a year. They have no path to profitability. You know, a lot of people who defend AI will say, well, look, the web was unprofitable in its early days. But the web had what financiers and economists call good unit economics. Even when it was losing money, every time a new user joined the web became more profitable. Every time that user came back to use the web grew more profitable still. Now, you contrast that with AI. If AI acquires a new customer, an AI company acquires a new customer, immediately they acquire more red on their balance sheet, and it bleeds the most the more that user uses it. AI companies are basically selling $100 bills for a dollar a piece.
0: That's extraordinary. Yeah. I mean, and people wouldn't expect that because there'd be a lot of people listening now who utilize AI every single day, and they've been told for so long that we're just at the brink of what we can expect. And the future is looking incredibly bright.
2: Well, you know, the AI story is it doesn't do anything particularly impressive yet. Mostly it's just a toy. But someday the AI will get better. Someday it's going to turn into general artificial intelligence. And the way that that's going to happen is, well, we're not sure. We think maybe if we just teach enough words to the word guessing program, it will wake up and become God. And if we're lucky, it won't turn us into paperclips.
0: So you think that AI is a bubble and it will burst, right? Mm-hmm. What will happen then? What's going to happen? And when do you expect this to happen?
2: Well, I'll answer the second part first. I don't know when it's going to happen. If you want to think about finance, there's two poles that you should really be kind of looking to. One is something called Stein's Law, which says that anything that can't go on forever eventually stops. But the other one is John Kenneth Galbraith's motto that the market can remain irrational longer than you can remain solvent. It's not clear when the subsidy will run out, when they'll run out of like Emiratis and Silicon Valley billionaires and governments who want to keep putting money into this, but it is clear that eventually they will stop funding it. I don't know what you should invest your retirement savings in, given that it's going to burst. I mean, if you can find like laser tag futures, that is one thing we can definitely use a data center for once the GPUs have been removed. I'm not sure what else that hardware will be good for, but there will be a lot of it. So when the bubble bursts, we're going to have a lot of hardware at 10 cents on the dollar. We're going to have a lot of skilled technologists who know how to make that hardware do stuff. And even though these so-called frontier models that the big tech companies have been putting out are going to be gone, we will have the open source models. And so what happens when the world gets a hold of these and tries to optimize them is they find enormous space for optimization. The most famous example of this is a company called DeepSeek, and they went to work on a Meta open source model, and it was so effective and so powerful relative to what you could get out of comparable hardware, you know, the way that Meta and Apple and OpenAI and the rest of them are running it, that the market took $600 billion off of Meta's market price in one day. It was the largest decapitalization of any firm in the history of markets. And, you know, I think that we're going to see lots of those optimizations after the bubble bursts. And the things that are useful that you can do with AI, the things that, you know, except for the bubble, we would just call a plugin, like, hey, I've got a new plugin for my sound editing software that does sound-alike voices. I've got a new plugin for my word processing software that generates plausible sentences. Those plugins will continue to be available. We're not going to bet the world economy on them. We're not going to shove all the workers in a wood chipper because they exist. They'll just be a normal technology that's part of the toolkit that we use.
11: And what about society? Where will we be at that stage?
2: Well, that I'm less bullish on, because what we've done for this entire century is every time we've had any kind of financial crisis, we've responded with austerity, with the exception to a limited degree of the COVID supply chain shocks, where we did put some money into stimulus. And the thing about austerity is that it drives ordinary people into the arms of fascists. That's the thing I worry about the most. I think if we're going to get ready for the AI crash, that's the thing we should be doing, organizing politically around a project of solidarity and rejecting xenophobia and authoritarianism. The rest of it is just, you know, rounding error.
11: Your critics might say, Corey, that you're just like really pessimistic or fear-mongering. What would you say to that?
2: Well, I'd say I would like to know how a company that or a sector that spends $1 trillion and makes $50 billion continues to operate. I am amazed that people who claim to be great defenders of markets think that somehow, if you do enough magic underpants, no wishful thinking, step one, spend $1 trillion on AI, step two, question mark, step three, profit, that those people call the people who object to this as harebrained and mad. I think that the onus is on people who claim that they can turn $50 billion into $1 trillion to explain how they're going to do it.
11: It's interesting stuff. And your new book, it's called The Reverse Centaur's Guide to Life After AI. Corey Doctorow, thank you so much for joining us on Hack.
2: Oh, it was my pleasure. Thank you for having me on.
11: And we got a lot of messages coming through, someone saying, who is this king on Hack? I missed it. It is Corey Doctorow, and he is giving a big presentation, a big show at the Wheeler Centre in Melbourne tomorrow. It's sold out, but maybe you can get on a waiting list or something. He's just been speaking at the Festival of Dangerous Ideas in Sydney. Someone's saying, I strongly believe the AI industry is a bubble and doomed to pop. Another person saying, yeah, this dude's a really brilliant speaker. All right, that is all for Hack for now. Ben and Jordan, back with you after this.
12: Of heaven, hell, what's the difference? Long I get to kick it with.

0: the nighttime's here.
1: Sorry. Whoa. There's an owl about, I think.
0: We've got to clean up these studios. It is getting ridiculous in here.
1: It's crazy. It's too much at a certain point. Could be a tawny frog mouth. Full transparency.
0: True. Oh, yeah. We're getting out of here. We've still got a while. Still got an hour of a show.
1: Just chill out. Just enjoy the moment, Jordan. Why are we so excited? Like, are you not enjoying the I know I'm not Luke, but I'm trying my best.
0: You are. And thank you so much for wearing his clothes. I feel like when I leave my dog with a dog sitter, I give her one of my jackets just so she's not alone.
1: Are you the dog in that analogy or am I?
0: I think so. I'm the dog, you're the jacket. Anyway, we've got a long list coming up very soon. We'll be back after this.
2: Hey, Billy, you there?

0: It's Triple J Drive with Jordan and Ben. And Jordan, we are now doing your friend of mine, The Long List.
1: The Long List.
2: That's right. Every week or so, we bring in a track that we really like that we're adding to our long list for the hottest 100 of 2026. And this one is for fans of Cherry Chola.

0: That's right. This was a song that came out just over a month ago. Cristalina Cherichola has teamed up again with a producer called Chico Sonido. Cherichola is Australian but based in Mexico City, and this track that I'm going to play out is called Perla. And look, if you are a fan of One Tablespoon, if you are a fan of Rosalia, and I would also say there's very much Wet Leg vibes in this, you're absolutely going to love us.
1: Yeah, you're going to love us. No matter what, you're going to love us. So it doesn't matter. That's the kind of song...

0: Everybody else is getting ready for the workday and my night's just finished. Yeah. You know what I mean?
1: Yeah. You're spitting out some pastry flakes onto the pavement. You're having a stumble. You're flicking your hair around.
0: Keep coming back to spitting.
1: What can I say? Sorry, we all react differently to music.
0: Let me know what you think of this track. It is Cherry Chola teaming up with Chica Sonita on Triple J.

0: Abby and Tyrone on Triple J Breakfast.
1: What are the odds that Georgia Smith drops her third album and announces an Australian tour on the same day?
2: Darling, the odds are very high because it happened last week. Her album, What Are the Odds, is out and her Australian tour

You're listening to Triple J with Jordan and Ben. And just before you heard one of my picks for the long list this week, it's Cherry Chola with Perla.

0: For me, like, and hearing it again playing out, I feel like I would love to hear that song in like a coming of age movie about like some kind of like cool like club rat, like the morning after.
1: 100%.
0: You know what I mean?
1: There's a gentleness to it there. Well, we played the snippet before. It's been a while since I'd heard it, and then hearing it again, you go, maybe I shouldn't have spoken so much about wanting to spit on the ground during it. Maybe there's something actually quite gentle and sweet about the song that
0: it's beautiful, isn't it?
1: It's really pretty.
0: Yeah, it's gorgeous. I've been loving everything that Cherrychola has been putting out, especially these collabs with Chica Sonido. It's so good. We got some text coming through as well. Monique and Brizzy says, who the hell is this? I'm obsessed. You're welcome. And Gabby from Canberra says, I love a bit of Cherrychola, me. Yeah, love it. Love it. Can't wait to hear more. You're listening to Triple J Drive with Jordan and Ben. We'll be back after this. I've been looking for

0: It's Triple J Drive with Jordan and Ben. And Jordan, this morning on Breakfast, Abby and Tyrone announced that the official Triple J One Night Stand pre-party is happening for its third year running. You can catch, and let me be clear, Lucy Smith, Abby and Tyrone, Nina Las Vegas, and a local DJ all at the Griffiths Leagues Club the night before One Night Stand.
1: And Ben has been very clear about that from the get-go.
0: Was I not clear about
1: that? You've been so... No, I'm saying you have been clear. You said, let me be clear, and I think you've been so clear.
0: Crystal clear. Thanks for all of that.
1: No confusion.
0: Thanks for saying that. Friday, September 4th, was that clear as well?
1: Clear as mud. Let's go.
0: Registration for the free tickets. Open this morning, Abby and Tyrone promised that whoever was first to register their ticket and text in could choose the first song of their set on the night. Bree in Wollongong was that person who ended up with the ultimate choice.
1: Bree in Wollongong, with great power comes great responsibility. What song have you chosen as our first song for the set?
2: It had to be like an absolute party banger. It's a tricky one. I'll throw it out there, but it would be All Star by Smash Mouth.
1: Oh, yeah.
3: My. Hey now, you're an all-star. Get your
4: game on. Go play. Not how I was sort of picturing our set to sonically sound at all, actually.
1: Just imagine Lucy Smith has finished her set. You know, we got up there. Woo, one set. Great band over here. Make some noise. Woo. Who's ready to have the night of their lives? Somebody once told
0: me. I mean, it's as simple as that. I think they were pretty crystal clear as well. It's been a pretty crystal clear day here on Triple J. We were wondering, though, Jordan, if you were given this power, though.
1: Yeah.
0: You know, I know that you would have been hot on the text line trying to jump in there, you know, trying to
1: texting,
0: get your chance.
1: I was registering. They were like, Jordan, you work here. We'll sort you out for a ticket. I was like, I registered for like 40 of
0: banging
1: them.
0: Banging on the glass in the studio.
1: Yeah.
0: Guys, out on your phone up. What would your track be, though?
1: It is sort of tricky to pick the first song of the night. I actually think it's harder than picking like the last 100%. Song. It's so easy to pick like the leaving song, get everyone like excited, but we have to go home now. We have to put a stop to it. And actually my start song, it would have to be this.

0: Isn't it giving like you're walking into the club a little bit? It's like you're like, oh, and it feels like it gets louder as it goes. It's like the party starts to grow as the show grows. Well, maybe there's a show. I mean, if it's the Moulin Rouge, probably.
1: Absolutely.
0: Probably. Yeah. But I feel like this would be my number one song to get things. Would it get you going?
1: It would get the party started for me. Yeah, absolutely. Yeah, I think so. Yeah, I mean, it would get me going, but I'm also trying to imagine, like, you walking into the club with, like, your posse and knowing who makes up that crew a little bit. I'm like, I feel like you have a very different image in your head of what that scene looks like than what it would actually be.
0: Just runners and hoodies. And just getting in and being like, can we find a booth? Can we find a booth? I just want to chat.
1: Does anyone have spare contacts? I forgot my glasses.
0: And that's the vibe. Absolutely.
1: Gitchy.
0: How about you? What would be your first song?
1: Look, I did think long and hard. I feel like I'm always in these situations. Like, I feel like I know a lot of good songs and then it happens and I don't know. But then it came to me like a mirage and this is what I went with.
0: There is something about, it's almost like, you know, that Cheers intro song, like the way you like walk into a bar and I feel like everybody's swinging their drinks like they're at a tavern.
1: Totally.
0: You know what I mean? And everyone's so excited to see you.
1: It is difficult where it's like, this is the first song that will play of the set. But I guess because I've been tolerant after Lucy Smith, it sounded like, because this song almost feels like the party's already started and maybe you showed up a bit late and you walk in and you're like, what the hell? This is awesome. This is sick. So you showed up bang on the top of Abby and Tyrone's set.
0: And it's Jimmy Ricard.
1: And it's Jimmy Ricard.
0: Yeah. And you're Ben Hunter.
1: And I'm Ben Hunter.
0: But everyone knows.
1: Oh, yeah. Let them know.
0: Well, it's going to be amazing regardless. A little bit of somebody. Sorry. Brought that one up when I didn't mean to. Hey, we're all just having a bit of fun here. If you wanted to head to the pre-party, the tickets are free. You can register online. Plus, if you're a local DJ or you have a mate who is, then tag them in the comments on the post on Triple J's social page and they can be in the running to also be on the lineup that night. Huge. You're listening to Ben and Jordan. We'll be after this. Well, we will.

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1: 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Come hang with me, Anika Luna, as I put you onto local acts before anyone else. We'll travel to all corners of the country to uncover the next generational artists, hear first plays before they drop, and I'll get

0: 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We're about to get out of here. We're going to pass you on to Anika Luna for Home and Hose.
1: Naturally,
0: for all your Aussie music needs. And speaking of legends of the Australian music scene, we are going to be chatting to DMAs tomorrow.

0: First of all, I'm getting pranked by these buttons today. They are sticky as hell.
1: Well, I know. All right, here's the big reveal. I got the buttons. I put honey all over the buttons. Gotcha.
0: I knew it.
1: I had to keep you on your toes. Back co-hosting. I can't just, you know, walk in here without, you know, leaving some sort of
0: leaving
1: an impact, basically.
0: And thank you so much
1: things
0: for
1: are
0: doing
1: different
0: that.
1: Now. Luke is not here this week. Okay?
0: No.
1: Things are different.
0: We got
1: Ben.
0: We got Jam Sandwich Ben Hunter here.
1: Jam Sandwich Ben Hunter. But very excited to show with the DMAs.
0: Yeah,
1: tomorrow.
0: Love them. They're of course going to be on your One Night Stand lineup in Griffith as well very soon. They've just dropped a new album. We'll be chatting to them all about that. But otherwise, have a beautiful evening, and we'll see you tomorrow.
1: See you then.
0: Bye.

She's on your phone. 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She takes down an incel on the internet when she needs just a little

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5: 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This is Home and Hosed on Triple J. Get hyped! It's your Australian music program, 7 to 9pm, Monday through Thursday. If you love Australian music, you're in the right place. If you don't, hey, I'm going to change your mind. My name is Anika Luna. I'm so energized to be with you this evening because we've got plenty coming your way, including a first play. That's right, West Coast gal in the big city. Joan and the Giants coming your way in the next 15. Come through on that text line if you're pumped, if you're hyped. I've got tickets to give away to One Night Stand as well and plenty of new music where that came from. So hey, let's kick off in a very big and exciting way. Bring you the Grogans. This is their latest. It's called Reasons.

Nardis is playing it. Yours and Ours a little later this year. It's TK Meitzer teaming up with Genevieve for Romanticize. And up the top, none other than the Grogans, Rock and Roll. First drop since that 2025 record, Stagger. It's Reasons playing out for you right here on Home and Hosed on Triple J. Hey, what's up? Happy Monday. You're with me. My name's Anika Luna. We're spinning nothing but Australian music. And real shortly, we're getting into brand new music, unreleased, a first play from Joan and the Giants.

That's right. Come through 0439757555. The text line has already been lighting up, but if you're pumped, if you're hyped to hear brand new music from this crew who are now based in Nam, Melbourne from the West Coast, well, you're in for a treat. It's all going down in one song's time. And what better way than for Dean Turnley than to turn the heat up?

An artist who's been playing left, right, and center. It's Dean Turnley right there, acting tough. Music for that second beer, first art kind of energy is how he describes it. Hey, you're locked into Home and Horrors right here on Triple J. Anika is my name, and I'm hella pumped, hella excited, because we've got brand new music in the form of a first play from Drone and the Giants. Project of the WA Farm Gal in the big city, putting you on to the crew tonight who are just oh so timeless. Shout out Gracie, Riley, Liam and Chris, who make up the band, originally from the West Coast but now reside in Melbourne. They're inspired by the likes of Middle Kids, Fleetwood Mac, The Beaches, and they're creating big music full of big moments for people who feel in a really big

0: They wrapped up last year with a beautiful collaboration that you're hearing right now with the now Melbourne sweetheart, Seb Szabo, and then they launched into 2026 playing South by Southwest Austin in the US. They were creating overseas in Europe, the UK, and in 2026 they've dropped their most recent single, Mama Don't Cry. But they've been hella busy recently with a residency that I'll tell you all about in a bit. So for now, it's time to get stuck into brand new music.
1: It's Gracie from Joan and the Giants, and this is the first play of our song, Looking for a Reason, with the wonderful Anika Luna on Home and Hosed. I wrote this song during a sad girl era. I was going out way too much, spending money I absolutely did not have, and dating some chaotic people. We recorded this one with Oscar Dawson in London, which was just the best experience ever. Text in what you think. Thank you so much for listening.
0: Let's rock it. 0439757555 is the number. Come through, send in all your love and hype. Right now on Home and Hosed on Triple J with Anika, it's Joan and the Giants, a first play of Looking.

title track of an upcoming album. It's Look Up, second album from Psycho, on the way in October. But right now, you're listening to it on Home and Hosed on Triple J. Hey, this is the Australian Music Programme. Anika Luna is my name. So stoked to be with you, because a little earlier on, we heard brand new music, a first play from Drone and the Giants.

A song called Looking for a Reason that is pure catharsis in that chorus. God damn. It's all about Gracie's experiences being a WA farm girl in the big city of Melbourne, dating red flags and being drawn to the chaos throughout a difficult time. 0439757555. The people are resonating with it. That's all I got to say. Eden Plenty, I see you saying so keen for this new one. It's living up to the hype. Someone else saying this song is truly their best work yet. They're going from strength to strength. Paige in Nam saying this one slays. Please play it again. People calling it the red flag anthem and adding it to rotation is a request immediately. People hanging out for the music video. Someone saying this song effing slaps. And Sydney, Liam from Sydney saying this new track is such a banger, not to mention its relatability. I can't wait to hear it live at some point. Well, this one here, it's going to be dropping at

anyone who wants to catch it live, they're playing their final show of their hometown residency in Melbourne. They'll be hitting the stage at the Old Bar tomorrow night alongside Nick Keogh and a very special guest. So you tap over to their socials for more info and tickets. Hey, stick with me here on the program. In two songs time, we're going to be finding out who I'm hitting first play on tomorrow. And I've got some big one night stand news as well in case you missed it. But right now, let's get into an artist that I think you're going to be hearing a lot more of over the next few months, because she's supporting Olivia Dean all around the country in November. It's Kait on Triple J.

Nina Jirachi and Porter Robertson teaming up right there for WannaCry, a song that you can see live at the Triple J One Night Stand in Griffith in September. But hey, huge news. Just today, we announced that there's going to be a pre-party happening the night before Friday, the 4th of September. There's going to be DJ sets from Nina Las Vegas, who used to be a Triple J broadcaster. Abby and Ty, Lucy Smith are also jumping on the decks, and a local DJ. So if you know somebody, come through 043975755. I'll be keeping an eye and an ear out, and so will the team. Hey, in before that, Kait with OG Love Kush Part 2, throwing it back a few years, but I'm so excited. Like, words cannot describe. Kait is one of those artists that made me fall in love with Australian music. To see that she is going to be touring with Olivia Dean all around the country in October just makes my heart absolutely sing. I'm bursting at the seams, and I'm so excited to catch them all. Hey, Anika Luna is my name. A little earlier on, right here on the Australian Music Program, we heard brand new music, a first play from Joan and the Giants. Looking for a Reason is the name of this one. It's going to be out everywhere at midnight. And I promised you, I said, if you stick with me, I'll let you know who we're hitting first play on tomorrow. Very excited to announce that Marie Cassandra is making a return. You're going to hear it first right here on Home and Hose. And more where that came from, Kasimba as well. Everything. So truly something for everyone. Hey, plenty more coming up on the show tomorrow, but I can't fit it in this talk break. So stick with me. Give me two songs worth of your time. I'll give you the feature album from this week. And very shortly, I'm going to be letting you know who I'm going to be interviewing right here on Triple J tomorrow evening. Hey, let's get into this new one. From Gang of Youths, Things Take Time, it's time to ascend.

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1: This song's called Concrete. This song's an ode to 80s Manchester, which is a second home for us. We spent a lot of time there and thought it'd be good to pay some respects musically. Yeah, there's a few lyrics in this song that I really like. We're all spinning around a star is one of them. And I think that is, you know, let's all make this work.

self-titled record, our feature album, all this week across Triple J. Concrete is the one that you're hearing right now. A gorgeous tune that you can just envision, arms around your friends, waving, lighters up, screaming at the top of your lungs. The perfect place to listen to a DMA's tune. And before that, Gang of Youths really sending us with that new tune, Things Take Time. Back-to-back artists that are just throwing it back, but bringing it that throwback into the present, which I am so excited about. Hey, what's up? My name's Anika. This is Home and Host on Triple J. I promised ya. I said, if you stick around, you're going to find out who I'm interviewing tomorrow. And I'm really excited because I'm going to be chatting to Pamela. Excited to chat to the Sydney-based duo, talk all about their new EP, touring, playing overseas. I can't wait to get into it, spinning songs from artists that we've known for decades and artists that are just bursting onto the scene. So watch this space, don't touch that dial, 7 to 9pm. We'll be hanging out with Pamela right here on Home and Host. But hey, in the spirit of Oz Pop, let's lean in a little bit deeper, bring you a pop girly. This is Lyric. Oh.

This is Home and Hoes, your Australian music show right here on Triple J. Tobias playing out for you right now. Stay With Me Through the Night is the name of this one. A song you can catch live at Spilt Milk. But right now you're hearing it on the National Youth Broadcaster. Lyric in before that with The Real You, an artist who's playing a bunch of festivals at the tail end of this year. Tap over to our socials for more info. But hey, Anik is my name. I've got New Way Dynamic on the way. Keep coming through 0439757555. I see you, I hear you, and I appreciate all the love always. Let's get into the new one by Driz, working with an artist who's worked with Ed Sheeran and Georgia Smith. It's Booger.

from a new record coming out in October called Concrete Cowboy. This one here, it's called Welcome to My Brain, really opening up their world and letting us in. They're going to be touring around the country in October, so catch that live if you dare. Yeah, tap over to their socials for more info and tickets around that. Up the top, Driz, Blaze, YL, and New Machine teaming up for Booger. And huge shout out, because if you're a fan of Central C, Nem, Skepta, Santan Zave, you're going to love what Driz is cooking up. But this one is very exciting because New Machine, the producer that Driz worked with, actually worked alongside Ed Sheeran and Georgia Smith in the past. So a lot of cool, cool pockets that he's leaning into. Hey, what's up? This is Home and Hoes on Triple J, your home of Australian music. Anika is my name. We're tapping over into our second hour of time together, so I'm going to be putting into lots of new emerging artists. So let's kick off with some

0: We kicked off with Way Dynamic, that song called Officially. It's the first slice of new music since that record called Massive Shoe, which featured this song.
1: I miffed it.
0: Yeah, that's right. Tunes on Tunes. And it feels like an extension of the world that he's building and has been for a decade. Right there, though, Jem Casadaley, an artist who's going to be touring the globe. Nope. The country in September. That one, All I'm Thinking About, comes from that debut album, Tattoos Used to Come Off in the Pool. It's going to be out everywhere on August 28th. Hey, Anika, right here with you. Anika Luna. Anika like sneaker. Luna like the moon. That's my name. This is Home and Hosed on Triple J, your home of Australian music. I join you Monday through Thursday, 7 till 9 p.m. So if you like Australian music, if you love it, you're in the right spot. If you don't, well, let me change your mind. Hey, we've got one more hour of time together. I've got about 15 songs coming your way, 15 opportunities to fall in love with music from our very own backyard. Right around the corner, we're going to be getting into the Triple J Unearth Feature Artist of the Week, getting to know them. But right now, it's time to do this. It's time to get a little bit heavy and bring up the heat. That's right, bring you some Miss Kanina and Jamal Yemi. An artist who kicked off her tour all around the country, dropped a mixtape last Friday. This is Handout right now from that record Blackprint on Triple J. Language Warning.

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1: I'm Oscar.
2: We're Birdland.
1: And we're from Borrelo Pair.
3: Hold me tight, cause I don't wanna leave.
1: We're still in school, high school, about to graduate year 12. So we've been working on the band since last year when we first went viral on TikTok and Instagram, posting every day, seeing where it went, and then it ended up taking off faster than we thought.
2: Our songwriting has been something that's stuck with us for a long, long time. We started writing songs when we were 10 years old and we haven't really stopped since then.
1: We released our debut EP, He Was Me, in the middle of this year. It's about identity and finding yourself through high school and different experiences. We experience the same things as a lot of our fans because, like, we're all the same age and we're sort of growing with our fans. It's just easy for them to relate to. We just got off our debut national tour. Our Sydney show was the first one we've ever played out of WA, and it was so surreal just seeing fans and people that love our music in different states of Australia. And it's crazy to me still that people are like interested in.
2: We're just so happy that we can share all of our music and our love for music to so many people. This next track is Maybe Lately. This song is about drifting away from someone you love, but you're too scared to say it because you're scared you're going to drift further apart.

How good is that beach switch up in that song? Maybe Lately is the name. Birdland is the band. It comes from an EP titled He Was Me, and they're your feature artist for Triple J Unearthed all this week. And before that, Miss Kanina, our queen, Jamal Yemi, teaming up for Handout. Yeah, it's so tough. It comes from a mixtape, her debut mixtape. It came out last Friday. It's called Black Print. Think of the concept and the idea of a blueprint, but make it Black Print. That's what I gotta say. I caught her on Friday, her debut show in Boorloo, Perth, at the Rosemount Hotel. Her first time playing in Perth, the first show of this upcoming tour that she's just hit the road on. And oh my God, whenever I see Miss K, I am just always gobsmacked. My jaw, someone needs to pick it up off the floor. I am riddled in goosebumps. I'm equally like out here moshing, kind of jumping around, stank face activated, but then on the verge of tears in, you know, the stories that she's telling and how passionately she's coming through, the way she delivers on vocals and bars. She is such a spectacle. I think most of that tour is sold out, but if you manage to snag a ticket, I definitely could not more highly recommend catching Miss Kanina live. Hey, Anika is my name. Speaking of shows, I'm going to be giving away tickets to One Night Stand in Griffith this September, just in literally like 2 weeks, okay? It's crazy. It's creeping up. If you want to go, if you want tickets, I'm giving away tickets. 0439757555 is the number. Send your love my way. Tell me why you want to go so, so bad. Leave your name, leave your location. I'm giving away as many tickets as you want. So really, you've got nothing to lose. Hey, a lot of albums dropped last Friday, so let's get stuck into another one and shout out Adam Newling. It's live.

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1: What are the odds that Georgia Smith drops her third album and announces an Australian tour on the same day?
2: Darling, the odds are very high because it happened last week. Her album, What Are the Odds, is out and her Australian tour

So huge shout out, Robert Baxter. It feels like a long time coming and it's such a beautiful moment for them and a huge testament to all the work that they've been putting in. Hey, and before that, speaking of hard work and getting the rewards, Adam Newling with that song Life. Boys just dropped his debut album, The Bloody Unknown. It's out everywhere right now, The Ethnic Authentic, and it is just so real, so raw. Adam has a way of just capturing a moment, capturing a lifestyle, capturing a community, capturing a feeling. He's so real and so human. It's what I'm all about, hey? Anika is my name, all about spinning human music, curated by humans. Everything about radio that I'm creating is human. And I'm so proud to be at your service Monday through Thursday, 7 till 9 p.m. right here on Home and Hosed on Triple J. I've got more human music coming your way. Real heart and sleeve stuff around the corner. So don't move a muscle. Don't touch that dial. To take us there, two songs. First one being from this glorious darling angel. This one's about her mum loving her cat a little more than her.

It's Robert Baxter. Nameless is the name of this one. I am screaming. I'm crying. I'm so excited for Robert because they are going to be supporting Ash Nicole all around the country a little later this year and in New Zealand.

Fabulous right there, Lunch Money, the name of that one. A crew who have been playing hella shows overseas. And before that, Lordy Gallagher with Wish. And huge shout out to Sean from Box Hill texting in on 0439757555 saying, this song has been stuck in my head all weekend. Lordy writes nothing but hits. I can't fathom why the world is still sleeping on her. Well, her time is coming, I'm so sure. Lordy Gallagher with Wish right here on Home and Hosed on Triple J. Hey, keep your love pouring through and excitement coming through on that text line. If you want to go to One Night Stand, it's all going down on September 5 in Griffith in New South Wales. If you want to catch Nina Jirachi, if you want to catch Maya, if you want to catch Genesis Owusu, I am giving away tickets right here on Home and Hosed on Triple J. All you have to do is come through, let me know how many tickets you want. I'm giving away as many as you want, and let me know why you want to go so bad. Leave your name, leave your location. I really, really want to hear from you, because I'll be calling someone up, my friend. Okay, I promised you that heartbreaking stuff was on the way. And I'm right. This is a new one from Ruby Gill. Let's take a moment to recenter with Carol.

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1: Grab your tickets to One Night Stand now. 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Tickets are just $15. And if you live in Riverina, we're sorting shuttles from Wagga so you can get to and from the event with no stress.
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Sweeter Than This, the name of that one, a song all about being stuck in a detached metropolitan loop. It's about you and your peers going through the motions of what you think it means to be alive, those ever-changing times. And this one was written and produced by Headaches, but has additional production and mixed by long-term friend and collaborator Maxwell Byrne, who you might know as One Tablespoon or Golden Vessel. And before that, speaking of collaborations, Ruby Gill, Carol Not Carol, who's collaborated with her wife, Sophie, on that one. That song comes from a new record called Fishing Is Not About Fishing. It's going to be out everywhere on the 16th of October. And it's always a good day when Ruby Gill is dropping music. Hey, Anika is my name, keeping you up to date with all the Australian music goss, because you're locked into Home and Hosed right here on Triple J. Real shortly, I'm going to be calling someone up. If you want one night stand tickets, text through 043975755. This is your last chance to win tickets for this evening. Tell me why you want to go so bad. Leave your name and leave your location. So going down after this, a song inspired by a group from Kenya called Team Psycho.

0: This is Home and Hosed on Triple J. Anika Luna with you right now. And we're giving away tickets to One Night Stand Festival every day in the lead up to September 5. If you want to catch your faves, Nina Jirachi, DMAs, Genesis Owusu, the list goes on. You got to come through on 0439757555. And tonight on the program, the people have been texting in and we have a winner. That's right. On the line, we've got Alki from Wodonga. The tickets are all yours, man.
1: Oh, that's awesome. Thank you. Yeah, we're bloody excited to go to a one-night stand again. Can't wait.
0: Hell yeah. So have you been to a one-night stand before, Alki?
1: Yeah, we've been to Dubbo, Mildura, Lucindale and Warrnambool.
0: Oh, my God. So you've been to a few. What's been your favourite thing about one-night stands across the board?
1: Just the people you meet. Everyone coming together, a good community thing, and all the bands are always usually good. We've never had a bad one. Everyone's always been good. Warrnambool was cold, but we made the most of it.
0: Oh, my God, I love it. You guys are one-night stand veterans. Do you have any words of advice for people if that maybe it's their first one-night stand?
1: Just go out and have fun. Don't be a dickhead.
0: Yeah, honestly, preach. Put on a T-shirt. Hey, Alki, the tickets are all yours. How many tickets did you want?
1: Five if you got them.
0: Hell yeah. Okay, let's do it. You're going to be going to One Night Stand. If you want to go to One Night Stand, just like Alki, 0439757555. Let's keep the music rolling. Alki, I'll see you at One Night Stand, man.
1: Awesome. Thank you very much. We'll see you there.
0: Hell yeah. Let's get the party going. This is the Triple J Unearthed winner for One Night Stand. We'll be taking to stage in Griffith in New South Wales. This is Young Brother with My Bundi on Triple J.

playing out for you right now. An artist who I recently discovered who goes by the name of Blake Wares. Fans of McGee, Dijon, something's gonna be right in your bag. An artist who's been playing this gorgeous cover of Purple Rain online has gone viral and has now shared this single. It's called Pulling Away. Such an honour bringing this one to you on the National Youth Broadcaster, Triple J's Home and Hosed. And before that,

taking to stage at One Night Stand in Griffith on Saturday, September 5. If you want to see Nina Jirachi, DMAs, Genesis Owusu-Meyer, and Betty Rays as well, just like Alki, who we spoke to from Wodonga a little earlier on, tap in 0439757555. Text in. We're giving away tickets tomorrow on Breakfast. That's the next opportunity for you to win them. Otherwise, you can buy them online. Tap over to the Triple J website. It's for more info and more tickets. Hey, Anika is my name. I want to keep it moving. I've got three more songs coming your way. Three more opportunities to fall in love with Australian music. Tanya's coming through real shortly for Soul Control. But right now, let me take you to the centre of Australia. I'm a partway, to be specific, and bring you the Katiaye producer who goes by the name of Rona. Last Friday, she dropped her new EP. It's called To The Ground, and it'll make you feel so grounded, bring you closer to the earth, and let you feel connected with yourself. I want to bring that lead single your way, this one here. It's called In Memory by Rona, and you're listening to Triple J.

to tap in. In before that, Rona with In Memory from that new EP, To The Grad. Huge shout out to Anne on 0439757555, who's loving the calming energy and presence of that one. You and Me Both. If you want more, you know where to go. Straight to that EP, To The Ground, Rona, R-O-N.

an A. Hey, Anika is my name, Anika Luna. I'll be back with you tomorrow, 7 till 9pm for more Australian music to bliss out. And just, oh my God, I'm so excited for tomorrow's program. A first play with Kasimba, also a first play with Maria Cassandra, and an interview with Pamela. So there's plenty of stuff to get excited about, plenty more new music, where that came from. And Tanya is around the corner for Soul Control, but I want to leave you with one more song. We're not going to get enough time to play out the entire tune, but we'll play out the large majority. This is a crew from Canberra. They're absolute sweethearts, absolute powerhouses, forces in the scene. They go by the name of Spouse, and there's something really exciting about them bubbling away. So I want to share that excitement with you right here on Triple J. Enjoy.

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1: Did you hear? Sidefest is coming back. The beloved Perth Festival has reeled in another gorgeous lineup for November. Happening across 2 days, you can expect acts like the Tullamarines, Small Fish, Sly Withers, and heaps more to set the vibes right in time for summer. You can catch it all at the Rosemount Hotel in Boorloo, Perth on November 20 and 21.
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0: Well,
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3: Hey, it is a very special Soul Control. I like to say that every week because I feel very lucky to be able to hang out with you and play some soul and R&B from all around the world. This is going to be a straight up music show. No chat, just you and I going through some really sick music that's been kicking around. I want to start it off with something that, if you are a fan of Chandressa, who I spoke to on the show last week, that sexy 80s soundscape, that sensual silk gown sort of sound, that deep red tone, this is an artist for you. This is O'Jeremy and Top Down. It's giving convertible late nights, and you're listening to it right now on Soul Control with Tanya Bunter on Triple J.
4: Yeah.

Such a good description sonically of what you're going to expect to hear from this show. It is slinky, it is sexy, it is assertive. That is O'Jeremy here on Soul Control. To kick off the show, that was Top Down. Very much giving convertible energy. Do you get what I mean now? In a second, I've got a brand new track from an Australian producer, Just a Gent, that I am obsessed with. And funnily enough, someone on like the Instagram post of him breaking down how he put the song together said, "This is elegant D&B." It's gonna make sense in a moment. To get us there, here's a classic, a little from Sylvia Striplin. This is You Can't Turn Me Away.

Shouts out to Yelly on Instagram, who said, "Is this elegant D&B?" Underneath the post of Just a Gent, when they were posting this on their socials, "Nothing Can Touch Us, a brand new track I found through Triple J Unearthed, a place that you can get across all the great new music that's kicking around the country, unsigned independent artists." Vocalist on that track called Gemma Scher as well. I'm intrigued to hear some more of her vocal. You are hanging out with Tanya Bunter on Triple J Soul Control. This is my show where I get to hang out with you and share music from all around the world, but also give you a little bit of beautiful music locally. A big artist in this world of music that every time I speak to other artists about soul or R&B, they reference is Cleo Soul. She's just dropped a brand new album called Gentlewoman that's coming up in this bracket. But I needed to take you deep, back into the archives with a track from Jet Age of Tomorrow, because if you look at a big

kinda harsh, but I bet it feel about the same as it does every time I hear your name and that stupid ass sound that it makes. I don't even know whose life to take. Me or you? You and me. I don't know, it's just nightmares are driving me crazy. I can't even deal anymore. Okay?

Soul Control with Tanya Bunter on Triple J.

0: When I say boss bitch's world, it's beyond just being a boss bitch. You have to be able to grind, get through things, have strength, believe, not insecure off failure. Like, just go for the gusto. Don't let anything get in your way. And however you got to do it, just do it.
1: On Triple J, it's Soul Control with Tanya Bunter.

She always brings the strings and the drums. Everything is so delicately layered together on her music. Cleo Soul and Sweet Thing off her Gentle Woman album that's just dropped. In there too, a track that's popping off online, Coco and Claire Claire. I really adore that duo. They just have the ultimate sassy monotone in the way that they deliver all of their tracks. You really have to go back into the archives with them as well. I used to play them on a show called Something More. Used to happen on Triple J on a Sunday night, because they are just really cool and alternative in the way that they put stuff together. Jet Age of Tomorrow, Want You Still at the very top with Kilo Kish. And I want you to stick around with me. I've got a fair whack of music for the next hour and a bit to go. JPEG Mafia, Damn Peggy, is coming up after this class.

0: 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Triple J.
1: You said that you're an acquired taste. What does that mean?
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0: Manny thinks so sweet, so Manny so sweet. 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He don't got hands and feet, blow on me. Bitch, I'm sick, here, come with me. Now what's your beat? Baby, get rocked to sleep.
1: Soul Control with Tanya Bunter.

There are so many talented Australian artists in this world of music that I love to celebrate on Soul Control. And I'm very happy to see Yasmina Siddiqui put some more music onto her Unearthed profile. Lotus, the title of that brand new one, and you're listening to it here on Soul Control. Love the jazzy elements of it. I love how stripped back it is. It just feels very organic in the way that you can hear all of the textures on that track. If you love it, reminder that Unearthed isn't just a 24/7 radio station that you can just get across all the great Australian music that is independently getting released right now. It's also a place you can chat directly to artists to show your appreciation. So if there's something that you hear on Triple J across the board, go and send some love to them on the website. In there too, JPEG Mafia and Pop This Heat. You would probably recognize a few little samples, which he always does so well. But one of my favorites that hooked me on first listen, A Little Bit of Love by Brenda Russell on that track. And he is a sweet man, but also so brutal in his delivery sometimes. It can be such a mixture of emotions that you go through listening to it. It's hype and it's like golden and shiny in the way he produces tracks, but can cut through lyrically. Experimental Rap, the album from him, one that dropped a couple of months ago. You with Tanya Bunter. I hope you're having such a good time hanging out with me on the show. If you need to shake things off, if you need to send it on a ragga tip, I'm going to be able to do that for you in a moment. First, John Glacier. This is Bond Girl.

Seriously, every time I hear those piano notes, I am obsessed. Because sometimes there's just tracks you hear and you're immediately, you know, at attention, ready to dance to it. Every time I hear that track from SL2, On a Ragga Tip from 97, it's actually from 96, but it is a damn jam. You're listening to it here on Triple J Soul Control. Tanya Bunter is who you're hanging with. You know, if you listen to this show, I'm a massive Georgia Smith fan. We have to celebrate the new record from her, What Are the Odds? That's finally dropped. Young Heart coming at you in the next couple of minutes. Got to get you up to speed with some brand new Mason Dane, though. He's in that pop pocket on this track, All of You.

Kicked it off with Mason Dane's Freshie, All of You, then some Georgia Smith, and I had to take it back to the OG UKG producer Sunship with this track. One that he actually dropped in 2017 that I was like, oh, it still had the same essence of that early 2000s sound. Try Me Out, Let Me Lick It by Sunship. Here on Triple J, I'll be taking you to the Lajadu Sisters Horizon Unlimited record in a sec. First, Dame Dame. This is Promise.

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1: Get out, fight, trouble in the streets. Watch out, right, jambice on the way. Get out, fight, trouble in the streets. Watch out.

some twin sisters called the Lajadu Sisters. Just putting you on to some 70s Afro pop here on Soul Control. I love to nerd out with you as well as playing you some brand new music. And it really sits in that world of soul and R&B, but I love to really push the boundaries of what that is. Sometimes soul and R&B is a place for you to sit and reflect and renew yourself. Other times it's to sweat and shake your ass. Vivi Pete has teamed up with her producer Utility again, and she says this track, it's giving you boss lady pulling up to work in a pink four-wheel drive. That's the energy she's brought to it. It's called Back Into It.

turn of the millennium. The year 2000, big pun, still not a player. Rolled off the back of VV Pete and back into it. And yeah, if you're a massive nerd, you probably picked up that it is a massive love heart nod, tip of the hat to Missy Elliott. If you are a big fan of music that feels gritty and bluesy and feels like you're in the deep south of America, in the next

20 minutes, I'm going to be giving you a track that gives you all of that. A real deep classic that I'm sure if I was to draw a line from all the music I love to play now, it's all connected to this artist. First, let's keep it poppy, let's keep it girly, let's keep it empowering. The brand new album, Therapy at the Club from Flo, this is Remedied off it.

This is a track from Kings of Tomorrow and Julie McKnight. It's called Finally. Classic. One of those housey tracks that you are equal parts devastated and can sing your heart out to, but also can just jam out to and feel euphoric through. Finally, the title of that track. In the middle, an artist called Rex, a brand new artist I'd not actually heard of before until I had a look at Triple J on Earth today and found that track. Can't Hold Anything Back, the title of that. It is Triple J Soul Control, and I have a track from Louisiana from 1959 that you might have a point of reference to if you're a big fan of grunge music or you love MTV Unplugged sessions. I'd love to see if you're nerdy enough to know what I'm referencing. That's coming up in 10 minutes. First, I need to give you a new version of a track that I've already played for you on this show from an artist called Cassinda. I spoke to you at length about how she is a killer musician across multiple projects. This is her sort of debut solo section she's doing. The track is called This Life, but I've now got a dub version for you. So as per usual, let's lean in. You're listening to it here on Soul Control.

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0: 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But you didn't
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What happened to him? His head was bound in a driver wheel, and his body ever

0: Last night, come on and tell me something about it. In the pines, where the sun don't ever shine, I bet she will all night too.
1: From the top, you heard a real Sunny W version of Cassinda's track, This Life. And then it was Timbuktu Fussle, a track that I actually saw on my feed because an acoustic version by the artist Fatoumata Diawara does so beautifully. I have to find a way to be able to put this onto the show notes for you because it is so stunning. And then I realized I recognized her name because she's collaborated with like the Gorillaz on Désolé, a track from 2020, and also on that Malé Malé, that track from Disclosure, because she is from Mali. So a very beautiful track, Timbuktu Fussle. And at the very end, Lead Belly, Where Did You Sleep Last Night, taking you back to the OG version of something that you might probably recognize from the Nirvana MTV Unplugged that everyone loves from that era. But I just think it's so good to be able to go back to such a special recording that sounds swampy, down and out, an original from Louisiana in the 50s. And that is the broad spectrum of what you can hear on this show with me, Tanya Bunter. It is Soul Control, a really beautiful place where I get to choose every single song that you're listening to. There's often a solid reason why I've slotted it into the playlist. I like to talk you through a little bit of it here and there. Sometimes I get inspired by other people who are massive, nerdy music fans around me here at Triple J. And this next artist was introduced to me by Tyrone, the daddy of Soul Control, but also someone you would know from Breakfast. He does it with Abby every weekday between 6 and 9. He sent this into our music meeting the other day, an artist called Q. This song is so damn good. A musician from Florida, this is called Hey There. I have a compulsive complex.

0: Something changes in me, though, and soon I'm swept up in the ceremony, dancing beside them in a way that not even I recognize.
1: On Triple J, it's Soul Control with Tanya Bunter.

love. The way good vibes are just injected into your heart through the vibrations of the guitar strings. This is a track that is a Congolese classic. And funnily enough, it's called Diverse Pas Deux, which, mind my French, but essentially it means divided by two, because he's talking about falling half out of love with someone, like it decreasing over time on this one. Brutal but vibey. In there too, we had a track from Joe Icon, Yo Tenta, which in the language that I'm translating it from, which is Nyanga, it translates to hot, and it had that really high energy beat to it. We also had some Paris Alexa and kicked it all off with Q, also known as Q Marsden. Hey there, I have a compulsive complex. And hey, thanks for hanging out with me during this very compulsive energy that I had throughout the show. We've been speeding through some amazing new stuff, but also throwing it back a little with some classic records. Thank you so much for hanging out. Here is a final track for you that just makes me feel myself. An artist called Judith. This is Diva.

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1: Are you a fan of Heated Rivalry, A Court of Thorns and Roses, or Fourth Wing? In the past couple of years, there's been a massive boom of people loving romanticy and smutty literature.
2: 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Check, check. Bring it on. I love it.
1: So why is everyone so obsessed? Well, in this week's episode, we chat to Dr. Esme Louise James, a sex historian and author, to find out. 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

0: later with brand new Chanel. She's straight off the back her Oz tour and her Like a Virgin here on Triple J, and it's Late Nights with Maddie and Rosie. Maddie, bestie. How are you?
1: Rosie.
0: Maddie.
1: Bye-bye.
0: Bye-bye. How are you?
1: I'm great.
0: Yeah?
1: It's a Monday, which means we're just starting the week with such a fun, exciting adventure.
0: Uh-huh.
1: Right? We've got some great music coming up. We have some Jungle, Kyla Bell, who Rosie, we're both obsessed with.
0: Oh, and we say it every time.
1: Every time, and it's true because just her music's amazing. And DMAs, because they are featuring this week, all this week on Triple J with their new album. It's awesome. But what we have first...
0: To get the vibes high.
1: Oh, yeah, yeah.
0: To raise the roof.
1: The roof.
0: Get it pumping.
1: Okay.
0: It's Pumping with Party Boy 6ix9ine and Ketamar.
1: Yeah.
0: Maddie and Rosie Late Nights.

0: Abby and Tyrone on Triple J Breakfast.
1: What are the odds that Georgia Smith drops her third album and announces an Australian tour on the same day?
2: Darling, the odds are very high because it happened last week.

0: Day by Ruby Fields. What a banger. We love Ruby Fields, Rosie.
1: We do.
0: We really, really do. We had some Cubs spawn and Lonnie McLeod at the top. It's Matt and Rosie. It is late nights on Triple J. And Rosie, what are you doing tomorrow?
1: I have to move house tomorrow.
0: Yeah, you do, don't you?
1: And I've got so much left to do.
0: A little bit disorganized.
1: I'm going to have to set the alarm nice and early and dismantle my stupid bed. I hate dismantling beds and then putting them back together. Why can't they just teleport to the new house?
0: I know, it's so annoying. That's not the only thing you have to do. You also have to scrub the walls.
1: I have to scrub the walls because there's a coffee that's spilt. And I've been saying, oh, I have no idea how that got there, but I know how it got there. I remember in my head like a year ago when I spilt it like behind my desk and watched it go down the walls. And I was like, I can't see that. So I'm going to deal with that in the future.
0: Future problem.
1: The future's here.
0: Future you is here.
1: Future's here.
0: Future's here.
1: I don't want to do that tomorrow. No. Text in 043975755. What do you have to do tomorrow?
0: Yeah. Is it like more annoying than Rosie scrubbing the walls?
1: And dismantling the bed.
0: Yeah. We want to know.
1: Yeah. We want to know. I don't know why. I feel like dismantling the bed is it's the worst task.
0: Yeah.
1: I hate it.
0: Yeah, because then you have to put it back together. So it's like not even satisfying because you know there's still so much more to like be done.
1: Exactly.
0: Right?
1: We got jungle now. With the wave.
0: The wave, man.
1: It's Fanny Rosie Late Nights, Triple J.

debut album, Hills End, all the way to now, DMAs have returned to their roots while still embracing their evolving sound. From big anthems to soft melodic tracks, this album feels like the most authentic version of the band we have come to know and love. DMAs by DMAs, our feature album on Triple J.

0: DMAs with Distance. This week's feature album all week on Triple J with their album called DMAs. They're playing at the Yours and Ours Festival, one night stand as well. We've got a huge next few months with them. It's Maddie and Rosie. It is Late Nights on Triple J. And Rosie, you're moving house.
1: I am. I'm moving tomorrow, and I've said it before and I'll say it again. I have to do the worst task, which is dismantling my bed.
0: Right.
1: And then later putting it back together and putting my mattress in a small thing to move it to a new house.
0: A small thing.
1: Van.
0: Yes. Could mean anything.
1: Just a small object. A shell. A shoe. A small pot plant.
0: Stop
1: a little mug. Yeah. I'm going to put my mattress in a little mug tomorrow. A little espresso pot. Anyway, if I were to make like a tier list of worst tasks that are still relatively easy, because let's be honest, that's not very hard to do, dismantling a bed.
0: Maybe for some people not. For me, yes.
1: Yeah, but it's still like you just, it's kind of natural instinct.
0: Oh.
1: In a way. But for me, that is number one for worst easy task to do, I reckon.
0: Absolutely. Well, more on that to come. I want to talk about this tier list, but first we've got some music.
1: Oh, yeah.
0: Some beautiful,
1: ding, ding.
0: Beautiful music. It's Liza Mitchell.
1: Lisa.
0: Lisa. It's Maddie and Rosie, Late Nights, Triple J.

0: underscores with the piece there, and you heard Genesis Owusu with Lady Hawk with Falling Both Ways. And it's Maddie and Rosie here on Triple J Late Nights. We were just chatting about a tier list of the worst easy tasks.
1: Correct.
0: Number one, and the only one so far, is dismantling a bed.
1: Yep.
0: Maddie, do you have something to add?
1: Yeah, I do, and something that I feel like is going to be the top for both of us.
0: Go on.
1: So it's going to change the tier list.
0: Mm-hmm.
1: Going to the dentist.
0: Oh,
1: right?
0: So good.
1: We're both really bad at doing this.
0: So bad.
1: So bad, and I know I need to go. Look, I know. Every week my mum will call me and tell me, have you booked your dentist appointment? And I have to go, no.
0: Mm.
1: No, I haven't. I went like a few years ago and it was going to be really expensive. There was stuff that had to be done. Nothing like severe, but I'm sure it's gotten worse now. And I didn't follow through with the next few appointments and I've just like really pushed it to
0: to his limit.
1: Yeah.
0: You've ghosted your dentist basically.
1: No, I fully did.
0: This one definitely tops dismantling bed for me. So I now put that going to the dentist as number one spot.
1: Yeah, thank you.
0: And number two is dismantling a bed.
1: Like it is easy task, like calling the dentist.
0: Because the dentist is easier, but also way harder.
1: Hard.
0: Because it's just a call, but then it's, something about it. And also, last time I went to the dentist was 2 years ago and it was the first time in like 6 to 8 years.
1: Yeah.
0: And the problem is, there were no problems.
1: Yeah, I don't believe that.
0: There's no problem, so why would I go
1: funny back? Teeth. That doesn't make sense to me.
0: Text in 0439 757 555 worst easy

0: single Fur Elise. I am loving that song. I love belting it in the car. You heard a bit of Fontaine's DC with their new song too, Marianne, and some Ali Barter as well. It's Maddie and Rosie Late Nights here on Triple J. Hey, Maddie.
1: Hi.
0: We're talking about a tier list of the worst easy tasks.
1: Yep.
0: Number one right now, we got going to the dentist. Which really suits our clean girl aesthetic. Number two, we have dismantling a bed.
1: Yeah.
0: And do you have another suggestion?
1: Yeah, I do actually. In light of you moving tomorrow, and I moved house just last month.
0: Yes.
1: Yes. Any form of like a rental agreement or like a lease transfer is really difficult.
0: It's difficult to say too, isn't it?
1: Transfer. Stop. Shut up. Like any form of rental agreement is really difficult. Feels very complicated.
0: Absolutely.
1: Surely, like, yes, it is straightforward in theory, but it isn't.
0: Yeah, exactly.
1: Like, I'm still going through the process.
0: Yeah.
1: It's a month later.
0: You think, like, the stakes of it as well would motivate you to do it.
1: Yeah.
0: Like, this is where you will house yourself.
1: Exactly. And you're on a lease.
0: This is one of the human needs.
1: Yeah.
0: Shelter.
1: And like, this is true.
0: And
1: yes.
0: Why can't I find the motivation to sign that form, you know?
1: Yeah, it baffles me. I'm annoyed by myself, but alas, can't change my colours or whatever the saying is.
0: Despite the direness of this task, I'd rank this number three.
1: No, I agree with this.
0: I think dismantling a bed is more of a mental toll, a physical toll too. So that stays number two, and then still number one is going to the dentist. We'll do top five.
1: Okay.
0: We've got two more. Yeah. Text in 0439757555. Your worst easy task.
1: Yeah.
0: We want it on the tier list.
1: Yes.
0: We got some more music now. Right now it is OK Lou and it's Maddie and Rosie, Triple J Late Nights.

back. She's on the phone. Pretty, funny, can fight. She always knew she had something special inside. She takes down an incel on the internet when she needs just a little.

0: Troy Sivan with his new song, She's the Best. It's Matt and Rosita's Late Nights on Triple J, and we're chatting about a tier list that we have made of the worst easy tasks.
1: Mm-hmm.
0: Number one so far is going to the dentist.
1: Yep.
0: Number two is dismantling a bed.
1: Yes.
0: Because you're moving tomorrow.
1: Uh-huh.
0: Number three is...
1: on a similar theme.
0: Right.
1: Anything related to a lease agreement.
0: Of course, yes. Lease transfer or signing a new lease.
1: Something like
0: something.
1: That. Yeah.
0: Do you have another one? My dear best friend in the whole wide world. Rosie, I love you.
1: What a title. Thank you. You're a friend of mine.
0: Wow. Jeez.
1: No, you're the apple of my eye. A suggestion I have for this tier list is... definitely when you make a big plastic bag of clothes you're taking to the op shop and you put it in

0: in the car, and the task is moving that bag from the car to the op shop.
1: Yeah.
0: I'm currently undertaking that, and I am determined for it to not wallow in the back of my car.
1: I have no faith.
0: I don't have faith either.
1: Because I've been there.
0: Yeah.
1: And you know what's ridiculous? The amount of times that we both, and also together, go to the op shop.
0: I know, exactly.
1: Knowing that we have the bags in the car.
0: They're literally right there. We just bring them in with us.
1: It's crazy.
0: I don't know what the problem is. The problem is it looks so right in the boot of my car.
1: I know.
0: Because there's so much junk in there already. So it just works. When I put the bag of stuff in there as well, it started to like peel open, like the plastic bag.
1: So then that's a whole issue in itself.
0: That's a whole different kettle of worms.
1: What?
0: Kettle of fish, can of worms. I've remixed them together. Text in 0439 757 555 your worst easy tasks.
1: Yeah.
0: For that, I'm almost going to pop it up to 3.
1: Yeah, I agree.
0: And put the lease agreement down to number 4.
1: Yeah.
0: So we got one more to fill in. Will there be anything that tops going to the dentist, which for us is the hardest
1: thing in the world, honestly.
0: We got Get Me Down Now, Nia Archives. It's Maddie and Rosie. It's late nights. It's Triple J.

Ballarat Stand is just around the corner, and every day in the lead-up to the festival, we're giving you the chance to score some free tickets to head along. With a stacked lineup including Nina Jirachi, DMAs, Genesis Owusu, Mayer, Betty Rays, and a Triple J Unearthed winner, you'd be silly to miss this one. You've got until September 5 to win. Listen daily for your chance to snag the tickets.

0: Cousin Tony's brand new Firebird with Bluestone. What a wonderful brass. Truly beautiful. I loved it. I felt like I was back in like band camp.
1: Yeah.
0: We heard Clancy and Riton and Carlo at the top. It's Maddie and Rosie late nights. And we are chatting here on Triple J about a tier list of easy tasks that feel impossible.
1: Yeah. Absolutely. At number one, we've got going to the dentist.
0: Sorry, laughing at that every time.
1: Every two, it's shocking and just terribly exposing to our habits. It's
0: embarrassing to admit.
1: Number two is dismantling a bed. Number three is taking clothes to the op shop. Number four is signing a lease agreement.
0: Oh, God. Yes, yeah, yeah.
1: And the last one I would like to offer up is stretching after the gym.
0: Yeah, that's huge. Well, because I don't stretch, actually. When I go to the gym, I don't stretch before or after.
1: You've never.
0: I've never stretched. It's terrible. Well, I just can't be bothered.
1: You're just riding your youth, you know.
0: I'm young and I'm beautiful.
1: Exactly.
0: So I don't need a stretch. Sure, maybe really sore in the morning and, yeah, will probably injure myself.
1: That will become a problem when it becomes a problem.
0: I know.
1: And then you're going to be forced to do all these very annoying physio exercises, I'm sure.
0: I'm going to throw my back out. That's what's going to happen because that happens often.
1: Which then you won't do. You won't do your physio exercises,
0: no,
1: I'm sure.
0: No, because it's going to be like the dentist.
1: I almost want to pop that up to number three and put it above taking clothes to the op shop and signing a lease agreement.
0: Okay.
1: Because firsthand here, Maddie, you've never stretched after the gym.
0: But it's not like I'm aware of it. 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

0: think about it. 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
1: So that's an impossible task.
0: I'm young and I'm beautiful. Sorry. Sorry, God.
1: That is our tier list. Thank you for helping us fill that out. On News of Beautiful, here is beautiful noise in my head.
0: Yeah.
1: Yeah.
0: Yeah, man.
1: It's two beautiful girls. It's Maddie Tracy. It's Late Night's Triple J.

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1: Wind Waker are unleashing a monster tour across the country in late spring. 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

0: Black Fingernails Red Wine with a Triple J Leica version from 2020 by Polaris, finishing there. What a great way to start the, you know, the Monday night, Tuesday morning.
1: To wake you up.
0: I've woken up.
1: Wide, wide awake.
0: Wide awake. And we heard I'm Sorry Maria, truly one of the greatest songs ever created, I think. It's Maddie Rosie. It is Late Nights. It is Triple J.
1: I want to talk a little bit, Maddie, about the feature album on Triple J this week. It's DMA. They've got their new album, self-titled, DMAs.
0: Yep.
1: By DMAs.
0: Oh, whoa.
1: That's what self-titled is.
0: Huge.
1: That track there is My Baby's Place, and I am loving the album. You know, DMAs is, it's very nostalgic for me.
0: Yeah.
1: Because I have a very vivid memory of this like version by them. Do you believe? Do you remember when I used to listen to this all the time in high school?
0: No, I do.
1: I loved it. It was so, so good.
0: I just, when every single time I hear the song, I feel like I'm at like a campfire with, like, you know, you're back in school.
1: Yeah, yeah, yeah.
0: You're having s'mores.
1: Yeah, it's from 2016. So for me, it's peak high school. That's exactly what I hear. It reminds me of living at home and all that lovely times.
0: Yeah.
1: So I'm excited to listen to that album more, rinse it and repeat it.
0: Absolutely. But you know what I'm most excited for? Steve Lacy with Oh Yeah. I'm obsessed with this song.
1: It's great.
0: It's so good.
1: It's a great album. Steve Lacy, it's Maddie and Rosie.

0: By Midriff there. They've got a big couple of months coming up with rolling sets, Yours and Ours, and New Year's Eve on the Hill. And it's Maddie and Rosie, Triple J, Late Nights.
1: Rosie, the beautiful Phoebe Bridgers just released an album.
2: Let's see how long we can go without touching. Why don't you sing me to sleep?
0: That she did.
1: And I feel like I can speak for both of us when I say that it took a big emotional toll.
0: Oh.
1: On me, on you.
0: Absolutely it did. It really, really had its effect.
1: Yeah, and I just was not prepared for the album.
0: Mm-mm.
1: And, well, in lieu of Julia Jacklin releasing an album very soon.
2: Get away from me, I think I love you soon. Get away from me, I think I love you soon.
1: I think we need to prepare better. Right?
0: I agree. Because we both love an emotional wallow.
1: Boy, do we.
0: And, you know, it's so good to do that with music. You know, what better way to wallow than with sad music? Two great artists, Julia Jacklin, Phoebe Bridgers. We weren't prepared for Phoebe Bridgers.
1: No.
0: Let's brainstorm some ways to prepare for Julia Jacklin's
1: album.
0: I
1: really like that.
0: Yeah. First, we'll keep it a little happier.
1: Yeah.
0: With some stuff from Charlie XCX's new album. Here's Camera, Maddie and Rosie.

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1: You're listening to Triple J.

0: The beautiful Lola Young with From Down Here. Just our favourite song to belt in the studio.
1: Just wow.
0: Absolutely. Before that, you heard Aikida. And before that, you heard Teenage Dads with Hey Diego. She also used to be one of our favourite songs as well. I haven't heard that in a while.
1: No.
0: It's Maddie and Rosie Late Nights here on Triple J. We're talking about how do you embrace a sad album in the exciting news that Julia Jacklin's album is coming out very soon in September.
2: Get away from me.
0: She's released a lot of sad music before,
1: yes,
0: so I'm prepping that this album may be sad as
1: well. Yeah, you would assume
0: that it might be.
1: Yeah,
0: Maddie, how do you want to
1: how
0: Maddie, how do you embrace a sad album?
1: Yeah, great question, Rosie. I think going on a really long walk. Yeah. Like maybe you're listening to the album and you're taking in your surroundings. You just keep walking until the album's done.
0: Yeah.
1: And then maybe silence after to really let that album sink in. Whoa, deep breath there. It's so real. It's like visceral. I'm like there right now.
0: Wow. That's beautiful.
1: Yeah. I really like long walks.
0: You really do. Text in 0439-757-555. How do you embrace a sad album? Vibe switch. It's Drop Dead by Olivia Rodrigo.
1: Drop Dead.
0: I hate how I unironically say vibe switch now.
1: Yeah, you do, don't you?
0: It's Maddie and Rosie.

0: I saw somebody and they remind me of someone, like I've seen them before. There's this like warmth to them. And I just sat there trying not to stare too long because it's a bit ridiculous really. But then they're gone off at the next stop before I can decide whether this is fate or I'm just being dramatic again.
1: Thought I was just passing through, I was on a boys' night, but the plans might move. The lights in your eyes stopped me in my shoes. I was down all week, now I'm looking at you.

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0: 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If you find someone on a similar frequency to you, regardless of if you're very different, like, you can, I don't know, maybe I'm extra spiritual, but I wonder how much of that is influenced by, like, levels of already, like, knowing someone.
1: What if you don't know them at all?
0: No, but I'm in this life.
2: Nerve with you. And it's Matt and Rosie here. It's Triple J. It's late nights with you. And we're with you. Mm. And what are we doing? We're chatting about how you embrace sad albums.
3: Mm-hmm.
2: I chatted about, you know, going on really long walks.
3: Which you do every day without a sad album.
2: No, I know.
3: You're obsessed.
2: I really like walking right now.
3: Yeah, it takes photo. You go, what do you think you'll do today? I'm thinking I'm going to go on a walk.
2: I'm really liking walking. I just moved to a new area. How else do you discover... Anyways,
3: you're right. You're
2: my
3: right.
2: Dear, beautiful best friend Rosie.
3: Yes, darling. Yes, darling.
2: Darling, how do you embrace a sad album?
3: I'm getting really artsy recently, so I think a good way to embrace a sad album is to do an abstract painting. You know,
2: right.
3: Get out your blues and you paint that canvas with all this ombre blue and stuff.
2: Right.
3: And then maybe splatter some red on. Just see where the music takes you. And then by the end of the album, you've got a little visual of what you feel the album is.
2: Wow.
3: So that's what I would do, I reckon. Yeah.
2: I like that. I like that very much. How do you embrace a sad album? Text in 0439-757-555.
3: We'll give you some inspo because we got a song from a sad, sad album that's just been released.
2: Yeah.
3: Here is Bobby by Phoebe Bridgers.
2: It's brutal.
3: And it's Maddie and Rosie, late nights, Triple J.

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0: covered Violet by Hole for Like a Virgin.
1: You should learn how to say no.
0: It was one of the first songs I tried to teach myself to play on guitar, and I always really just felt like it has this kind of emotional quality and this really rawness to it.

0: long, long time. My current fixation by Stimpies. It's Maddie and Rosie Late Nights here on Triple J. We're talking how to embrace a sad album. Maddie, what do you have?
1: Okay, imagine you're, you know, getting on some form of public transport with no destination in mind.
0: Mm.
1: It's kind of just for the journey.
0: Mm.
1: You're going nowhere or maybe going everywhere, right? Whoa.
0: That's beautiful.
1: Yeah, listening to your sad album whole way through, top and back, front and forward, back and back. back and
0: go on.
1: Behind.
0: All the ways.
1: All of the ways. And yeah, you're just staring at the window, you know, maybe watching the city pass you by or the country.
0: Yeah.
1: And yeah, just feeling like very main character, down in the dumps.
0: Yeah.
1: But like embracing it.
0: Yeah. I love this because I also love the idea of getting on PT and like seeing it to the end of the line.
1: I've never done that before.
0: Neither have I.
1: It's crazy.
0: I've never seen the end of the line.
1: I feel like when I take public transport, I'm always in a rush and like I need to just exit immediately. No.
0: Yeah. What would happen if you get to the end? I reckon it's kind of like what you were saying about taking a long walk and listening to the album. Getting on PT, going on it all the way to the end and then
1: I'm imagining
0: listening
1: like
0: to the album and then maybe walking back in silence.
1: Oh, God. So true.
0: Yeah.
1: I was imagining like you see a rainbow at the end.
0: Oh, that's lovely. That's very optimistic. Text in 0439 757 555. How do you embrace a sad album?
1: Yeah.
0: Do you do it with a rainbow? Here's Vera Blue Maze from her new album that just dropped on Friday. It's Maddie and Rosie.

0: Wet Leg with Catch These Fists. Damn, a Triple J live recording from Laneway Festival. We heard Easy Life at the top. It's Maddie and Rosie. It is late nights. It is Triple J. And we are chatting about how you embrace a sad album.
1: Mm-hmm.
0: Do you have a method?
1: I have an idea for something. I have. Don't look at me with such fear in your eyes.
0: Good God.
1: I don't say those words often.
0: I know.
1: I have. But I do have a thought. I haven't tried this before, but I would like to, I reckon, maybe with the Julia Jacklin album coming out, or maybe when Blonde Shell releases her album as well. I think it would feel really cathartic to do a full face of makeup, look at myself in the mirror and go, wow, I look quite pretty, and then wash it all off and go to bed.
0: Wow.
1: And that's it. That is how I would embrace the album.
0: It's quite moving.
1: I'd stay home. There'd be like low lighting in the room.
0: Candles.
1: I wouldn't talk to anyone.
0: No.
1: Candles, you're right, yeah. Mm. And that's how I would do it.
0: It's pretty like, it's raw.
1: Yes.
0: It's visceral. Uh-huh. I like it. Text in 0439-757-555. What is your method for embracing a sad album? We want to know.
1: Uh-huh.
0: Uh-huh.
1: Got some Baker Boy now. It's Maddie and Rosie late nights for 20 more minutes on your Monday night.

0: All Day Wonder Drug. We heard Lime Garden and Rum Jungle at the top. It's Maddie and Rosie, and we are finishing up our show here tonight on Triple J.
1: We've been talking a lot for the past hour about how to embrace a sad album.
0: Yep.
1: And Maddie, I'd like to finish off with a text here. There's no coping mechanism for Stella Donnelly's Love and Fortune album. You just put it on and let the tears flow. Jordan in South Wales, UK.
0: Wow.
1: All the way from UK.
0: Yeah.
1: Is the truth. It's the truth.
0: It's the truth.
1: That album is so, so sad.
0: It's so sad. So sad.
1: And it's so sad. We're finishing up here tonight. You'll catch us later on another late night.
0: Yeah, we'll be here.
1: At some point.
0: Don't worry.
1: To finish you off, you got some DJ Seinfeld and Confidence Man. We've been Maddie and Rosie.
0: Love ya.
1: Mwah, mwah, mwah.

0: Abby and Tyrone on Triple J Breakfast.
1: What are the odds that Georgia Smith drops her third album and announces an Australian tour on the same day?
2: Darling, the odds are very high because it happened last week. Her album, What Are the Odds, is out and her Australian tour has been confirmed.
1: And on Tuesday's show, you'll have the chance to score yourself some tickets.
2: That's right. If you want to see her in Brizzy, Melbourne,

0: Anne Rowe here, and I'm back on your screens for a new season of Take 5. An incredible lineup of guests will share five songs that shaped who they've become and stories you've never heard before. People like David Byrne, former New Zealand Prime Minister Jacinda Ardern, and Genesis Owusu.
1: So many of my first musical experiences were heralded from that original Xbox. The first time I heard the Rolling Stones was from Guitar Hero.
0: Yes.
1: You know, it's like it's how music transports itself through the generations.
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1: Grab your tickets to One Night Stand now. 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You won't break the bank either. Tickets are just $15. And if you live in Riverina, we're sorting shuttles from Wagga so you can get to and from the event with no stress.
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0: This is Triple J.
1: I be going hard, I ain't slept. Yeah, and they ain't even know it, I'm a threat. Yeah, I know a couple haters want me dead. Yeah, but I ain't be the one on debt. Yeah, so I be going dummy from a set. Know what I am, so I'm going for the heads. Yeah, I did what I said, better pay respect. Niggas like I do, what you did, what you get, what the heck like. Bitch, I'm Kim. Bitch, I'm Kim. Bitch, I'm Kim. Bitch, I'm Kim. Bitch, I'm Kim. Bitch, I'm Kim. Bitch, I'm Kim. Bitch, I'm Kim.

covered Violet by Hole for Like a Virgin. You should learn how to say no. It was one of the first songs I tried to teach myself to play on guitar, and I always really just felt like it has this kind of emotional quality and this really rawness to it. I

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1: What are the odds that Georgia Smith drops her third album and announces an Australian tour on the same day?
2: Darling, the odds are very high because it happened last week. Her album, What Are the Odds, is out and her Australian tour has

album Hills End all the way to now, DMAs have returned to their roots while still embracing their evolving sound. From big anthems to soft melodic tracks, this album feels like the most authentic version of the band we have come to know and love. DMAs by DMAs, our feature album on Triple J.

0: Abby and Tyrone on Triple J Breakfast.
1: What are the odds that Georgia Smith drops her third album and announces an Australian tour on the same day?
2: Darling, the odds are very high because it happened last week. Her album, What Are the Odds, is out, and her Australian tour.

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1: Grab your tickets to One Night Stand now. 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You won't break the bank either. Tickets are just $15. And if you live in Riverina, we're sorting shuttles from Wagga so you can get to and from the event with no stress.
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0: Morning, John James with Triple J News. The United States is threatening new sanctions on any countries that refuse to cut ties with Iran. Here's Cayman Gock.
1: The US Treasury Secretary Scott Bessent claimed economic D-Day is coming for Iran as he announced America's intentions to enforce big economic penalties on countries that continue to trade with Iran. He said today's announcement was a warning shot and that Donald Trump had been phoning world leaders asking them to fall in line. Mr. Bessent gave little detail around what these economic penalties would look like and didn't give a timeline as to when they would be imposed. The US hopes economic pressure will get Iran back to the negotiating table to end the war and reopen the Strait of Hormuz.
0: Prime Minister Anthony Albanese says the 2018 GST deal with WA has always had his support, while indicating he has no desire to change it. Earlier this month, a Productivity Commission review says the 2018 GST deal that guarantees a 75% floor was a costly mistake that's only benefited WA. But Mr. Albanese says he supports the 2018 arrangement and it won't change while he's Prime Minister.
2: The floor was put there for a reason. The floor had our support from opposition and it has had my support in government. The proof is in the pudding.
0: A $32 billion data centre that's been proposed for Queensland's Western Downs near Dalby amid growing concern over the sector's water and energy use. The Western Downs Digital Park would be built about 250 kilometres northwest of Brisbane and is expected to become the largest facility of its kind in the country. The developer says it would rely largely on air cooling and alternative water sources, but the project would still require substantial power and fresh water during construction and operation. Elsewhere today, the Commonwealth and ACT Ombudsman have published 8 recommendations after investigating the mistaken arrest of a 17-year-old Aboriginal boy on a bus in Canberra. Caitlin Maloney has more.
3: In November last year, 3 police officers boarded a bus with guns drawn in Woden, handcuffing and arresting a 17-year-old Aboriginal boy before realising they had made a mistake. A report from the Commonwealth and ACT Ombudsman finds the boy was searched inappropriately and unlawfully following his arrest. While the report found no evidence the boy's Aboriginality led to increased use of force, it raised concerns that the Australian Federal Police had no clear definition of racial profiling, recommending a definition be established in line with the Racial Discrimination Act.
0: And in the AFL, Essendon has officially appointed Mark McVeigh as their new senior coach on a 3-year deal starting immediately. Triple J.
4: Triple J would like to pay our respects to this country's First Peoples, First Nations listeners, artists and traditional custodians of the land throughout Australia. We recognise their unbroken, continuing connection to land, waters and community. We pay our respects to them, their culture and to elders past, present and future.
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7: Wow!
6: How are we doing? It is a Tuesday. I tell you what, I must have slept on the right side of the bed because I am feeling up and at it. We have such a good show this morning. 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
7: That's right. And before all of that, we like to kick off our show the only way we know how, and that's with the Mix at 6.
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6: Yes, that's right. How are you feeling this morning?
7: I'm feeling good.
6: Did you have a good arvo yesterday?
7: I did have a good arvo.
6: I went to the sauna.
7: I went to the sauna. went to the bathhouse. Sauna, steam room, magnesium tub.
6: Gorgeous.
7: God, it was great. I saunaed too hard, cold plunge as well. Did like the rounds maybe 2 times. And they have a gorgeous sitting area where I've never really sat there. I've been there a few times and I've always been like, why would they have this here? Mama.
6: How long did
7: Mama,
6: you sit
7: they
6: for?
7: They had the lounge. I was lounging. I was staring out the window. Blue skies. I thought, God, this
6: you
7: is
6: said,
7: good.
6: This is a maybe lie.
7: Maybe it was the delirium from just being up since 4.
6: Yeah.
7: But I was like, this is peak life.
6: No, I went for a walk yesterday and I felt the same. I was like, I got to do this more often. I got to walk. Because I'm trying to get 10,000 steps a day. And let me tell you, anyone who's hitting 10,000 steps who isn't like a nurse, Hats yeah. off to you. It's
7: did
6: tough.
7: You hear the new one's 20,000 steps?
6: No, don't even
7: didn't hear that.
6: But let us know what you're up to. Maybe you're pounding the pavement. As we said yesterday, 0439 757 555. Are we off to the gym? Are we off to work? Are we coming home from work? We love hearing what you're up to.
7: And never mind the gym. Shout out to Emily, who's flipping the bins.
6: Yes.
7: Always love hearing from you, Emily, and a very good morning to you. But let's jump into the mix at 6. Hit the text line 0439 757 555. Good morning.

0: You mix at 6 for your Tuesday morning. Maybe it's helping you get your 10,000 steps. You're trying to get your 10,000 steps every day, Abby. Someone on the text line saying, I'm a construction worker. I need 20,000 steps every day.
1: Yeah, I feel like there are some jobs where you are just, you are really making the legs work for it. Shezzy on Bundjalung Country, though, saying, with this mix at 6, my 7,000 steps every morning is a breeze. Thank you so much. And Chris texting in saying, starting the weekly 8-hour drive from Coffs Harbour to Dubbo for work. We'll be making the essential stop for a bakery sausage roll on the way. Chris, just make sure when we get out of the car, we do a big brush off of all the flakes on the chest before we get into work.
0: It is. I become an absolute monster.
1: Don't make the same mistakes that we've made.
0: When I devour a sausage roll. Especially if the pastry is extra flaky.
1: Oh, I hope that for you, Chris. Abby and Tyrone with you on your Tuesday morning for Brekkie. And look, a little bit later, we actually need to hear from you. Text in right now, though. If you have ever worked a market, if you've worked a market stall, maybe you're a farmer, maybe you make, you know, arts and crafts, little goodies that you sell at a market stall. We need someone who's had experience working at a stall for something that we are doing a little bit later. So 0439757555, text in if that sounds a bit like you.
0: Yeah, you're usually up very early if you're doing market stalls. So this is prime time. Maybe you're doing one right now. Mm-hmm. Text in. But before that, Abby, yesterday night you texted something to the work group chat and you asked for a measuring tape, which was fine. I'm like, okay, not everyone has a measuring tape, but you sort of need one. And then we asked you what it was for this morning. Turns out, wasn't for what I thought it was.
1: Yeah, I need to measure my foot.
0: Darling, what?
1: I think I might be getting scammed. So maybe I'll put it out to you after this. I can explain why I need to measure my foot, why I think I'm getting scammed. All that and a whole lot more after this from Old Mirth's Teva on Triple J.

0: Old Mads on Triple J, it's Tether, Abby and Tyrone with you on your Tuesday morning.
1: That's right, and we were talking just before about how, Abby, you messaged the group chat and asked if anyone had a tape measurer, to which I thought you were, I don't know, you needed to measure something maybe around the house, but no, it was your foot, actually. You need to measure your foot.
0: Yeah.
1: And it was for something in particular?
0: Yeah, so basically I bought these shoes

0: everywhere, mama.
1: I know, I'm a big fan.
0: You buy a slipper with a camel toe over there. So, it's like, it's the trend.
1: I bought these shoes and it took them a while to arrive, which was fine. I was really looking forward to it. They're too small. I went, damn it. Emailed them. I said, hi, is there any chance that I can return? They replied and they said, I'm so sorry to hear that the shoes didn't fit well. I'd be happy to help you out with an exchange for the right size. Could you please provide your foot length, your foot width, and a photo of your foot measurement for reference.
0: Oh.
1: So I took
0: this. Oh no, you're sending feet pics?
1: I took this photo. I took this photo.
0: It's a tape measure laying next out to my next foot. To your foot.
1: Yeah, because it said a photo for reference, right? So I took that photo and then I read the rest of the email. When measuring your foot length, please place your foot flat on a piece of paper while standing. Mark the tip of your longest toe on the back of your heel. Measure the distance between the two points in centimetres. Once we have this information, we'll help confirm the best size for your exchange, which I really appreciate how thorough that they're being.
0: Yes.
1: But now I have a really embarrassing photo of just my foot next to a measuring
0: tape. Next to a measuring tape. And where are you standing? It's not paper.
1: No, it's on carpet. So I've taken this photo for nothing. It's the wrong photo. I need to redo it. But I always wonder, I'm like, God, this is one of those photos that I'm probably not going to be bothered deleting and someone will see it one day and I'll have to explain what it is. But those incriminating photos on, if you have any incriminating photos, but not even in like a saucy way, just like your foot next, your bare naked foot next to a measuring tape.
0: Yeah.
1: 0439757555. Me and Molly always have it with like, I'll go, oh, can you see if I have any like wax in my ear or can you take a photo of this pimple on my back? A lot of that on both of our photo galleries.
0: Yeah, it'll be the sort of photo that'll pop up on like on this day 5 years ago and it'll be a lovely slideshow with some music.
1: It's like you and your mum. And then it'll just be a bunch of flowers.
0: Foot and measuring
1: tape. And a blister, yeah. And a wart on your leg.
0: Oh, yeah, this interesting spot has turned up on my, take a photo of it, yeah.
1: Anything incriminating on your photo gallery? Let us know. But let's get to some news after this. Remy Wolf.

0: o'clock. With Twiggy here on Triple J for your Tuesday morning. Abby and Tyrone with you.
1: Yeah, we've asked if you have anything incriminating on your photo gallery on 0439 757 555, because I have a photo now that I probably will just, I'm going to have to delete it. I also realise it's a photo taken in portrait mode of my foot next to a measuring tape. sorry,
2: portrait mode.
0: In portrait mode as
2: Why
0: well.
2: Why is it in portrait mode?
1: Do you want me to show you the photo? Because someone has said you can sell that shit. And I'm like, I'm not against that. Like, I would love to if I could.
0: I mean, you're going to email it off for free. Why not make some money off it?
1: I don't think I'm making money off this. What do you think, Jack?
0: It's, it's quite.
2: Okay.
0: Can I see it again? Nice, petticure. Yeah, nice sort of deep red nail. Yeah, and there really is a shallow depth of field there.
1: My foot looks like a loaf.
0: Really.
1: And I have like bad circulation, so you can see the sock mark on my calf.
0: And just at like first glance, it looks small. Like petite. Oh, I've got petite feet.
1: Well, Mum, like, look a little closer because it's next to the measuring tape. You can see exactly in centimetres.
2: Yeah, I think you and I, Abby, have the exact same foot size.
0: Really?
2: Yeah.
1: Yeah, and it's nuts. It's not small. But Amy did text in saying, not a photo of my gallery, but my mum once accidentally sent a random photo of her feet to my ex-boyfriend. So.
0: Oh. Random or not? I don't know.
1: Yeah, maybe follow up with your mum. I'm not sure. But keep these coming through. Jack's here to get some headlines. Let's do it.
2: Morning, Jack James with a Triple J news update. The US has laid out fresh sanctions against Iran, warning that every country now has a timeline to shut down activities identified by Washington or to face economic action against them. Donald Trump's Treasury Chief, Scott Bessent, says the president is making phone calls to world leaders with specific requests to cease all of their interactions with Iran.
3: Beginning today, the actions of Treasury and other agencies will tighten the noose and block every potential source of revenue that funds the IRGC and the evil Iranian regime.
2: Federal coalition MPs are backing Queensland's rejection of new federal moves to tie data centre projects to additional renewable generation. The debate comes as a $31.9 billion hyperscale data centre is proposed for Queensland's Western Downs amid concerns about future pressure on the electricity grid. Diphtheria cases in Australia have now surpassed 500 so far this year, but experts are concerned actual numbers could be much higher. Australia is currently experiencing the largest diphtheria outbreak since records began, with the outbreak most prevalent in the Northern Territory and WA. Australia's main music charts have announced a ban on AI-generated music to start from this week. ARIA says songs generated entirely by AI will not be eligible for the ARIA charts, but any music partially generated will be. Blood services in Canada, England and Australia are today jointly calling for more donors, and the PNG Chief's latest signing, Joey Manu, says a conversation with Papua New Guinea's Prime Minister was part of the reason he chose to join the side.
0: Thanks, Jack. Good morning.
2: Morning.
0: Let's talk about this call out from Lifeblood. Supplies running short in three countries?
2: Yeah, blood services in Australia, Canada and England have joined forces overnight to make this sort of unified call out. All three countries' supplies have dropped by as much as 30% in recent months. We know there are fewer people who are eligible that are donating regularly these days. And on top of that, we have extreme weather events, heat waves and cold and flu outbreaks back here that can also wipe out regular appointments pretty quickly. And at the same time, on the other side of things, demand is rising quite quickly. There's aging populations, meaning here and in Canada and England, more people need blood for things like cancer treatment, surgery, any chronic conditions they might have. If we just look at Australia, we need more than 5,700 donors of O-type blood in just the coming 7 days.
1: Wow. And that's a universal blood type, right?
2: Well, O negative is the universal blood type. So that's certainly needed if you've got that as your blood type. But O positive blood as well can be given to anyone with a positive blood type. So that's A positive, B positive or AB positive. Ooh. Both are incredibly valuable right now, but if you've got really any type of blood, basically anyone who is
1: eligible.
2: They're
1: not going to be fussy.
2: Yeah, and feeling healthy is being encouraged.

0: courage to book in. But there are some blood types, as I mentioned, that they're particularly desperate for. The bigger message is that they don't just want people showing up every time there's one of these call-outs every month or so. They need more people on the schedule to donate regularly so supplies don't fall over every time there's another heat wave in England or there's a flu outbreak here or any other disruption, given that those disruptions sadly will continue. So if you want to check if you are eligible or to book in, you can do that online on the Lifeblood app, or you can call 13 14 95 anytime after 7:30 Australian Eastern Standard Time.
1: You know what? This is a really good kick up the ass, because last time I went to donate blood, they couldn't find a... I've got very tough veins and God love them. It's like a policy where if they try maybe like three times and they can't hit the vein, they can't. They have to like send you home.
0: Yeah.
1: And I felt really terrible afterwards, but it's just one of those things that you're like, I know I should do it. And you kick it down the road. And then you're right. It's not until you hear about these events where they need a mass amount of it that you sort of are encouraged to do it. But it needs to, be put on the... Put on the schedule. Should we all go together?
0: Let's do it.
2: Hey, let's go.
1: It's a date.
3: Ever seen three pretty best friends donate blood?
1: At the blood drive?
3: At the blood bank?
2: Hello.
1: Let's do it. Book in. As Jack said, all the info on the Lifeblood website. Thank you, Jack. We'll catch you in an hour.
0: Thanks, guys.
1: Thank you. We got a dilemma on the way after this.

0: Nina Jirachi, Porter Robinson. Crazy to think that maybe we will be seeing that song live at the One Night Stand going down in Griffith on Wiradjuri Country on the 5th of September, which is not this weekend, but the weekend after. And if you missed it as well, our One Night Stand pre-party has officially been announced. All the details, the stacked lineup on the Triple J socials and the Instagram. It's all very exciting, Ty.
1: That's right.
0: It's coming up quick.
1: Yeah, I know. And we are looking for a local DJ, so be sure to tag your friends or express your interest in the comment section of that social post.
0: Mm-hmm.
1: You are with Abby and Tyrone. For your Tuesday morning, we're doing this.
2: Oh, Tylemma.
0: Oh. Should also say, in those songs, booked my little blood donation appointment for this afternoon.
1: Come on.
0: Thank you, Jack James,
1: no
0: for the update.
1: No time like the present.
0: No time like the present. I'm going to have so many milkshakes. But right now, we are getting into Tylemma. It is a conundrum that Ty has concocted based on today, a really terrifying story that's been in the news.
1: Well, look, not terrifying for anyone who was running around in 2016, 2017. Do you remember the clowns out in the street?
0: I do remember the clown phenomenon where...
1: That was...
0: It was big on like Facebook and Snapchat that people would go dressed as clowns and just like terrorize the streets.
1: Yes. And like scare people.
0: And this has evolved in the year of 2026 into something a little different.
1: Well, they're saying 2026 is the new 2016 because it's... There are some videos circulating online of a realistic, get this, Cat in the Hat terrorizing UK streets at night. The videos there are attracting mass attention for their creepiness. You can imagine, I mean, just walking out in the street, seeing a clown is one thing with the it of it all.
0: Yeah.
1: But a Cat in the Hat is...
0: No, it's scary.
1: Scary, it's weird.
0: And also, they're like terrorizing the streets. They're like running around and chasing people.
1: Exactly. And like just being eerie and ominous, you know. A 16-year-old describes that she was so scared of him when she was little. Now it's like he's actually come to life to haunt me.
0: Oh,
1: and I can imagine that is what a lot of kids who were scared of the Cat in the Hat when they
0: did
1: were young.
0: Did you see how they were selling the original suit?
1: Oh, darling, I did. And just seeing the suit without anyone in it, like with the eye holes. I'm like, after Spider-Man, I know where I'm headed next. Cat in the Hat suit. Did you see who bought it?
0: No.
1: Me.
0: No. No, please.
1: Wild Cat in the Hat terrorizing the streets of the UK. So it's very scary. You can probably find some videos online of it. But my Would You Rather is inspired by this morning. Would you rather go to every party dressed as Cat in the Hat or every first date dressed as the Grinch?
0: Okay, we're getting Susical up in here.
1: Yeah, answer me that. 0439757555. What would you rather do? But Abby?
0: Well, not as a cop out, but you know, I'm hopefully not going on many more first dates in my life. You know, I'm going on 6 years in a beautiful, loving relationship. However, that being said, the thought if I had to start over again and then I have to, on top of that, you know, vulnerability, I'd then have to wear a Grinch suit. That's a really scary prospect.
1: In this dilemma, you're not in a relationship.
0: Oh my God. Okay. Well.
1: Sorry, Molly. Love you. Love you, sister.
0: I think that my personality would shine through despite the Grinch suit.
1: And
0: if they like me in the suit, they're going to like me out of it. You know? It's the opposite of when people put really nice photos of themselves on dating apps and then you meet them and you're like, okay, like, yeah, but it's not really stacking up. Let's do the opposite. Let's set the bar low. And then if we impress them, God, imagine how awesome it's going to be when I'm not wearing a Grinch suit.
1: The thing is, in my head, you're not in the Grinch suit on the apps.
0: No, I mean, but, you know, meeting.
1: Yeah, and then
0: yeah.
1: So it's a bit more of a shock. You then rock up and you're the Grinch.
0: Yeah. Yeah. Just the thought of like, because I feel like you think of like a costume party or something when it comes to the Cat in the Hat suit, but what if it's like a nice dinner out?
1: Yeah.
0: What if it's grandma's 80th and you have to rock up in the Cat in the Hat?
1: Or you can eat buffet at the RSL with the Cat in the Hat suit.
0: Do you think you get invited to more parties or less parties if you had to wear the suit?
1: More, I think.
0: What are you choosing? Text in, let us know.

0: Hungry for some live music? We've got you.
1: It's time to start planning your festival season because Yours and Ours is back in full swing this October. We've got a huge buffet of talent this time round, with Baby No Money bringing an exclusive set to the party, as well as acts like Ballpark Music, TK Meitzer, Folk Bitch Trio, Play Lunch, and stacks more joining the lineup. Fire up the group chat because this one's popping off on October 3rd and 4th in Wollongong.
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0: Holly Humberstone, that one, Cruel World, and she has announced that she will be returning to Australia at the start of next year, playing shows in Sydney, Brisbane, Melbourne and Perth. You can find all the details on the Triple J website. But right now, we're in the midst of this.
1: Dilemma.
0: That's a good one today.
2: The Dilemma is inspired by some viral videos out of the UK showing a realistic cat in a hat terrorising the streets at night. It's sort of reminiscent of the clown era back in 2016, 2017. But the Dilemma, would you rather go to every party dressed as Cat in the Hat or every first date dressed as the Grinch?
0: And I like how people try and weasel their way out of it. Sue's in Eora, Sydney, though, being quite creative, saying you just go on first dates on Halloween night once a year. Problem solved.
2: First dates once... God, it's a single person. If you're going on one first date once a year, that's diabolical.
0: Another important question for you, Ty. Am I Grinching it whilst in the Grinch suit or just acting normal?
2: In my mind, it's like it sort of overcomes you.
0: It's like the mask. Speaking of Jim Carrey,
2: certain points, you know? It's like jump out.
0: Give us your best Grinch.
2: When you're ordering.
0: Could you Grinch it right now?
2: I'd have to, no. All I can, the only line I can remember is, that's it, I'm not going, that's it. That's terrible. I don't remember what the Grinch sounds like. Go on. I'm sorry, do a better Grinch.
0: I don't think I've ever seen the movie in full.
2: Well, come on. Well, don't scrunch your nose up at me or my impression if you've never seen the movie. Come on, doll.
0: Let me give you one of these.
1: There was this cat that I knew back home where I was bred.
0: He never listened to a single thing. That's like Cat in the Hat.
2: You are giving more Cat in the Hat now. I'm more Grinch.
0: Sophie and Artonia saying, I'll go anywhere in the Cat in the Hat suit all day, every day, work, club, another club, supermarket, birthday parties, anywhere, Cat in the Hat, bam, next question.
2: I love people deeping it as well. James in Ballina says, you'd have to pick the Grinch suit for every first date. Wearing the Grinch suit on a first date shows a level of confidence and humour whilst also projecting that you're willing to put yourself in a vulnerable position.
0: I need to rewatch Cat in the Hat. God, it's a classic.
2: You need to watch Grinch.
0: Nah, I can leave it. I'm good. But keep your thoughts coming through. 0439757555. We are getting you to the news very soon, though, and up after that. I finally
2: found we are giving you the chance to win some tickets to Georgia Smith, a freshly announced tour. She announced last week on Friday that she'll be returning to the country in November, doing a few shows. November 2027, I should add, as well. She's just dropped her third album and she's playing 10 years of Georgia shows around the world. And she's put Australia on that tour. So if you want tickets, text in your name, where you're from, and letter to 0439757555.

0: Morning, Jack James with Triple J News. A new forecast from the energy market operator says data centres are expected to draw as much power from the grid by 2036 as all homes in New South Wales and Victoria do today. It comes ahead of a meeting of National Cabinet tomorrow, where the Prime Minister will push for consensus with the states on a plan for data centres to drive renewables growth to partially offset their energy and water use. Federal Liberal MP Andrew Hastie is opposing the federal government's plan, suggesting data centres should be run using whatever power source is available.
1: Whether it's coal, whether it's gas, I'd like to see the moratorium on nuclear power lifted. This is all about getting cheaper power to the Australian people, to families, businesses and industry. And we are unashamedly pursuing cheaper power over climate targets.
0: The Australian Bureau of Statistics says 10 million households have completed this year's census so far. Census General Manager Jenny Telford says fines apply for households that don't complete the census, and staff are making phone calls and knocking on doors to make sure as many people as possible are participating.
2: Really, the fines only apply for people who really actively refuse to participate in the census.
0: Australia's main music charts have announced a ban on AI-generated music to start from this week. The Australian Recording Industry Association says songs generated entirely by AI will not be eligible for the charts, but AI-assisted recordings can still chart if they are what ARIA has described as substantially human-made. A song produced with AI became the most played track on Australian radio and reached number 4 on 2 ARIA charts back in July. Overseas this morning, the United States is promising to enact a sweeping campaign of sanctions to ramp up economic pressure on Iran. Cayman Gok has this update.
3: The US announced countries that do not sever ties with Iran will be hit with big sanctions as it tries to suffocate Iran's economy further and force them back to the negotiating table. The announcement, though, was scant on details with no definitive timeline for when these penalties would be imposed. Iran's regime has managed to navigate international sanctions for nearly 5 decades and claims the US is not in a position to limit economic relations. Treasury Secretary Scott Bessent said President Donald Trump is calling up leaders around the world to warn them of the consequences should they continue to trade with Iran.
0: In sport overnight, England pace bowler Brydon Carse has been removed from the squad for the second cricket test against Pakistan after being briefly arrested on suspicion of being drunk and disorderly. And veteran Melbourne forward Jake Melksham has announced he'll retire from the AFL at the end of the current season. That's the news for now. This is Triple J.
4: Of heaven, hell, what's the difference? Long I get to.

0: Abby and Tyrone on Triple J Breakfast.
1: That's right, and a very good morning to you. Happy Tuesday, Abby and Tyrone with you very soon. We are giving you the opportunity to win some of the first tickets to go see Georgia Smith. Now, granted, these shows are actually quite far away. She's done an Olivia Dean where she's announced them sort of well in advance, November 2027.
2: Can I just say, with the Olivia Dean of it all, there was a few people who sort of went, oh, this show, it's not till next year. Yeah. I'm just going to chill. And then it comes to next year. And mama, it's a bloodbath.
1: And you're 200,000th in queue.
2: Exactly.
1: Waiting for the extra production tickets. You're going to be sitting in the nosebleeds.
2: So I'm just saying, instead of waiting, you can have these tickets locked and loaded in your inventory.
1: Yeah.
2: In your emails.
1: And hey, as a type B friend, imagine setting yourself up for a year's time.
2: Set yourself up for success.
1: Setting your plans for the 9th of November or the 6th of November 2027.
2: So if you want these Georgia tickets, text him right now your name, where you're from, to 0439 757 555. We are going to be playing our game Last Letter Standing, which is basically like pub quiz. So if you just want to have a bit of a, you know, a win, even if you're not a huge Georgia fan, you can text in to play.
1: Should we do a little test question?
2: Okay, yeah,
1: let's
2: test.
1: Let's throw one out.
2: Let's throw one out. So if you want to text in the answer to this one, if you know it. Joe Keery, a.k.a. the artist Joe, played Steve Harrington in what TV show?
1: So text in the answer to that, 0439757555.
2: I will say the answer to that as well, the letter that it starts with, all the answers in our game will start with. So text in right now.

0: Tame Impala, Loser here on Triple J. Abby and Tyrone with you getting into this.
1: Last letter standing.
0: It's basically our version of a weekly pub trivia.
2: That's right. And have you ever done a pub trivia at 7 a.m. in the morning? Hey, what a way to wake the brain up. But the prize is very cool, actually. You always win some tickets to see live music, and today the tickets are to see Georgia Smith.
0: That's right. She's going to be in the country next year playing in Brizzy, Sydney and Melbourne. So whoever takes out this game will win a double pass. The rules are very simple. There are 5 questions ahead of us. All the answers begin with the same letter. We're going to give you that letter. You got to get to the 5th and final question. Get it right. The tickets are yours. And so we did give you a little practice question. Joe Keery, a.k.a. the artist Joe, played Steve Harrington in which TV show? A lot of people texting in with the answer to that one, which is, Ty?
2: Stranger Things.
0: That's correct.
2: Which means all of the answers to these questions begin with the letter S.
0: Like a snake.
2: Like a snake.
0: So let's rip into it. Isaac in Wollongong, you are up first. Isaac, if in doubt, the answer starts with S. So let's get it.
2: Okay, Isaac, question number 1. Answer begins with S. Billie Eilish, Clavicula, and Conan Gray are all what star sign?
3: Well, that's sick. let's say Scorpio. Or I say Sagittarius. I don't know. That's the only 2 S I know.
0: You know what, Isaac?
2: Bang.
0: It is Sagittarius.
2: Which star?
0: You battled through that, and so I'll give that to you, Isaac. Next question, let's
2: Sagittarius,
0: go.
2: Sagittarius, great. Answer begins with S. Isaac, the Steelers and Dingaroos are Australia's team for what sport?
3: I mean, I'm from Wollongong, so the Steelers I'm thinking of rugby league.
0: It's got to start with
2: sport
0: S.
2: Sport beginning with S. No! Hey, I was rooting for Isaac.
0: Yeah, I gave him a pretty easy go with that first one, okay? He named the 2 possible star signs it could have been in the wrong order. So I gave him a good run, but it's time for Laura in Melbourne to step up. Laura, we'll give you the question again.
2: Answer begins with S, Laura. The Steelers and Dingaroos are Australia's teams for what sport?
4: I have no idea.
2: Give us a sport beginning with S.
4: Swimming.
0: Not swimming, so we're heading to Newtown. Lachlan, we'll give you the question again.
2: Lachlan, answer begins with S. The Steelers and Dingaroos are Australia's teams for what sport?
5: Oh, no. I was hoping I wouldn't get this one. The only sport I can think of that starts with S is squash. I don't think it's squash, but we're going to fucking squash.
0: It's not squash, so we're going to Jason. Jason, we are looking for the Steelers and Dingaroos are Australia's team for what sport? Starts with S.
6: Oh, my God. What is... the only thing I can think of that hasn't been said is probably skiing.
2: Oh, no.
0: This shoot is
2: it's
0: filling
2: getting us
0: up.
2: How many sports begin with S? We're going to find out. Chrissy in the Sunshine Coast. We'll give you the question again. Answer begins with S. The Steelers and Dingaroos are Australia's teams for what sport?
7: I'd like to say soccer, but that's all I can think of with S.
0: Are you locking in soccer?
7: Yeah.
0: It's not soccer. Ethan in Greenwell Point. Ethan, the Steelers and Dingaroos are Australia's teams for what sport?
8: Shooting.
0: Not shooting, no.
2: It's not. That's all right. We've got Nick on the
0: please,
2: line.
0: Please, Nick.
2: The answer begins with S. The Steelers and Dingaroos are Australia's teams for what sport?
8: All right. I'm going to take a stab in the dark here. I'm going to say softball.
0: Nick, thank God
2: Bang.
0: For you. Thank you, Nick.
8: Oh, you're kidding me.
0: I'm tempted to give you these tickets straight up, but you got to get through another 3 questions. Let's go. Come on, Nick.
2: Answer begins with S. Right. Nick, in Sweden, on what day is it legal for children to eat candy?
8: It's Saturday.
2: Bang. Whoa, could have been Sunday, but Saturday is correct.
0: Let's go, Nick. Go. Let's go.
2: Sorry. Okay, on to number 4. A fever is a group of what marine animal? Answer begins with S.
8: I'm going to say seals.
0: Oh, one hurts. That one really, really... That one really hurts.
2: He had two more in front of him.
0: Jen in Eora, Sydney. A fever is a group of what marine animal? It is not a seal.
9: Oh, my gosh.
2: S it out.
9: Stingray.
2: Bang.
0: That's right.
2: You got it, Jen. On to number five. Fifth and final. You get this correct, Jen. You've got a double pass to go see Georgia Smith. Just answer me this. Answer begins with S. Loser by Tame Impala has surged up the charts thanks to an appearance in what superhero's new movie?
9: Supergirl?
0: This is the most brutal. Last of the standing. Kirk and Bulla, you are on the final question. Kirk, Loser by Tame Impala has surged up the charts thanks to an appearance in what superhero's new movie?
10: I'm just going to go Spider-Man because I'm really not sure.
0: Kirk?
10: Yeah.
2: Spider-Man would be correct.
0: Kirk with the most Stephen Bradbury performance in The Last of the Standing that I can remember in recent history. Oh, my God. I don't even know how many people have just fallen before you. But, Kirk, you've come out on top. Number nine, ninth in queue. And you've won these tickets to go see Georgia Smith. Well done, Kirk. How are you feeling?
10: I've got the flu, as you can probably tell, but I'm super stoked.
2: Well, you've got a year until these Georgia Smith shows, so hopefully you're feeling a bit better.
0: Rug up, Kirk, and make sure you're well. Stick on the line. Very well done, Kirk. Congratulations.
10: Thanks, guys. Thank you.
0: Oh, I'd love to have a win when you're a bit unwell.
2: On the shoulders of everyone else as well. Big ups to everyone who plays. But now we know. We can go into our day knowing that the Steelers and Dingaroos are Australia's team for softball.
0: I'm still thinking about Isaac from the start, just naming the two possible answers.
2: Scorpio. No, let's go Sagittarius. He covered his bases.
0: You know what? Sure. All the info for this Georgia Smith tour on the Triple J website, you can find it right there.

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1: Hey, we're DMAs.
2: And our self-titled record is the feature album all this week on Triple J. This song's called Emails. This is one of those songs that sort of all came together quite quickly. You know, I thought no one's really added a Z to a song since 2006, so I thought it was time to bring that back.

0: Dear Maze, off your feature album, Emails is that song there, here on Triple J. You are with Abby and Tyrone, and wow, what a week for Last of the Standing. A double pass to Georgia Smith, gone to Kirk and Bulleye. Big congratulations again to Kirk, but also to everyone who stepped up to the plate.
1: Yeah, it wasn't until Kirk, who was our ninth contestant, to get the answer right. And there was one question in particular which stumped most people, which was, the Steelers and the Dingaroos are Australia's team for what sport?
2: I mean, I'm from Wollongong, so the Steelers I'm thinking of rugby league.
1: It's got to start with
0: sport
1: S.
0: Sport beginning with S.
3: Swimming.
1: Not swimming.
4: Oh, no. I was hoping I wouldn't get this one. The only sport I can think of that starts with S is squash. I don't think it's squash, but we're going to fucking squash.
1: Oh. It's not squash.
5: The only thing I can think of that hasn't been said is probably skiing.
0: Oh, no.
6: I'd like to say soccer, but that's all I can think of with S.
1: No.
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1: Shooting, no.
7: All right, I'm going to take a stab in the dark here. I'm going to say softball.
1: Nick, thank God.
0: Hey.
1: For you.

0: Thank God for Nick. And wow. Thank God for all the softball fans who are texting in vigorously on 0439757555 right now.
1: Yeah. But people were getting creative. I like it. We got squash in there. We got soccer.
0: Shooting,
1: skiing.
0: We're going to get the news after this. PHPRC.

0: PRC for your Tuesday morning, Oasis. It is 7:31. Abby and Tyrone with you. Let's get some headlines.
1: Morning, Jack James with a Triple J news update. The United States is warning nations across the globe to cut off all financial lifelines to Iran as it ratchets up a campaign of economic pressure. President Donald Trump's top economic advisor, Scott Bessent, says the president is making phone calls to world leaders with specific requests to cease their interactions with Tehran.
2: Every country has a defined timeline to shut down activities we have identified. If they do not take action, we will do so unilaterally through Treasury authorities.
1: On the eve of a crucial national cabinet meeting, a new outlook from the energy market operator shows just how much the AI boom could affect the nation's electricity supplies. The Australian energy market operator says in 10 years' time, data centres alone could use as much power as New South Wales and Victorian homes do currently. The Red Cross says almost 6,000 donations of O-type blood are needed across Australia in the coming 7 days. Supplies are down across the country because winter illnesses have stopped many regular donors from coming forward. Authorities say there have been 538 cases of diphtheria across Australia so far this year as part of the largest outbreak of the disease since records began. Public health experts warn a drop in testing means actual numbers could be much higher. Northern Territory Police say a horse from a station about 160 kilometres north of Alice Springs deserves a big bag of oats after navigating its rider back to safety, preventing a large search and rescue operation. A 32-year-old woman was reported missing from Pine Hill Station yesterday afternoon after she was seen riding off into the distance, but the horse eventually navigated its way home. And Australians are being urged to stop feeding birds in their backyards as the outbreak of H5N1 bird flu continues to escalate.
3: Yeah, you've been giving us the updates about the bird flu situation, and I mean, yesterday we heard that the first mammal had died with the sea. And now this sounds like a way that people can maybe help to stop the spread.
1: Yeah, obviously feeding birds is something Australians love doing, which makes sense given it gives you sort of an up-close and personal experience with some of our amazing birds that we have here in Australia. Apparently around half of all Australian households feed wild birds, which is a wild statistic. Many of those do that on a regular basis. It's part of the daily routine for a lot of people, whether that's, you know, hand feeding a kookaburra from a balcony or setting up a bird feeder in your backyard. It's not without controversy even pre-bird flu, given some people are unknowingly giving birds unsuitable food. They can also become dependent on people for food, which is not great. But bird flu has brought this added risk, given that when you're putting out seeds or scraps in your backyard, you bring a whole bunch of birds from different species together at the same time in one small area in a way that normally wouldn't happen in the wild, which can potentially lead to a super spreader event for bird flu, which obviously is not great for the birds and it's not great for humans in terms of being visited by these birds into the future.
0: So wait, do we stop feeding birds completely?
1: Yeah, that's by far the safest option, according to the experts. While bird flu is spreading across the country, the birds will be fine if you stop feeding them. Most backyard birds get the vast majority of their food from other natural sources anyway. The food that humans give them is just more of a snack, so they're not going to starve. Definitely stop hand feeding birds. People can catch bird flu too, so it's not worth the risk to keep doing that to you or the birds. If you decide to keep feeding them, though, the advice is to put out much less food, so fewer birds gather. It's just, you know, first come, first serve for maybe one or two birds. And you'll need to regularly clean any feeders and surfaces as well if you are going to keep doing that. But again, the advice is if you come across a sick or dead bird, don't touch it and don't let your pets anywhere near it. Report it instead. You can find all those details on birdflu.gov.au.
3: Thank you so much for the update, Jack.
1: Thanks, guys.
3: We'll chat in an hour's time, and very soon up after this, you're going to meet the Unearthed feature artists for this week. They're triplets. They're from Perth. You're going to meet them very soon. You're on Triple J.

0: Introducing your Unearthed Feature Artist of the Week.
1: Hey, I'm Francis.
2: I'm Conrad.
3: I'm Oscar.
4: We're Birdland.
3: And we're from Borlo, Perth.
5: Hold me tight, cause I don't wanna leave.
2: We're still in school, high school, about to graduate year 12. So we've been working on the band since last year when we first went viral on TikTok and Instagram, posting every day, seeing where it went, and then it ended up taking off faster than we thought.
1: Our songwriting has been something that's stuck with us for a long, long time. We started writing songs when we were 10 years old and we haven't really stopped since then.
2: We released our debut EP, He Was Me, in the middle of this year. It's about identity and finding yourself through high school and different experiences. We experience the same things as a lot of our fans because, like, we're all the same age and we're sort of growing with our fans. It's just easy for them to relate to.
1: We just got off our debut national tour. Our Sydney show was the first one we've ever played out of WA, and it was so surreal just seeing fans and people that love our music in different states of Australia. And it's crazy to me still that people are like interested in.
2: We're just so happy that we can share all of our music and our love for music to so many people.
1: This next track is Maybe Lately. This song is about drifting away from someone you love, but you're too scared to say it because you're scared you're going to drift further apart.

0: What could be wrong? I remember when we first played that song when we were hosting Drive during, must have been when they had entered Unearthed High. And the end of that song, we were gagged.
1: I know.
0: We couldn't believe
1: it. It didn't
0: last
1: long enough. That was the only problem. Maybe lately, Birdland, they are your Triple J Unearthed feature artist and they are triplets. Do you know my obsession with wanting to be a twin? I've always wanted to be a twin.
0: What do you mean?
1: Nay,
0: you're
1: damn
0: you
1: triplet.
0: Have so many siblings. Surely you're close enough to one of them to basically
1: be twins. I know,
0: I am
1: close enough to my older brother and we were basically twins. Our parents dressed us up as the same.
0: Aww.
1: Like just in the same outfit.
0: What would you have loved about having a twin?
1: I don't know. I'm like, I'm sure they have superpowers.
0: Mm.
1: So like a telepathy.
0: Twins, confirm or deny. You know the text
1: or
0: line
1: like
0: number.
1: Or like telecommunicate. You can just, sort of like we do. You know what I'm thinking right now.
0: Yes, you're thinking about how they mentioned Dijon, McGee, and Samba, Birdland in their Sounds
1: exactly.
0: Like section on Triple J Unearthed.

0: And also, you're thinking about the fact that they dropped their debut EP in June called He Was Me. You were going to say it with me.
1: Oh, yes.
0: I was waiting for that.
1: Again?
0: He was me. Whoa.
1: And you can also check out an awesome video over on the Triple J Unearth socials.
0: Yes.
1: Yes.
0: God. It's hard to tell us apart sometimes. I know, but you do a good job of it.
1: And visually, wait till you see us.
0: God. Oh, my God.
1: It's even harder.
0: It's very, very tough. Hard to see us anyway. When we turn sideways, we disappear. Oh, woo! Anyways, Abby and Tyrone with you. We're going to recap something Jordan and Ben did on Drive yesterday after this. Steve Lacey.

0: Steve Lacey. Ty's pacing around the studio for some reason.
1: Look at me. Love that song. Oh, yeah?
0: Oh, yeah. Steve Lacey on Triple J. Abby and Tyrone with you for brekkie. And all this week, Ben Hunter is filling in for Luca on Drive with Jordan. And yesterday they were talking about what could potentially be the loudest noise. And Jordan had a story that where she made a recently embarrassingly loud sound.
2: I was in yoga the other day. Sorry, hate to say it, but
1: right.
2: I love to do it. Mm-hmm. I've got this like ankle injury that I'm rehabbing at the moment. Yeah. It was a really peaceful, like quiet yoga class. Very like, you know, like Zen
1: yes.
2: playlist. Really cool, chill chick running the class. Everybody's so relaxed. Everybody, like you could hear a pin drop. Like the only thing you can hear is her instructions.
1: Wow.
2: And then like, out of nowhere, my knees and my ankles. Oh. And it really was like deafening.
1: Did it draw the attention? Like, did you get some looks?
2: Yeah, I got some looks. Oh. People turned around because they thought that, like, they thought somebody had been shot.
1: Yeah.
2: It was so loud.
1: That's enough of that. I understand.
3: And I wasn't prepared for the sound.
0: I think Jordan broke her knee. That's what it sounded like.
3: Was that a live recreation in studio or was it like a sound that they were playing? I'm not too sure.
0: But, I mean, they were talking about embarrassingly loud sounds, sounds that aren't technically the loudest, but they feel it. What would you say, it like, comes to mind?
3: Darling, knees cracking at yoga? Nay, you haven't taken your mum to the doctors and sat in the waiting room with her phone going off. Phone not on silent. ABBA blasting through the halls.
0: Just crazy ringtones as well.
3: Yeah.
0: Which I love.
3: There's a doctor somewhere in the room giving a flu vax to ABBA.
0: I'm going to say when Tyrone sneezes. That's up there. Ah-hoo! It's like a tidal wave. I'm currently staying with my girlfriend Mole's parents and they've got a gorgeous dog and he, at night, we have like water in our bedroom and he sometimes like will come in and sleep with us and there's a thing of water for him. When he starts drinking that water, oh my God, it is so loud. So loud. It's crazy. And also, I just want to put out there, I have lived, I'm not going to name any specific names, but I have lived with men before who have the loudest stream when they go to the toilet and a lot of guys won't shut the door as well. So I had this housemate once and do you know what I'm talking about though?
3: Yes.
0: Some fellas just, it is like the loudest gush I'm like, okay, it's flooding. The house is flooding.
3: It's flooding.
0: Someone's
3: okay, there's not enough bowl. Oh my God. Okay.
0: Oh my God.
3: You've reached the limit. Stop.
0: The
3: you're yelling down the hall.
0: Up. Hey, bam! Stop.
3: Stop, no more.
0: Flush and go again. Refill.
3: Use the bucket. Do you need a bucket?
0: Not the bucket.
3: Are you stopping soon? Pivot to the tub.
0: Don't pivot to the tub. Please don't pivot to the tub.

0: Sleepazoid, New Age, on your Tuesday morning. Abby and Tyrone with you. Shout out to everyone getting their loud noises in on 0439757555 off the back of what Jordan and Ben on Drive were talking about yesterday. Someone said, when you push a chair back and it goes, frrr,
1: Brit saying, the loudest sounds in the world, whale songs, jets and my boyfriend sneezing.
0: In that order. I was talking, though, about how sometimes when fellas go to the toilet, it's like a really, really loud stream and it doesn't quite comprehend in my mind. And then we were talking about that, I guess. And then you brought up splash mats. And something that I've really loved, something that we have really, I guess, I've learned from you is all about like men's toilets. Because I've never really been in one.
1: Yeah.
0: Unless it's, you know, the line's too long and then I'm just going straight to a cubicle. But there is a lot. Do you know that a lot of fellas, they're not shutting the door when they're peeing in the cubicle?
1: Wait, you just go in and you go out.
0: Why don't you shut the door though?
1: I don't know. Sometimes it's just easier to...
0: To not?
1: I don't know.
0: And then tell everyone about the splash mat.
1: Well, you and producer Hannah were just finding out about splash mats. They sort of go in the urinal to like, I guess... One, deodorize it, it's like scented, and then two, to be anti-splash. And you've just learned, and you're Googling what it looks like, just intrigued.
0: It's a whole new world out there.
1: Well, I know, and I've got to remember, I'm like, wow, you actually, you wouldn't know about that.
0: No.
1: That's crazy.
0: No idea, I know. So if you have any other questions for me, Ty, just ask me during the songs. Let's
1: so what do your
0: news.
1: Splash mats look like?
0: Mind your business.

0: 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An incredible lineup of guests will share 5 songs that shaped who they've become and stories you've never heard before. People like David Byrne, former New Zealand Prime Minister Jacinda Ardern, and Genesis Owusu.
1: So many of my first musical experiences were heralded from that original Xbox. The first time I heard the Rolling Stones was from Guitar Hero.
2: Yes.
1: You know, it's like it's how music transports itself through the generations.
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0: morning, Judge James with Triple J News. There's a warning this morning that data centres will consume as much power in 10 years' time as all households in New South Wales and Victoria do today. The Australian Energy Market Operator has considered the expected energy demands of 225 known projects, saying even with high uncertainty over how many proceed, it expects a surge in demand far larger than its estimates even a year ago. Meanwhile, the Prime Minister will use a speech to business leaders today to detail more of his proposed national standards for data centres. Here's Lexi Junowick.
1: Anthony Albanese will tell a business council dinner tonight that legislated national standards for new large data centres will focus on energy and water and location. Under the proposed rules, facilities will have to minimise community impacts and be appropriate for their size, function and infrastructure requirements. Mr Albanese will seek agreement on the proposed standards at a meeting of National Cabinet tomorrow, but Queensland and the NT have already raised concerns about the standards.
0: The Red Cross has issued another urgent call for thousands of blood donations, with supplies down by up to 30%. Winter coughs and colds have prevented many regular donors from rolling up their sleeves. Gemma Falkenmeyer from Red Cross Lifeblood says almost 6,000 donations of O-type blood alone are needed in the coming 7 days.
2: O-types are used in emergency situations when a patient's blood group is unknown, so they're actually really vital in our hospitals, and it has been the key blood type that we have been calling for over the winter months.
0: Supermarket giant Coles says incidents of abuse towards its retail staff have increased by 85% over the past 2 years in Victoria. CCTV has captured a customer armed with a hammer and a security guard being thrown into a checkout machine by another customer. Ruth Sumner has worked at Coles for more than 30 years and says it's time the abuse against workers stopped.
3: I enjoy my job. I'd just like to be able to do it without getting abused, basically, or worrying about whether somebody's going to come flying around the plaza with weapons, or it just shouldn't happen. I know that sounds simple, but to me, that's what it's all about. It's simple. Get laws in place and get them in now.
0: Elsewhere today, a Dutch broadcaster has pulled out of next year's Eurovision Song Contest, calling it a platform for division. Atrevos says the competition can no longer be considered neutral while Israel remains involved in a large-scale military conflict. And back at home, Broncos skipper Adam Reynolds says he's open to a move into coaching after a calf injury brought his decorated NRL career to an early end. That's the news for now. Right around Australia, you're listening to Triple J.
4: I saw somebody and they remind me of someone, like I've seen them before. There's this like warmth to them. And I just sat there trying not to stare too long because it's a bit ridiculous really.
5: But then they're gone off at the next stop before I can decide whether this is fate or I'm just being dramatic again.
6: Thought I was just passing through, I was on a boys' night, but the plans might move. The lights in your eyes stopped me in my shoes. I was down all week, now I'm looking at you.

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Now it's 1:45. 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

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Next thing, you're outside catching an Uber. Thought I was just passing through. I was on a boys' night, but the plans might move. The lights in your eyes stopped me in my shoes. I was down all week, now I'm looking at you. Now I don't feel so blue. I hope you don't call me rude, but the time just stopped. Now it's 1:45, I don't wanna go home if it ain't with you.

0: don't be romantic, like you'll see someone and envision what your whole life looks with them.
1: If you find someone on a similar frequency to you, regardless of if you're very different, like you can,
0: I don't know, maybe I'm extra spiritual, but I wonder how much of that is influenced by like levels of already like knowing someone.
2: What if you don't know them at all?
0: No, but I'm in this life.
3: Abby and Tyrone on Triple J Breakfast.
4: Good morning, Abby and Tyrone with you. You can picture me waking up, 4 a.m. alarm, open my phone, of course, because that's good for you. First thing that I see on my feed, a surprise drop from this artist.
5: I know every time I come into the office, it's always like, did you see this? You and producer Hannah are talking, you know, shooting the shit between you. And I said, I've not even opened my phone. I've woken up, I've gotten the shower, I've gotten ready, and I'm here at work. How have you had time to take this all in? But new Olivia Rodrigo.
4: Yeah, you have healthier habits when it comes to the phone in the morning. Not me, though. I was up and I was looking at the screen, and I have not listened to the song, though. Olivia dropped 500 limited edition CDs on Friday with this new song that she's released. It's called Serena Joy, which is named after a character in The Handmaid's Tale. And it comes before her festival, which is happening in a few days' time. But we're going to play the song, fill you in on this new music a little later this hour. Before then, though, Ty.
5: Yeah, I want to ask the question. What if you felt guilted into buying? Went to some markets over the weekend and my conscience was getting a workout.
4: Yeah, there's someone else in the brekkie team who's also had a guilt buy. We're going to bring them in. We're going to have a round table. We're going to discuss. What have you bought out of guilt, though? 0439 75 7555.

0: We're going to be talking to Sol One next week.
1: Yes.
0: Yes.
2: I'm so excited. He's a Novocastrian out of Newcastle. Sorry, I just pointed at you.
0: Hey. But he's also lived in Young.
2: Yeah, he grew up in Young.
0: And then was born in Ararat.
2: Yeah, which is like man Victoria. Of the world. A man of the world. And now he's currently over in Europe. So he's doing it all.
0: And we're here, Abby and Tyrone, with you for breakfast and in the studio. I think for the very first time, have you been on the show? Don't just nod or shake your head. Have you been on the show yet since we've been on breakfast? Oh, you have. Okay.
3: No, I haven't actually. This is my first time.
0: Well,
3: I don't think so.
0: It's producer Josh.
2: Producer Josh is in the studio as we talk about what have you been guilted into buying. Over the weekend, I went to a food and wine sort of like festival market situation. It's basically you walk in, they give you a cup, like a reusable cup, and you're like taste testing, right? And I love these markets. I'm like, I'm ready to, you know, support local businesses and get in there. But then I'm also just like wanting to try stuff. And when you try things and test them out, I have to buy it then.
0: What did you end up with? I'm
2: like, well, just some random stuff. Like a, like I walked away with a carton or like a, not even a carton, like a four pack of coconut, like flavored coconut waters in a can.
0: But this happened to you as well, didn't it, Josh?
3: It did at the Celiac Expo a couple of weekends ago.
2: Celiac Expo. But also, that's a great place to walk away with stuff because, hey, it's,
0: you can eat it, at least.
3: That's, I can eat food, guys, like in general. But what I love about your story, Tyrone, is that they give you a cup. Because I was there walking around. I had a paper bag. I had a cup. I had a tote bag. They kept handing me these things. And I'm like, where am I going to carry all this? But I, yeah, walked away with a signed cookbook.
2: So you can't even eat cookbook.
3: I just felt so, and it's not.
0: Wait, can we confirm? Can celiacs eat cookbooks?
3: Only on weekdays.
0: Gotcha.
3: Only weekdays, right. After midnight.
2: So what about signed ones? Sorry, just
3: the ink is not gluten free.
0: Copy that.
3: And it's not even that it was like the free sample got me in. It was just that there wasn't anyone there, and I was walking past. I felt bad, and once I started talking to the woman, and she's like, "I'll even sign it for you." I'm like, "Okay."
0: How much was it?
3: It was $50.
2: That's not too bad. And that's going to, in the long run.
3: Too bad.
2: When you start, when you start using that, hey.
3: I have not used pay, it yet.
2: And that's to whose fault?
0: Yeah, I reckon get in there, start using it. You know, cost per use.

0: Cosper,
1: it's not the signature's
0: recipe.
1: Fault.
2: Every time I'm being reminded of my failure. Every time I see it on the shelf, I'm like, I don't have the strength to just, I don't know what I'm meant to say to get out of that situation.
0: I think a lot of people would have been in this situation though. 0439757555. What were you guilted into buying? Did you walk into a small artisanal boutique and there was just you and the old man sitting behind the desk and you said, well, I've got to buy a mug? Because mama, I've been there before.
3: It's the closing the eyes and going,
0: I'll take it. Have you been at the farmer's market and through every sample got a new jam?
3: Because I feel bad. I'm like, I'm taste testing this, you know? So I've tried before I've bide, and so I'm going to buy.
0: Let us know, 0439757555. Thank you, Josh. And you said it was your first time, sorry, on our show.
2: Oh, yeah, first time on the show.
4: That looks really good. I should have got that.
5: First time caller.
3: Hate that.
2: That's my favorite one. I love that one.
3: Hate that. That's evil. But get in touch, 0439757555.
0: And if you've never been on the show before and it's your first time, then we've got a little something special to play for you.
3: And it's not that, trust and believe. But I do want to hear
1: from you, Texas.
0: Sorry, Billy.
1: Failure out.
0: What have you bought out of guilt?
2: No, I feel bad now. You have to play it.

0: Billie Eilish, Birds of a Feather for your Tuesday morning. Hope your Tuesday's off to a great start. Abby and Tyrone with you.
1: And you know what? We are birds of a feather when we all go to the market or we all go into a store and we buy something out of guilt.
0: Yeah, we
1: for one reason or another.
0: Flock together for that very reason. And maybe you were guilted into buying birds of a feather. Feathers of a bird.
1: Feathers of the bird at the farmer's market. We want to hear what you bought out of guilt, and the stories are coming through thick and fast on 0439 757 555. Hayden in Dookie, when did you get guilted into buying something?
2: Yeah, g'day. Yeah, it was when I was 17 and had a deb on with all my mates and thought I'd go in there and buy my first ever suit.

0: And
1: what'd you walk out with?
0: Oh, mate, the whole shop. Let's just say that, the whole shop. I walked out, 5 pack of socks, shoes, cufflinks, didn't even know what they were, didn't know how they were.
2: No, because you know that the sales assistant saw clocked you as soon as you walked in the store and said, well, that's my commission.
1: Yeah.
0: Instantly.
1: He said, you might want a bow tie, you might want a tie. Take both.
0: You should have seen Mum's face when I told her. Jeez, she gave him a generational spray when she went back in there.
2: Yes, shout out Hayden's mum.
1: Oh,
0: yeah, shout out Wendy.
2: Shout out Wendy.
1: Shout out Wendy.
2: Someone's got to do it.
1: It's one of those things, you are 17 and when you're buying like your first suit, you almost don't realise how much there is around the accessories of it all, like cufflinks, like Hayden said. You're like 17. I don't know what that is. What are they meant to do?
2: Holly and Mianj in Brisbane said, texted and saying, I bought a paintball package off one of those dudes extroverting for their life in the middle of the shopping centre. Never used it. Yeah, what did you buy out of guilt? Would love to hear from you. 0439 757555. But also, if you're like on the other side.
1: Yeah.
2: Do you ever, like, are you kind of putting on the guilt show?
1: Well, in my, like, I was talking about the Marcus, the Food and Wine Festival. I would love to know if any, like, stall holders who have done that actually don't mind if people just come up and try stuff and, like, don't buy it. Or are you like, you've taken some of my stuff, you should at least buy something.
2: Let us know. We want to hear from you. What'd you buy out of guilt? Or what did you sell out of guilt? 0439 757555.

0: I would pronounce this Marianne, this song, New Fontaines.
1: Marianne.
0: DC, but would it be Marianne?
1: Marianne.
0: Marion or Marianne?
1: Mari.
0: Anyways, Mari, I'm really loving it. Fontaines DC, new stuff here on Triple J for you Tuesday. Abby and Tyrone with you.
1: Marianne.
0: Oh, God.
2: That's a new vocal stim just dropped. Abby and Tyrone with you. And we are talking about what you bought out of guilt on 0439757555. And a lot of people have fallen victim to those paintball guys extroverting for their lives at the shopping centre. Someone else texted in saying that guilt buying is a millennial and under phenomenon.

0: Ashley.
1: And what a thing to call in for. Ashley, what were you guilted into buying?
2: I have some lovely Hungry Hungry Caterpillar earrings.
0: Beautiful.
1: That's awesome.
0: And how did you end up with those, Ashley?
2: So I was doing the rounds of the op shops on a holiday in Melbourne, and we'd walked into this cute little food bank / op shop consignment store, and I did not feel good about leaving empty-handed. So I picked up these $1.50 Hungry Hungry Caterpillar earrings, soon to be told that they were $15.
1: Not $1.50.
0: And you know what? In that, you justify the price. You go $13.50 or, you know, walking out with the guilt of walking out empty-handed, I'll pay $13.50 for that.
2: Yeah, exactly. Was not leaving that food bank empty-handed.
1: I haven't thought about the Hungry Hungry Caterpillar in a long while. So
0: have you
1: think
0: worn
1: about them,
0: Ashley?
1: In earrings.
0: Have you worn them?
2: I have not. I'm actually sitting in my car right now, and they are sitting in the door of my car, and that's where they've been the day.
1: Ashley, take them for a spin today, I reckon.
2: Yeah, I probably should. I'll wear them into work.
1: Yes.
0: Please do, and let us know how they go. Zach in Canberra, what were you guilted into buying?
3: Morning, guys. Yeah, so I was recently at a local market and tried about maybe 8 or 9 different hot sauces and everything. I thought, well, you know, I feel like I should buy one now. But they were really great. But like I was just there going, I didn't ask for the price. And then it was like $22 for a small little bottle going, yikes. Oh, well, you know, I'm sure it'll go well with some, you know, cooking and stuff. But yeah, still not open yet. That's all right.
1: I love it. In the moment, you're like, I'll take it. $22.
0: Ashley in Bendigo, my wife got sucked into buying tarot hand cream. She tried one on at the markets and the lady drew her a tarot card and said this was meant for her. See, I like the initiative and the creativity of the salesperson. You know what I want to try, actually? We've got to get to the headlines, but I kind of want to see if we can get someone on the line to almost role play being the stall holder and you have to get out of buying their product.
1: Me?
0: Yes.
1: Oh.
0: I think it'd be important.
1: It'd be a lot better if I'm not trying it in front of them. I feel like it'd be a lot better.
0: Maybe you can pretend to try, you know, and if there's anyone who's a really like enthusiastic and convincing stall holder, 0439 757 555, get in touch. We need to recruit you for some role play after the news. Let's get us to the headlines.

0: Teen Jesus and the Gene Teasers with a song that I'm sure many stall holders have wanted to dedicate to their customers. Go waste my time. Walk around, try the samples, don't buy anything. What the hell's wrong with you, Tyrone? What kind of person...
1: Hello!
0: What kind of person are you at the markets, Jack? Are you trying, you know, feeling guilty into buying, or are you just walking out?
2: Oh, I'm buying. I'm buying big time. I think I actually made a guilt purchase the other day with you guys at a cafe down the road.
0: Oh, the cookie.
2: The cookie. You know, when someone tells you they've made something,
1: yes,
2: you got to go, well, I'm going to buy it, even if that sounds like something I would not like.
1: Yeah. Yeah.
2: And I think I almost bought a second one as well.
0: Oh, my God.
1: And these, food and wine, these are all family businesses.
0: You're funding the cafe.
1: Oh, don't get me started on the wine stalls, darling. So put away the spitting bucket.
0: Actually, give me a straw and the spitting bucket. But we do want someone to jump on the phone. If you've ever been like a stall holder, you've ever worked a market, we want to do a bit of role play and see if Ty can get out of buying something from you. So we need you to be really persistent. If it sounds like you, text in, let us know. But let's get some headlines.
2: News update. The United States has announced a raft of fresh economic sanctions against Iran in an attempt to shift the balance of the war in America's favor. U.S. Trade Chief Scott Bessent says President Donald Trump is currently phoning countries around the world with specific requests to stop financial interactions with Iran, and says that anyone who thinks they can evade sanctions are mistaken.
3: We are enforcing a zero leakage approach. There will be no minimal breathing space for the regime to rebuild its capacity to inflict terror against America and the world.
2: There are warnings data centres will consume as much power in 10 years' time as all households in New South Wales and Victoria do today. The Australian energy market operator has looked at the expected energy demands of 225 projects currently in the pipeline, and even with uncertainty over how many of them will proceed, it expects a surge in demand far larger than its estimates even a year ago. The New South Wales National Parks and Wildlife Service has responded after a juvenile New Zealand fur seal was found dead on Coniston Beach near Wollongong yesterday on the state's south coast. Samples have been collected for H5 avian influenza testing, with further results pending to determine the cause of death. There's been a mixed reaction to the Prime Minister declaring there'll be no changes to Western Australia's GST arrangements, despite an Interim Productivity Commission report recommending the 2018 deal be scrapped. Anthony Albanese declared yesterday that there'll be no change to WA's GST deal because WA, quote, deserves it. And the Australian Recording Industry Association has announced that from Friday, any songs generated entirely by AI will not be eligible for the ARIA charts.
1: Thanks, Jack. Tell us about these new rules from ARIA.
2: Yeah, so they take effect from this Friday. Music that's mostly or entirely generated by AI won't be allowed on the Australian Recording Industry Association charts, or the ARIA charts as we know them. They're Australia's main music sales and streaming charts. And they've made this announcement overnight saying that AI music won't be making appearances in the charts moving forward unless, and there are a few points here, unless it is substantially human-made, unless it doesn't raise any chart manipulation concerns, and so long as it used legal AI services in the generation process. So artists aren't...
0: No black market AI.
2: Yeah. Artists aren't necessarily banned from using AI in their production altogether. They can still use it as a tool in the process if that's something that they choose to do. So this is ARIA drawing somewhat of a line in the sand, a squiggly line, we could say.
0: A dotted line.
2: But it is sort of clarifying what it reckons should count as human-made songs on the charts. We know this comes off the back of that AI-produced cover of Madonna's Like a Prayer, which became the most played song on Australian radio at that point in time and made it to number 4 on 2 different ARIA charts back in July.
0: Yeah, that's Ty's, I think, number 1 vote in the Hottest 100 next year.
1: Most played, I think. Mine.
0: That's a joke for everyone listening.
1: That is a joke.
0: Make that clear. But this is like hearing about these, you know, systems that they're putting in place. It sounds like it would be a nightmare to actually try and figure out if a song is only partially AI generated. So have they said how they're going to know?
2: Yeah, and this is the tricky part, because the rules don't set out any percentage, for example, that a song can be generated by AI. They haven't said 20% AI is okay, 50% is not. Instead, they've decided to focus on whether something is substantially human-made. So that Like a

0: Prayer cover is a good example of how complicated this can get. Mm. Its producer initially said that he'd used AI as a tool in the process, but the track listing was eventually updated after the fact to say that the vocals and the drums in that song are both AI generated. In that case, Aria reckons that could be enough to disqualify it. So at the moment, it's up to the artists themselves to properly disclose their process in making these songs. But obviously, it's something that Aria is going to have to treat on a case-by-case basis moving forward. They do say that they're open to changing and adjusting the rules in the future, but for the moment, it's looking pretty murky.
1: Well, thank you for the update, Jack.
0: Thanks, guys.
1: I appreciate it. Very soon, we have some brand new music that dropped overnight. We believe it is real from Olivia Rodrigo. That's on the way. But Ty, before then, I believe we have recruited.
2: Oh my God.
1: A stall holder.
2: Oh,
1: a market
2: real?
1: Holder. Yep. A real. No, it's you versus an AI stall holder.
2: Hello, what would you like to buy?
1: What would you like? I'm sorry, we cannot do that.
2: I'm sorry. This is my family business. What family business do you have?
1: You're a robot. No, we have a real human stall holder who is going to try and persist and convince you to buy something from their stall. Okay?
2: I don't like
1: and
2: this.
1: You have to to resist and be polite and say no thank you. You got some advice from Matt, who's a Gen Xer in Eura.
2: Yes. Okay, and if in doubt, I am gonna fall back on Matt's advice. Just say, hi, you have a lovely shop. Thanks for letting me take a look around. Have a good one.
1: So just deploy that.
2: Yes.
0: Have a
2: and
0: good
2: if
0: one.
2: I, if I deploy
1: have a good
2: that.
1: One.
0: That'll shut them up. Have a good one.
2: Have a good one. If I deploy that sentence, that's when you need deploy. To hang up.
1: That's
0: sounds like you're going to release the hound. That's, if I deploy that
2: that's
0: sentence.
2: When you know.
1: It's him pulling the ripcord.
2: Yeah.
1: The emergency just exit.
2: Drop.
1: Tyrone,
2: the stall holder.
1: Tyrone versus stall holder coming up after this.

0: Gorillaz on this Tuesday morning. Dare is the name of it. Abby and Tyrone with you here on Triple J Breakfast. And we were talking a little earlier about what you felt guilted into buying. And we've had a lot of stories about maybe those paintball packages that you have just been reminded that you actually own.
1: Do you still have?
0: You have one, yeah, yes. That you bought in the shopping mall. But it comes from my weekend at the food and wine markets, taste testing a lot of things. But also after the taste test, I'm like, do I then, you know, have to buy?
1: Yeah. And we heard so many stories. And so I think that this can be a real lesson for everyone who is listening about how you can, if you're not interested in buying, not have to spend your money. It's a cost of living crisis. Okay. And I know that it also goes for the stall holders who are selling things. Okay. But just from obviously, this is where we wanted to bring in the perspective of one of these stall holders. Now, Dom in Fitzroy, this is where you come in. Have you had experience selling something at a market before?
2: Good morning, guys. Yes, I have. I worked for 2 years at a kombucha stall in a local market.
0: Right. How's the business going?
2: Not good, Ty. Not good. Oh. It shut down in my second year there. So okay. I'm trying to redeem my sales skills here.
1: Okay. Yeah. So we want you to basically role play that you guys are at the market, you're running the kombucha store, Dom, and Ty's gonna come over, have a little sample. And Ty is going to try and get out of the sale. Dom, you've got to work for your life to make this sale. Are you feeling confident that you'll be able to do that?
2: I'm feeling sexy and confident.
0: Ty? Oh, wow. Well, you? I'm also feeling sexy and confident. But I'm. And this is a gorgeous outdoor market,
1: pretend,
0: mind
1: okay,
0: you.
1: Okay, we're at the farmer's market.
0: This is stunning.
1: Should we try some kombucha?
0: Did you lock the car?
2: Strapping young man.
0: Oh.
2: Strapping young man.
0: Hi. That's me. Is he talking
1: that's
0: to you, Abby?
1: That's for you, Ty.
0: Oh, okay. Hi.
2: That's you. Hi, sir. How are you going today?
0: I'm good. How are you? What are you selling here?
2: I'm selling the most gorgeous kombucha. It has all the fermentation.
0: Wow.
2: All the yummy stuff. Why don't you give it a try? We've got 52 flavors on hand.
0: Wow.
2: So I'm interested in.
0: What is in kombucha? I just need to make sure I'm not allergic to anything.
2: What are you allergic to?
0: I don't know. Maybe you'll list it.
2: It has a lot of groundy stuff,
1: yes.
2: Like fermented things.
1: Just try it, Ty. You're not allergic to anything.
2: Just give it a go.
0: Right. What's your favorite flavor? I'm going to try your favorite flavor.
2: My favorite flavor is the passion fruit, young man. give it a chance.
0: Passion fruit. Here we go. Let's take a little swig of this. God, that's a gorgeous color, isn't it? It's a bit.
2: Oh, I can hear the succulent. God, succulent liquid going down you now. How does it feel?
0: Oh, haven't sipped it yet, but if you. Ooh.
1: Go on.
0: It's fermented, all right.
1: You stay here, Ty. I'm just going to go over to the fruit and veg.
2: You seem like you're really enjoying that. Did you want to buy a bottle for the low price of $59.99 today?
0: $59.99. Do you make this yourself, do you?
2: I do. I do make it myself. I've got 5 children at home and they all help me. And this is kind of how we pay for their school fees, how we pay for their clothing.
0: Oh.
2: This is how we pay for the food on their table and the water in their water bowls. So you got to give me a shot here, man.
0: How is your business going overall?
2: That's a very personal question and I decline to answer.
0: Sorry, you were just telling me about your kids and the food on the table and the clothes on the back. I just thought...
2: That is not personal, but the money that I make is. Okay, so Ty, I think that for the low price of $59.99, you're going to enjoy this. You're going to take it home. You're going to share it with your family. I know you've got your birthday coming up. You can pop it open. Everyone's going to be really impressed.
0: You have a lovely shop. Thanks for letting me take a look around.
2: Okay, Ty, I'm going to bring up my secret weapon here. I've been talking to your mother, and she told me that you've had a history of tummy hurting. And I just want to let you know that this is the only thing that's going to help, Ty. Are you sick of being gassy at work events?
1: Ty, walk away.
2: Come on, Ty.
0: Oh my God.
2: Ty, you know what you have to do.
1: You know what you have to say?
2: Ty, don't listen to her. Look at me.
0: You have a lovely shop. God bless the kids and Godspeed. Thank you for letting me take a look around. Please have a good one.
2: No, my kids.
0: I'm stressing.
1: Dom in Fitzroy.
0: I'm stressed out.
1: You put up a great fight. Oh, my God. I think you probably went back later and bought some secret kombucha.
0: God.
1: But, Dom, stick on the line. We can't give you kombucha, but we can give you a Triple J prize pack. That was really, really well done.
2: Beautiful. Thank you, guys. Have an awesome day.
1: And I think a lot of people learn a lot from you, Ty. That was very brave.

funny can fight. She always knew she had something special inside. She takes down an incel on the internet when she needs just a little

0: On Triple J, Abby and Tyrone with you for brekkie. Another big thank you to Dom in Fitzroy, doing his absolute darndest to sell you that kombucha, but you got out of there, Ty. I'm very proud of you.
1: It's like exposure therapy. And thank you so much to Matt for sending in that one-liner, you know? I might have that written down in a little note and keep it in my wallet for future events. But everyone's just saying, why can't you just say no and move on? You don't understand my individual experience, and that's fine.
0: But you know who does understand your individual experience? That's your mum, who Dom actually brought up in his sales pitch. He said, you know, I've spoken to your mum. She told me that you have tummy issues and this kombucha is really going to help you.
1: To which my mum then just messaged me whilst Troy Sivan was playing, saying, how did he know you used to have stomach problems? So they've been in cahoots.
0: Just a vibe. God.
1: I said, you tell me, mother.
0: He's good. Hey, this morning when I woke up, first bit of news that came across my desk is that Olivia Rodrigo has dropped a new song. It's a bit of a surprise drop, although on Friday she dropped 500 limited edition CDs with this new song. It's called Serena Joy. Do you know who Serena Joy is? Have you heard that name before?
1: No, I haven't heard it before, but you said Handmaid's Tale?
0: Yeah, so it's a character from The Handmaid's Tale, which is Margaret Atwood's dystopian novel about a future United States. And Serena Joy is the wife of a high-ranking commander. So I guess the song is sort of diving into the area of women who will, you know, fight against their own rights, you know, and put other women beneath them. It lands a week before her festival, Daisy Chains,
1: with that awesome lineup,
0: less
1: right?
0: Less than a week, actually, yeah.
1: It's awesome, this weekend, no?
0: Awesome lineup. So we're talking Stevie Nicks, Bikini Kill, Chapel Roan, Doechii, Eli, Cat's Eye, Mitski, so many more, with the net proceeds going to organisations advocating for and supporting women and girls. And this is what I love about Olivia Rodrigo. She talks the talk, she walks the walk. She raises the funds. She, like, puts the money in the right places. So let us know your thoughts on this new one called Serena Joy from Olivia Rodrigo on 0439 757555.

0: It's brand new music from Olivia Rodrigo, Serena Joy.
1: I really like it.
0: It's fun.
1: Yeah. Gosh. Was that your first time listening to it?
0: It was.
1: It was. Serena Joy, wow, Olivia Rodrigo, ahead of that massive festival that she is hosting over the weekend with the likes of Stevie Nicks, Cat's Eye, Mitski, Doechii, Chappell Roan and more.
0: I'm excited to see Chappell Roan back on stage. I feel like it's been a little moment, you know? Mm. Lucy Smith in studio with us.
2: Hello, darling.
0: Did you see the video that someone took of Chappell Roan at Slater?
2: No.
0: And she's in the crowd minding her own business and people were filming her being like, she doesn't look like she's enjoying it very much.
2: Oh, she can't win.
0: I know. I'm like,
2: honestly,
0: let a girl sit there with a blank face.
2: Also, did you see her on stage with Noah Kahan and people were saying, that's not Chappell Roan, that's Kaylee.
0: Yes.
2: Which I thought was kind of beautiful, right? Yes. Because she was totally paired back and I'll be really interested to see what she brings to the set at Daisy Chain's festival because, I don't know, is she kind of... She's not done a show in a minute, right? She
0: feels like
2: that
0: it.
2: Tour. Yeah, I'm excited.
1: Yeah, it'll be exciting. I'm just thinking, I'm like, God, I'd hate to be perceived like that. Is
2: I
1: just,
2: know, I know.
1: The worst thing ever.
0: I think that as well as at a show sometimes. I go, I hope I look like I'm enjoying this.
2: Oh, yeah. I think about that. I think about it too.
1: But even just the conversation of being like, you're like anticipated for the set. You're like, oh, it's... You know, I wonder what she's going to be like on stage on the weekend at this festival.
2: I'd
1: hate that.
2: What version of her are we going to get?
1: Yeah.
2: No,
1: my
2: I didn't mean it like that.
0: You better bring it, Chappell. Lucy's watching.
2: Exactly. Yeah. I'm watching, girl.
1: Well, on from new Olivia Rodrigo to what Lucy Smith has got coming up.
2: Okay. So every Tuesday, I dip into the archives and I find a record that was released on This Week in History.
0: Mm.
2: I give you three clues and you have to guess who it is. End the record. I'm really excited about this one. It's coming up after 9 o'clock. I'll give you a first clue shortly after the news.
0: I love playing on the record. We try and get the questions out of you when we play the last song of our show and you're like, nope, wait until the game. So we'll wait until the game.
2: Okay.
0: But we will be back tomorrow with these guys on the show joining us. So take my picture.
1: You told me I'm the one you wanted. Balua Brigada, the brothers out of New Zealand who have been absolutely killing it after their debut album Portal. It's not even a year old, this album. They've released a brand new song on Friday.
2: Mm,
1: is it
2: you
1: part
2: love
1: of
2: it.
1: Something? And I'm obsessed with this song. So I'm excited to chat with them, see if it's part of something bigger.
0: Yeah.
1: If they're planning something. A lot of people have been saying they're moving from the red visuals to the blue visuals.
2: Oh.
1: Groundbreaking journalism coming up tomorrow.
0: Ties deep in the lore.
1: I am. I want to know what the fandoms
2: what
1: are called
2: mean?
1: As well.
2: Oh, yeah.
1: So I'm like, am I
0: the
1: one
0: brigade?
1: Of them?
0: The Blue Brigade?
2: I like the Brigade.
0: Hey, we'll put it to him. Balua Brigada on the show with us tomorrow. Stick around for Lucy and On The Record. Thanks, Luz.
2: Bye, darlings.

0: Morning, Judge Ames with Triple J News. The H5 strain of bird flu has now been confirmed in a second Australian mammal. Both detections have been in South Australian long-nosed fur seals, the first at Beachport in the state's southeast and the second off Kangaroo Island. SA Chief Veterinary Officer Sky Fruin says pinnipeds, like seals and sea lions, often share marine environments with birds, putting them at significant risk.
1: That's why we've seen those significant mortality events in Antarctica and South America in those pinnipeds, and I unfortunately anticipate that's what we will see at some point in time here in Australia.
0: A proposed $31.9 billion data centre in regional Queensland is intensifying debate over how Australia's rapidly expanding AI infrastructure should be powered. Kaveh Akbari has this update.
2: The Western Downs Digital Park would be built near Dalby, about 250 kilometres northwest of Brisbane, and is expected to become the largest facility of its kind in Australia. The proposal comes as the federal government prepares national rules aimed at ensuring new data centres are supported by additional renewable generation. Queensland Premier David Crisafulli, however, has hit back at the idea, saying he will oppose that approach at National Cabinet this week.
0: The Australian National University has apologised to academic Liz Allen for what it's described as its indefensible treatment of her. Dr. Allen used a Senate hearing last year to make allegations of bullying. In the university's apology to Dr. Allen, the ANU says she had spoken up courageously but had become the subject of publications that were false and unjustified. In a statement, Dr. Allen says she wants to ensure any future whistleblowers don't face the same experience that she did. Elsewhere this morning, the Prime Minister has announced the famous abstract expressionist painting Blue Poles will come to Perth next year. Callum Lidlow explains.
3: The $500 million painting will go on display at the Art Gallery of Western Australia for the first time ever between April and September. Blue Poles, painted by Jackson Pollock in 1952, was purchased under the Whitlam government for $1.3 million in 1973. At the time, it was a world record price tag for an American painting, and the National Museum of Australia says the purchase made it the most controversial painting in Australian history.
0: And just briefly in sport this morning, West Coast Eagles midfielder Harley Reid will miss the start of the 2027 AFL season after receiving a two-match ban for a sling tackle on Hawthorn's Jai Newcombe that was judged to be careless, high impact and high contact. West Coast has until 11 o'clock Eastern time this morning to decide whether or not to challenge the sanction at the tribunal. That's the news. This is Triple J.

Gem Cassidaly, all I'm thinking about here on Triple J Mornings. I'm Lucy Smith. And right now I'm asking you to dip back into the archives. You got a Rolodex of different releases. And I want you to pick out the one that is celebrating an anniversary this week. Who could it be? I give you three clues before I play it out, and you can guess along at 0439757555. First clue. This album earned this band their first Grammy nominations. Big deal getting a Grammy nom. So this album earned this band their first Grammy nominations. 0439757555. If that's already leading you somewhere. Two more clues on the way. Right now, The Boys, Welcome to My Brain.

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2: Home and Hoes is your number one source for the best Australian music on Triple J. Hey! Come hang with me, Anika Luna, as I put you onto local acts before anyone else. We'll travel to all corners of the country to uncover the next generational artists. Hear first plays before they drop, and I'll get you

The Wombats taking you back with Turn 2018. Beautiful People Will Ruin Your Life was the name of the album. They said it. And the boys at the very top with Welcome to My Brain. My name is Lucy Smith, and right now we are getting into your brain. We're getting into your memory, and we are looking at an artist celebrating an anniversary this week with one of their releases. This is On The Record. So I've given you the first clue already, which is this album earned this band their first Grammy nominations. Always a big deal. So the album earned this band their first Grammy nominations. Clue number two. This band's Like A Virgin has over 1 million views on YouTube. And probably even more so over on socials. Let's say this band's Like A Virgin has millions of views. I'm calling it. But they've never placed in a Hottest 100. So this band's Like A Virgin has over 1 million views, but they have never placed in a Hottest 100. It's one of those. Who could it be? Third and final clue coming up. You can play along on 0439 75 7555. Right here, Mel Blue. This is Be That To You. I love this song.

Boy Soda, Chase Your Tail right there on Triple J. Before that, I played you music from Mel Blue with Be That To You. Hey, we're playing On The Record. There is an artist, a band, celebrating an anniversary with one of their releases, and I need you to tell me who it is on 0439757555. We've gotten two clues so far, and I can tell you, no one has gotten it yet on 0439757555. This is still open season. First clue, this album earned the band their first Grammy nominations. This album earned the band their first Grammy nominations. Clue number two, this burns... this band's Like A Virgin has over a million views, but they've never placed in a Hottest 100. One of the most popular Like A Virgins, and yet they have never placed in a Hottest 100. Could that change after that Like A Virgin? So that's a little extra clue for you there. And clue number three, and this is one of my ones where I like to get a little fun with it, a little riddle-ish with it. Clue number three, this band's namesake lets you in one at a time. This band's namesake lets you in

one at a time. All right, I've given you a hefty amount there. What do you reckon? 0439 757 555. We're playing on the record. While you think, this is Ray.